0: question, because we won't not be a member of the Commonwealth. But suppose we wanted to explore a relationship with non-aligned countries because we could get sugar cheaper from somewhere else as opposed to the conventional
1: route. You can do that now.
0: Well, yeah, but when it comes to the other international situations, say, for instance, there is a global situation, we could say, you know what, with regard to you respecting us as an autonomous country, we're going to be able to be, for you, a model like Switzerland or Sweden was in the First or Second World War. Hands off. If you and Russia is at odds and you're firing nuclear, we're going to get the fallout possibly, yeah, but no direct hit. Okay? So that means America, that means Russia, no submarines in our water within our 200-mile zone, nobody. I mean, we could at least sit to the table and look out for the survivability of us in this little tiny rock, which won't even take a nuclear bomb to blow away. But we could get that respect if we sit as equals at a table of diplomatic protocol as the leaders of the country.
1: All that sounds very good. All due respect for you, and I know this is idealism, and
0: I think it's practical. I don't think right away, but I think over time, because otherwise, why would you even take the country to a referendum?
1: I took a country referendum because that's the commitment I made to people like yourself who are PLP supporters, mm-hmm. who came over and supported me as premier. I said if the subject came up, I would support a referendum on independence.
0: So PLP came over to support you?
1: No. A lot of members of the PLP, when I was premier, joined the UBP.
0: Okay.
1: And even ran for the UBP.
0: So did you feel that the rug was pulled from under you when they came over? PLP didn't support independence?
1: No, those members then became UBP members. Some of them have come back to the PLP.
0: Okay.
1: But, you know, but the bottom line is I always try to live up to my commitments to people. I could have ducked that one and said, no. I didn't mean what I said. I was prepared to put my neck on the line.
0: Right. Which you did.
1: I gave people my commitment, and I lived up to my commitment.
0: Yeah, you resigned as a matter
1: of
0: fact.
1: And I resigned as a result of it because I thought it was the right thing to do when my colleagues undermined me, and the referendum went the way it went. Mm. You know, there's a price to be paid for everything, and when you get through life realizing that and that you have to pay the price for something, you have to make up your mind, what is it you want?
0: Right.
1: What do you don't want? And what price are you prepared to pay for what you want or don't want? Mm-hmm. That's the secret to life itself. Mm-hmm. And the reason why I said to
0: you... And then in between there are the unforeseen circumstances that just knocks you upside the head, blindsiding you.
1: Oh, well, that's always to be expected.
0: Yep.
1: But the most important thing is the fact that we live in a small little island here, stuck in the middle of the Atlantic, depending on... we don't have... At one time, we had an agricultural base. Today, I think we've got 500 acres of agricultural land to pull from. Mm-hmm. So everything has to be imported. Yeah. You know, we import everything.
0: Yeah.
1: The global exchange is U.S. dollars, so we have to get those U.S. dollars into Bermuda one way or the other.
0: Right.
1: Most of our trade comes from the United States, whether it's tourism, whether it's international business, and so forth. So we have to... I'm just a pragmatic, practical person. Mm-hmm. We have to look at things and say, what's going to serve Bermuda's best interest at the time that we make decisions, not something that goes out in the future 10, 15, 20 years from now. What's going to do it now that's going to add to the value of the quality of life of our people?
0: Mm-hmm.
1: And to do that, we have to make some tough decisions, and we will be faced with some tough decisions. We're faced with one right now in a hotel up in Southampton. And I'm looking at it and saying, you know, I hear what people are saying, we don't want this and we don't want that.
0: Environmentally.
1: I look at Monte Carlo. Everybody said that it was, people admire Monte Carlo.
0: Yeah.
1: It's built on a hillside.
0: Mm-hmm.
1: It is not, I think that planning should regulate what it looks like, but we might have to have some intensive development take place because we need to get people in Bermuda.
0: Okay.
1: You can't just say you want business, you want to pay off your debt, you want to give a quality of life to your children. You want your kids to go abroad to get education, and you have to have dollars to pay for that education, and you do nothing that's going to enhance it. We've seen fail hotel after hotel, left and right. We've seen the hotel fail. Alba Beach is gone. Sinesta Beach is gone. Holiday Inns was gone.
0: Yeah.
1: You know, Bermudiana Hotel was gone.
0: Mm-hmm.
1: And now we have this hotel up on this hill, And they're saying they can't finance it unless they can get some intensive residential development around the hotel. What we should be asking the question more than anything else is, how best can we achieve that? Because the investors are saying, if we can get that, putting money into a failed hotel and then fixing it up, and if it fails again, we have no other recourse to get our money out. But if we have a recourse to get our money out through development, then at least there is always the prospect of somebody else coming and buying it. So they have figured this thing out. And if we step back from that development and say no hotel, no development around the hotel, whatever, six stories, whatever the case might be. Oh, no, we don't like that, which doesn't suit our taste. Well, taste the spoils of if that hotel fails and goes back to being another Apple Beach.
0: It won't be nothing to taste.
1: Exactly. Thank you very much.
0: So I certainly support the development. It is a bit grand in scope compared to what it is now.
1: Yeah.
0: But that's obvious. They want a return on the investment. You know, we either going to be choosers or we're going to be beggars. If we can get somewhere in between, then we should be feeling okay. And it looks like what they're proposing is not unreasonable by any measure of the imagination, particularly when we compare ourselves to the competition. Magic 102.7, good afternoon. You're on the air with Sir John Swan.
2: Yes, good afternoon, Mr. Blake and Sir John.
1: Good afternoon.
2: Yeah, I just listened to your last comment in the sense that, yes, it is good to have both views of what you just mentioned, in the sense of that if the hotel fails, at least they'll have some residential investment that they can recoup on, I would say. But one thing I'm always had in mind in the sense that, you know, when are we going to start paddling our own canoe, and when it comes to earning and operating our own hotel? We should have bought South Princess. You know, we should have bought that hotel and built on some national pride.
0: Well, we had Sternington.
1: Yeah.
2: Sternington was a hotel college.
0: If we couldn't make the hotel college work, how are we going to make the hotel work when the people going to the hotel college are graduating to run or work in the hotel? So that at the student level should be working like TikTok too.
2: No.
0: It's the same as a basketball.
2: I disagree with that.
0: It's the same as a basketball sport. You get the college where they're learning their trade, and they're drafted into the professional leagues, and the standard doesn't drop. If anything at all, it improves.
2: We should have bought it and put a bond out there for every Bermudian, like Sir John himself, to invest in helping us to now start to paddle our own canoe instead of giving them $175,000 or whatever, and trying to give it $200 million or whatever for the mortgage point. And then we're going on to giving this hotel more money to get investment to join with them to build something out of our money.
0: Well,
2: and then when we have a complaint about what you're going to put there, we should accept it because we're looking at the long term of it. How about the long term of us Bermudians? It's time for us to start looking at nationalizing some of these things in which we're doing. We had Belco out there. We could have nationalized that. Stanley came in and built it, and now it's turning around and Sterling too. What's this new company? I forget even get the name of it.
0: Anyhow,
2: and what was being done is being used as a cash cow. We have the product in this country.
0: You know, you make very good points.
1: Ask him how much do you have to put towards it, because we have to get Bermudians to put money up.
0: How much
1: money do we think you have to put towards buying something like this?
0: Generally speaking, hold on a second.
1: It's not what it's sold for; it's what you need to take and fix it up for.
0: How much did it sell for?
2: $50 million.
1: Okay, let's say it's sold for $50 million. Do you have $350 million to fix it up? $400 million to fix it up.
2: How much did we give away for Morgan's Park? $200 million?
1: No, $200 million. No, we didn't give away. We paid out. We put up a guarantee,
2: $200 million Trump and the princess sold for $50 million
1: We put up a guarantee at Morgan's Point. The thing failed, and we had to step up and do it. And and guess what we did? We increased our debt. And you weren't listening to me earlier when I said the debt is getting to a point that you can't keep increasing that debt.
2: I understand, but I'm looking. In the sense, I can understand what government is doing when they did lend them that money. In the sense that if the hotel is running and operating, if the money in which that we would be getting back from the hotel being operating was more than what we had gave these people. In the sense of getting them started or giving them, having them to have some sort of backing toward get other investors to join them with them to renovate this hotel or what have you. That was government's plan. In the sense, the reason why they've been so strong headed at using Bermuda's taxpayers' money to give them money to be able to give them a foundation to build on to be able to get involved in investment money. But I'm just saying, if you look at the amount of money that we have been giving them at Pink Beach, look at all that money we gave them. No taxes for this, no import duties and all. These are things in which we could have gave ourselves in running our own stuff at the Princess Hotel. We could have gave ourselves tax-free for importing stuff. We could have gave ourselves tax-free for revenue or for payroll tax and all. We could have gave ourselves all of these things ourselves. It's time for us to start to nationalize this country and let Bermudians be involved in an investment of this country and stop letting people come in and using them for a cash cow. They'll run the hotel down like South Princess Theater to whoever the Fremont group and let it go to
0: Hold on. We're going to let Sojourn address nationalizing corporations that are privately owned. Thank you. So, John?
1: Well, money wouldn't last around here very long, I can tell you that. I mean, you know, if you start confiscating people's property just for the sake of confiscating it, you know, it would be, the cash would dry up very fast because people would feel as though, I put my money into something and the government can come along and just take it from me. Hmm. Your cash supply would dry up very fast. So the money you think you're getting, you've got to have a mechanism to protect the private sector's interest. Yeah, right. At the same time, you have the country's interest and the government's interest, and it's up to us to try to have a partnership that works, and a partnership between the private and public sector works.
0: Yeah, but one thing, you know, utility companies elsewhere are nationalized and some are privately owned as well. You know, I suppose it may be 50-50 depending on where you are. But I believe, for one, the utility company, I would not have an adverse sentiment if there was a meeting of the minds and there was an offer that was palatable for the private enterprise to nationalize, however it could be done, our utility company. That's major. For this little community, and a private company could shut the whole island down. By the time we react to it, it may not be probable. It is possible, and that's what you try to eliminate, those fundamental potential liabilities. And we've already had the experience of recent blackouts. You know, and it's nothing, the government just holds its hands up in the air and depends on the utility company to fix or correct what's going awry. No different than if they would have it, but I think they would be held to much more account with regard to ensuring, as a government, that just like we have to ensure our border controls to a degree, which are lax to a degree that still is open to contraband getting through the security mechanisms. So these are the kinds of conversations like we're having now, I think, must be had in a very serious nature as we move forward, because everything in the world is changing.
1: I'm sure Algonquin, who owns the hotel, would be glad to sell government half of it. Owns the power company, be glad to sell half of it to government. I don't know where government gets the money from, because it doesn't have the money to do it.
0: Maybe a bond issue might be a good thing for half of the money to be raised.
1: I mean,
0: I don't know.
1: For what I can gather, the banks themselves have been helping to fund government as it is.
0: Mm.
1: So how much are they prepared to put into something that now has a reputation for having an issue? The issue is very simple. They built some generator systems that were meant for LNG gas, but the RAA didn't approve them using LNG gas because you had to run gas from Don's Ferry Reach all the way up to Hamilton, and you could have leakage and you could have explosions. So they had to go back and use their same piping they had for oil, and they tried to use light oil, and they had medium oil first, and then they went to light oil. But it's a gas burning operation, and therefore it does not burn the oil enough, and therefore you get the soot.
0: Yeah.
1: So I mean, at the end of the day, it needs a.
0: I think we'd be talking about in the best of times, not in the worst of times.
1: Yeah, exactly.
0: Yeah. So let them get it fixed, and then we look at it and we issue a bond.
1: They have to get it.
0: How would a bond work for raising half of the capital?
1: Well, you know, a bond would be people saying, "I'm going to put my money into something that's already failed."
0: But it doesn't fail economically when it has failed because of a glitch that could be corrected.
1: The glitch could be corrected, and then they try to get the return on the bond.
0: Absolutely.
1: A bond would have to be guaranteeing a return, which I'm not sure whether you can guarantee.
0: Like 10 years or whatever, maybe.
1: And probably with a big increase in big increase in oil prices. And that's the problem we have. If they make the investment, a further investment, oil prices. Power company at home has to go up further.
0: Yeah.
1: Well, you're in a catch-22, basically. Yeah.
0: Because they should be looking at transitioning. Because I think, you know, fossil fuel is going to be with us for a while.
1: What we should be doing is saying to...
0: But we should be looking at new technologies for our energy supply. Other than, you know, I mean, lighter burning fuel. I mean, there are other...
1: There aren't. I mean, let's be honest. Yeah. Solar power won't do it. Wind power won't do it. The other only one, and that's the only thing that's going around the world, is atomic power.
0: Yeah,
1: nobody wants to hear about atomic power in Bermuda.
0: No.
1: Because we had an accident, it blows off that edge of that volcanic cliff we're sitting on.
0: Absolutely.
1: There aren't many options we have available at this particular time.
0: Right.
1: So we're stuck with fuel for, you know.
0: Well, for a while.
1: You know, what's the God grant? God grant me serenity to do the things I can.
0: I forget the quote as well.
1: But it's a very important quote at this particular time.
0: Yeah.
1: And we are not in a position now to do anything other than to fix the fuel energy issue that Belco has in order to reduce the amount of soot coming out and maybe put scrubbers in. It's an expensive proposition.
0: It's got to be done.
1: I know it's got to be done.
0: Yeah.
1: And the question is, even if you got a court order and said, look, Belco, you do it or else.
0: Hold on, caller.
1: Algonquin says, we don't have the resources to do it with. You want to commandeer our assets, you can do that because we're not putting any more money into Belco. There is a problem.
0: Yeah, serious problem. Magic 102.7, good afternoon. You're on the air.
2: Good afternoon, Mr. Blake. I was your first caller.
0: Yes, so thank you.
2: And I appreciate your little time.
0: Of course.
2: Mr. Swan, Sir Swan. Basically, all communities, black or white, have one thing in common. They're struggling to solve the problems they face. We're talking, I'm being intentional when it comes to the music. Forget every other country, just be intentional. And the most serious problems that we have when it comes to institutionalized mechanisms, we rely on for making public decisions. Some decisions come up from the PLP as a political party. You are no longer into politics due to the UBP no longer exists. But using the same UBP system that the PLP are using at the time, that you were initiated in. Now, that we have a problem that we can't seem to solve without public discussion. Again, to this point, that certain things we need to address.
0: So, caller, you said you're a first-time caller?
2: No, the first person that called is
0: Okay, yeah. So, what's your question now?
2: My question is, when is intentional or purpose solving issues in Bermuda. You as a politician, Mr. George Swan.
0: Ex-politician.
2: Are not the one to ask the questions or say, well, this should be done. If you had a solution for the issues of education, the princess, and we can take that from there. You are just addressing from an economic, political point of view, which involves political decisions when it comes to public affairs. No, the people need to make a decision. The people of Bermuda, black and white, need to make a decision what goes forward so that the children can be somewhat treated like, comfortable.
0: Okay, that's it?
2: Decisions we make. And I ask you, why did you, Mr. Sir John Swart, say that Bermuda is not ready for independence? Why would you not consider that when you come independent, we run our own decisions? The governor has to leave. The parliament has to be dissolved. We, the people, now make a decision from the black and white community how we're going to address our future of our children. So this new political thing is that this is our serious problem from a political point of view that the PLP now are addressing, and people's going to have a say in it.
0: Okay.
2: So would you like
0: Sir John
2: to
0: reiterate the reasons he gave earlier,
2: correct,
0: why he thought now Bermuda wasn't ready for independence? Would you like to hear that?
2: Yes.
0: Okay. Thank you. Go ahead, Sir John.
1: Thanks for the opportunity. Let me put it this way to you. First of all, I think we've got a lot of economic issues we need to deal with. Second of all, when you mentioned the fact that it's by going independent, the people of Bermuda have the say of what happens in Bermuda. Under our constitution, which is probably the most advanced constitution in the Commonwealth, particularly for dependent territories, the governor is responsible for external affairs, which means the Foreign and Commonwealth Office deals with matters outside of Bermuda,
0: right,
1: and sanctions and stuff like that. And we can make our voice felt with the British government, as I did when we on apartheid and Maggie Thatcher and so forth, and internal security.
0: So tell us about that, because I vaguely remember the UK, all them years, Nelson Mandela was locked up. There was hands off.
1: Well, I had a talk with Maggie Thatcher, I can tell you because we had the conversation.
0: And what did she think?
1: She said, look, John, there is a million people in England doing trade with South Africa, and a half a million people in South Africa, British people in South Africa, that would be pushed to come home. If we allow this to take place, with our already high level of unemployment, remember she had a recession on our hands, we would have a major problem back at home employing people and getting people back here. She says, this is not the time for me to support such an... If conditions were different and we had full employment and we could take it, but we're not in a position that we have full employment. Now,
0: you didn't think that was selfish? Because 22 million people in South Africa.
1: It's not for me to decide whether Maggie Thatcher was selfish or not.
0: But how do you think?
1: I told her I did not agree with her.
0: Okay.
1: I told her I did not agree with her. In fact, I said, we will find a way not to bring South African goods to Bermuda. Okay. And we asked every merchant.
0: Because I remember Glenn Fubler and the anti-apartheid movement here in Bermuda. Yeah. Arlene Brock, Michelle.
1: Every merchant in Bermuda not to import goods from South Africa as our contribution towards the anti-apartheid movement.
0: Didn't we have Krugerrands here in the bank at one time being held?
1: No.
0: Never?
1: Well, we might have had Krugerrands here, but they weren't sort of like commonly in.
0: Monarco, wasn't that a company that was incorporated here?
1: Monarco was here, and it moved from here to, I think, some other country, because we found that it was intolerable for Bermuda.
0: Okay, because Glenn Fubler, I know, went to their offices and set up there in protest.
1: Yeah, well, they moved out of Bermuda. Mm-hmm. They were up, I think, on Church Street up here.
0: Close to Princess area? I don't know.
1: Anyhow, they were somewhere in Bermuda.
0: They were somewhere in Bermuda.
1: And they moved out of Bermuda and took their business away.
0: Right.
1: And I think they might have moved to some other territory.
0: Okay.
1: But they didn't stay in Bermuda.
0: Okay.
1: We were doing...
0: So this was before or after you had the conversation with Maggie Thatcher?
1: This would have been This would have been, I can't remember, it might have been,
0: okay.
1: I think after I had the conversation
0: after.
1: With Maggie
0: okay.
1: Thatcher. Yeah.
0: Okay.
1: So, you know, we did our best to do that. But coming back to the current situation,
0: mm-hmm.
1: here we are sitting out in the Mid-Atlantic. You have this Ukraine war going on now.
0: Mm-hmm.
1: You have an uncertain world out there.
0: Mm-hmm.
1: You have Russia wanting to, and now you've got Iran and Saudi Arabia getting together with Russia. You've got China in the South China Sea with a lot of activity taking place there. You've got North Korea with rockets being fired all over the bloody place. you have the Europeans locked into a situation in which they're making contributions they can't afford. The United States, with its big debt, is making contributions it can't afford.
0: Yeah. And was it Iceland or somewhere that joined NATO? One of those Baltic,
1: Sweden joined. Only because if you look at the geography.
0: Right, the borders.
1: They're right on the border there. Right? And they're afraid that we just might be next.
0: Oh, absolutely.
1: So, but going back to this independence issue, you know, there's a time and place for everything. Everything mm-hmm. can't be exactly what you want.
0: Right.
1: And the time might come when we are in a position. But now we depend on this international business, that we got to at least give them the impression that we are stable, the impression that they have a jurisdiction where they have a last resort. The British court is the last resort. In other words, if the courts here decide something and they're not happy with it, they can take it to Britain, go to the Privy Council,
0: mm-hmm.
1: and get that matter resolved.
0: Mm-hmm.
1: If you were to take and be independent, and the government of the day says, I don't like this here, I'm going to go down to use the court in the Caribbean, and they're more sympathetic to Bermudian than to people won't feel safe here. So there are many things.
0: Right. I think at that level, I don't think we would be irrational. I think we would remain members of the Commonwealth.
1: No, you can remain Commonwealth.
0: I think we would look to have conversations with NATO because we're so close to America, and not change anything there. With England, I think we would still, through the Commonwealth, have a relationship. We could be one of the most unique little tiny places in the world that's leading by example and has autonomy to a degree where it's mutually respectful or based on a mutually respectful relationship like we are now.
1: You don't know these people in these international business then. You don't know these people in this international forum who panic over every little thing that ever happens. You'd be surprised the fear sometimes that these people have.
0: I probably would.
1: And the discomfort, and they will do things not because it's the thing to do, but because they feel uncomfortable. Yeah.
0: Suppose we had to identify, should we be identifying right now, as a matter of fact, to hedge the bet, other markets to attract the same type of modeled protections through insurance mechanisms?
1: Trust me. You have China, who has its own internal. You have Russia, that has its own internal insurance.
0: Mm-hmm.
1: We already very heavy with the Europeans.
0: Mm-hmm.
1: What market is there to go to?
0: Asia, Africa.
1: African market is very, very big,
0: mm-hmm.
1: but it does its own business in its own fashion.
0: Mm, yeah,
1: I mean, you know,
0: but Bermuda could be an option. Just like we're an option for those in America right now.
1: Yeah, but do you want to throw away what you have to take an option on something else?
0: I don't want to do that, but what about adding to it?
1: I would love, maybe we could do that without, we could do that now, by the way. We could add to Africa now if we wanted to.
0: Yeah, but I'm saying if we
1: decide, independence is going to take an add to the economic well-being of Bermuda?
0: I think we could speak for ourselves at international conventions as opposed to sitting behind the Brits and letting them speak to us or for us about.
1: Well, first of all, you got to keep one thing in mind is on these insurance and business transactions and things of this type,
0: mm-hmm.
1: when we go to these forums, we speak on our own behalf because these forums are designed for the insurance companies.
0: So what will change?
1: What would change would
0: just,
1: be.
0: Just the name United Kingdom on top of us?
1: Well, it's the. At the moment,
0: because I'm not saying sever relationships, I'm saying the formality of us being able to fly our flag, to develop national pride, to be considered.
1: You think national pride can pay our debts?
0: I think that we could start to get...
1: I ask you a question. You think national pride can pay our debts?
0: I don't think national pride pays anybody's debts, because America has more debt than any planet.

0: British. We built up relationship with the Americans. So by the time I arrived at that scene, it was those we were in foreign relationship with these countries.
1: Okay.
0: And they actually consented to my doing this, which was unusual. So it's not a question of we can't do it. It's a question is, will we do it?
1: Right.
0: But if we get our heads...
1: So would you felt better if you didn't have to go to Maggie Thatcher with hat in hand?
0: I had no problems going to Maggie Thatcher with hat in hand.
1: Okay.
0: Because, and actually, at the end of the day, I knew she had a very good relationship with Ronald Reagan.
1: Okay.
0: And that they weren't questioning our integrity at the time. They weren't questioning our forthrightness and our commitment to do something for Bermuda.
1: Right.
0: And they wanted to support us, and we got the support. So, you know, it's every coin has two sides. And the question is, I see one side and you see another side. That doesn't make you wrong. It doesn't make me wrong.
1: No, because I see both sides. I mean, I'd agree with one, but...
0: Oh, you agree with what I'm saying? Oh, I see.
1: I see both sides. And I'm a pragmatist as well. And I believe in steps and stages. If we have the vision, we should look for the light at the end of the tunnel and work towards it.
0: If we didn't have the debt we have, like we were back in the 90s, you know, when we had, when we were building all, we did 21 projects, all out of cash, including the incinerator. The only debt we ran up was the incinerator debt.
1: What about, that's under your tenure, because you weren't, when the high school was built, Cedar Bridge, that
0: was we built Cedar Bridge, built finished Bermuda College, we built the prisons,
1: Cedar Bridge, we built the bus depot. Cedar Bridge had an overrun, didn't it?
0: No, it didn't have an overrun. The project might have had a bit of overrun,
1: but
0: the money came out of the current account.
1: Okay. So you still had the cash, even though it was more than you anticipated or projected.
0: When I finished office, was $125 million that was the debt of the whole country.
1: $125 million?
0: That's it.
1: Was the debt?
0: Yeah, 1995. Okay. Go back and check it.
1: Okay. Magic 102.7, good afternoon. You're on the air. Good old days, huh?
2: Mr. Blakeney?
1: Yes, sir. Your man.
2: I would like to commend you. I actually like to commend you because you're speaking on a process that I would use as a democratic process. What you say when it came to independence, we can make our own decisions, we can make our own treaties with the U.S. and other foreign entities.
1: Okay. Okay, I think we got it. So thanks again, because this is your third time around. So thank you.
0: What do they say? What profits a man that gains the world loses the soul?
1: Yeah. So the bank charter. You had a bank charter.
0: Yeah.
1: You sold it, right?
0: Yeah.
1: Yeah. You made a lot of money?
0: Yes. I shouldn't have, but I did because I had no intention of selling it until I ran into real serious problems. When the Minister of Finance at the day said these savings and loan companies, when Benny Rigo bought a property around in Paget, and he said these savings and loan companies are misusing funds, and we had a big run, we had no choice but to strike a deal with the Bank of Bermuda. We had tried to get banks here, but Monty Shepard and Charles Ferguson and, you know, Provident Bank, Commercial Bank tried to get something, and they came in and it was failed, and then Provident Bank people tried to get, they got Barclays here and that failed. So we were third on the peg. When we went around looking to all the banks to get partnerships, they said no. We've seen that happen to Bermuda and we don't see our way up. So I had a charter that wasn't worth anything. Until lo and behold, I had the biggest run on my debt and
1: do you think that was because you were trying to establish the bank after
0: No. It was because the Minister of Finance and the Premier at the time, David Gibbons, said that the deposit companies are in difficulty, will be in difficulty misusing money. Yeah. And people decided.
1: And he was vested in Butterfield Bank, wasn't he?
0: No, he was vested. He had his own savings and loan, too.
1: Really?
0: Gibbons,
1: right. Edmund Gibbons, right?
0: Yeah, but they always thought Edmund Gibbons was okay. He's got a lot of money, so they don't worry. So little people like me and Benny Rigo and Dorchester, they'll put us all out of business. So I had the largest savings and loan in Ireland, $56 million.
1: Wow.
0: And I was in trouble up to my ears.
1: With $56 million?
0: Yeah. That's what I helped to use to fund all these people's homes.
1: So the money was all out in mortgages?
0: It was all out in mortgages and second mortgages. And I couldn't get it in.
1: Oh.
0: And so I had to make, and when I went to the bank, they said they would discount my assets by 10%. So it was $5.6 million, which means I would have been bankrupt.
1: So you sold under duress?
0: No, I didn't sell it under duress.
1: Okay.
0: So I decided... I figured out that fear is a funny thing about people.

0: I told them that I had a partner that was going to come and take over my deposit business. And they chickened. And they decided that, you know, rather than have it in, that they would pay me $5.6 million and take over my deposit.
1: So you called their bluff.
0: So I paid off, so I could pay off my debts, and that's what happened.
1: Okay.
0: Yeah.
1: First time I heard that.
0: Yeah.
1: That's major.
0: That's going to be my book when it comes out.
1: Okay. Yeah, I hope you're going to come. That's the third time you come back to talk about the book, right?
0: No, it's not coming back into all. It's going to be a very, it's going to be the shortest book you've ever read. Because I don't have a lot to say.
1: Okay.
0: Because my book is not designed to boost my ego. It's designed to help other people.
1: Understand.
0: And show them how other people help me to be what I am.
1: Okay.
0: Because this John Swan you're looking at, guess what? He's really not John Swan, you know. He is a reflection of a lot of other people that stepped in and helped him to be what he is.
1: Mm.
0: I mean, I told on the show the other day on about my, you know, having trouble in school and eyesight problems dyslexia. And, but people were very sensitive to me, and they helped me along the way to be what I am.
1: Yeah.
0: And the book is to tell to their grandchildren, not to you adults who are hard-headed and knuckleheaded and think you know it all, that you can achieve whatever you want to achieve if you make up your mind you want to achieve it, and it's to show them how I got to where I am and how they can get to where they are.
1: Yeah. You know, that is very profound because, you know, we would hear many things about me, many things about you, many things about many people.
0: That's right.
1: And most people know of us.
0: Yeah.
1: But they don't really know us.
0: That's right. You got it. And that's what I'm trying to do.
1: I kind of like it that way.
0: And I'm going to be honest with them.
1: Yeah, you want to reveal it all.
0: I'm not hiding
1: anything. I ain't writing no book.
0: I'm not hiding anything.
1: I'm going to be predictably unpredictable.
0: You know,
1: how's that? That's what I appreciated when we talked about doing the interview. For those that would not know, and of course, they wouldn't have been privy to the conversation. Walking along Front Street, I was having a lunch with my wife. Mm-hmm. And, you know, as you always do, tap people on the shoulder, get them on the blind side. And it's like, wow, it's you.
0: That's right.
1: Because, you know, you've been retired for quite a while. You still look the same as I remember looking at TV when I was 10 years old. And you're as chipper as we would Bermuda would say, you walking around waving, still you're still the politician.
0: I love my people, I love my country, and I will do anything, I will give up anything for my people in my country, but I have to be honest with them, and I'm not going to let them play the game of what they call it now, armchair philosophizing, but not prepared to make a real contribution.
1: Armchair quarterbacking.
0: That's right.
1: For an American term. Yeah.
0: Yep.
1: So at 88 years old, Sir John, I mean, that is, to me, is remarkable. I got a while to go before I get there. I look like I've been there and back already, but I got a while to get there.
0: Well,
1: I mean, you have done extremely well as a son of the soil, coming from humble beginnings, regardless of your politics.
0: My philosophy is very simple. God grant me serenity, accept the things I cannot change.
1: That's what you're
0: to change
1: for.
0: The things I can, and the wisdom to understand the difference.
1: Yes.
0: You were trying to get that earlier.
1: You were trying to get it earlier. Yes, yes. And see, I mean, you're as sharp as a tack. Really.
0: Well,
1: you thinking about running in Padgett again?
0: I'm not going to prick you that much.
1: Well, don't worry about me. It's the country we were talking about.
0: Well, you know, I don't intend running any more politics than the man in the moon. What I will do, though,
1: you need to have a conversation with Donald Trump.
0: I will have conversations, and I will try to represent Bermuda when I go abroad or in Bermuda in the same manner, and I'll be as forthright as ever because I'm not going to be a pretender saying one thing one minute and being something else the next minute.
1: Local crime. Well, if you were sitting in the seat now, with the challenges we have, not just here in Bermuda, but it seems to be a reflection of human nature around the world that has gone in this path toward, if not, dysfunctional behavior.
0: Hmm.
1: What would you do without having a magic wand?
0: Well, if you didn't have a magic wand, which doesn't exist in the first place, people are people. Geography or countries or countries. I would try to sort of begin to have a conversation about where things are,
1: mm-hmm.
0: what we need to do to get to where we are, but the conversation has to be two-sided. I tell you my story, you tell me your story, and then I have to tell you my story back, and you have to tell me your story. We have a conversation about how we can fix things. You know, if you're at home with your family and you have a problem at home, father comes home, he tells you, look, I can't afford this, and here's why I can't afford it. But in Bermuda, we tend to sort of bury our pride and hide it, when in actual fact, we should let our pride come out and say, this is where we are, this is what we have, this is what we don't have. You know, we know that people are suffering, but we're burying all that. You get it talked on the talk shows, mm-hmm. but, you know, people at the upper level don't understand what mm-hmm. you're talking about. Mm-hmm. We've got to get it to a stage where people at all levels understand the...
1: Hold on, caller.
0: The what's going on in our society, how our society is operating. Mm-hmm. We've got to have that conversation, and we haven't had that conversation, and therefore people don't understand. You know, one person doesn't understand. Can you tell me if you live in Tuckerstown or Fairylands, you understand how a person feels coming out of Middletown in the congestion and some of the issues that happen in Middletown?
1: Or, yeah, they'd have to find it first or even hear about it. I didn't even know if they wouldn't know.
0: But there's, yeah. and exactly.
1: There's a separation there.
0: That's why
1: when they talk about two Bermudas, it's not just based on race itself. It's also based on class.
0: It's absolutely. That's why when I did the waterfront project and try to get them to build it and to do it, and I was told, oh, no, we're going to lose revenue from parking lots down Front Street. And, you know, and I gave them a plan as to how to do the causeway without a lot of money, not a bridge, but actually build a causeway without spending a lot of money on it so we could put the docks down. If we had did that 20 years ago, 25 years ago, it would have been a lot cheaper. Mm. And the whole object I said in this whole thing was I want to build a Front Street that people from all walks of life can come and enjoy themselves and be together. We don't have a common ground, except for cup match nowadays, that people can get together on a weekend basis. We can have celebrations. I mean, you go anywhere else you go in the world, they have these central places in the city where they have festivities and stuff like that.
1: Yeah.
0: What do? You have to go up to Rangers Field, or you have to go down to St. George's Cricket Club or Somerset Cricket Club.
1: Not bad places.
0: No, I'm not saying they're bad places. Right. But who goes there? The same people from the same era go there. I wanted something in Hamilton where everybody went, whether you're from Fairylands, Tuckerstown, Beckertown, Uptown, wherever it is, you all went because, and what brought this to my attention? If you go on to Glebe Road and Parsons Road in the corner there, where that playground is, I used to drive by there many times. And I see people from Fairylands with their kids down there playing. Mm-hmm. And they feel very safe because it was a playground the kids wanted to go to and the parents took them down there.
1: How long ago was that?
0: That was probably 5-10 years ago.
1: Okay.
0: And
1: it may have changed right by now.
0: It might have changed. Yeah. But the fact is, I wanted that down Front Street.
1: Sure.
0: I wanted where kids could play and where we could have amphitheater, where it was open theater, where people could have concerts and so forth. Mm. And then we finally, as a country, get together. I mean, I've been lucky. I've straddled this whole society. I came from a very poor background, old Marsh Valley, overlooking the pond. Mm. But I've been fortunate to go to Fairylands, to Tuckerstown, to White House, to Buckingham Palace. And I realized that people just don't know each other. Mm. If we could do something that people get to know, particularly in this little population we've got here.
1: Yeah.
0: And I've seen when people get to know each other, how they change. They said, that's my friend. Or his children play with my children,
1: Yeah, the challenge is that it
0: I think and we can still do that if Front Street is developed for that purpose. But no, we want to think, and what's worse is, all that period of time, all you've seen is a great denigration of Front Street, where Trimmingham's is closed, Smith's is closed, Christen's is closed, Ashford Dickinson is closed. All the prime shops have closed down. Why? Because there's no activity down there to support that.
1: And no cruise ships.
0: And then you've got these guys drinking along the streets and throwing bottles along the streets and so forth. And so what have you done? You've taken your main street, you've taken Park Avenue and turned it into where? Some street somewhere else that has hangouts, and you're still trying to get international business to go down Front Street and to go on and to tourists get off the boats and come in. They come in, they have to go to these guys that try to bum money from them and everything else. I wrote to the liquor license authority the other day, last year, said them they should ban these drinks that these guys can buy for $1 or $6 or something like that.
2: Mm. That's smart.
0: And I haven't gotten any results. And no, I hear the public saying anything about it. Mm. I wrote to the Chamber of Commerce. I wrote to the mayor of Hamilton. I wrote to the commissioner of police. I said, look, you know, you can't keep thinking that these people have to tolerate what they tolerate.
1: Yeah. Well, I hope those that were considering Bermuda that might be listening from New York or Connecticut block the ears for that last statement. I don't want them to become paranoid and be turned off and choose another place.
0: They experience it anyhow, so it's not a question of becoming paranoid. We should do something about it instead of it's okay.
1: Right, right.
0: We have this saying, it's our people, so it's okay. What we got to say is, we want to look after the future generation, that we don't have them doing the same thing this generation is doing. Mm-hmm. And that's what we do.
1: And that brings us to crime.
0: Yes.
1: And your thoughts on that. So before that, caller, thank you for calling. 20 minutes after the hour, you're on air with Sir John Swan.
3: Yes, sir. Good afternoon, Mr. Blakeney and Sir John.
1: Good afternoon. Good afternoon.
3: I agree with you on the last statement you just made right there concerning the drinks.
1: Mm.
3: Especially when you think of the ones that are fruity, fruit flavored, and what have you like that there, you know. And I'm almost convinced now that a lot of these liquor stores are selling underage people drinks.
1: Really?
3: Because you can go in there and buy a soda and all the rest. But there's nobody monitoring that there.
1: Ah.
3: And a lot of people right now, I mean, they're afraid of the youth, so to speak.
1: Yeah.
3: You know what I mean? To sort of say anything to them that's sort of out of the way or whatever.
1: That is true. It reminds me of the video that was going around with the students and females at that.
3: In the Mallee?
1: Yes.
3: Uh-huh. Yeah, because there's nobody monitoring any of that.
1: Mm.
3: You know, and we really got a problem when it comes to things like alcohol and the smoking of cigarettes and a little marijuana and what have you. Do they have these things in school saying not to?
1: Yeah.
3: You know, let's teach our young people, if we want to get that generation to continue, or the next generation.
1: Well, not just in school, but at home as well, I suppose.
3: Well, that's true enough. Yeah. But if we want to get this thing cut down, let's teach it in our schools.
1: Mm-hmm.
3: I mean, we got to forget people making money and what have you from this, and people are making a lot of money from these things.
0: Oh, yeah.
3: You know, we have to discourage our young people, man. We got to save these young minds.
1: Mm-hmm.
3: And another thing I want to ask you on, as far as relationships with the Caribbean, does the Caribbean have anything to offer Bermuda, whereby we can have a better relationship? I know we're an associate member of the CARICOM.
1: Yeah.
3: But they have. There's a lot of things in the Caribbean that they produce.
1: Yeah.
3: You know, I mean, from foodstuffs, toothpaste, soaps, everything, clothing, what have you, and it's colorful stuff that they have as far as clothing goes. You know what I mean? Why are we not fostering a closer relationship with the Caribbean, whereby we can eventually have a direct flight to the Caribbean? And I'm not talking about Jamaica, I'm talking about the middle of the Caribbean. And another thing I want to ask you, John, when you were in politics, you know, this with a lot of the politicians I see around here, you know, we hear nothing from the politician. The only ones that I hear from, you have the occasional comment from the premier, deputy premier, and maybe one or two from different cabinet. But as far as holding ministerial positions, what did he do for his constituency when he was a politician?
0: Well, the two questions.
3: Everything seems like with the politics of Bermuda, everything is on a party line, a party scale. You know, we vote for what the party wants. But what have you done as an individual for your constituents? Did you do for your constituents?
0: You call for
3: one more thing. One more thing.
0: No, I asked too many questions. I'm old. I can't remember everything.
3: You got Mr. Blake, you're the younger boy.
1: Yeah.
3: You're right. I'm sure you're 59 or something. But, and one more thing is, when it comes to your relationship with the American government as you had it back then, with this stop list, was it not at all possible to have conversation with those folk out there to allow some of these people to be taken off the stop list? Some have been there 30, 40 years, and they're still banned. And I think that is totally wrong.
1: Yes.
3: Especially for these Americans. I mean, and I spoke to Mr. Blakeney once before concerning I spoke to Mr. Blakeney once before concerning the consulate up there as far as them putting up a shelter.
1: Yeah.
3: I mean, let's push these people. Let's make these people, you know.
0: Well, you can say that the issues have not been pushed with the American government. They've been pushed very hard with the American government. Mm. They have a piece of legislation that says very clearly that anybody who is caught using drugs will be put on the stop list. If they're charged in their country, they are put on the stop list.
1: Charged? Even
0: well, no,
1: if
0: they're found guilty of it,
1: okay.
0: And they're put on a stop list. United States
1: convictions. Yeah.
0: Now, and I try to sort of convince the Americans, and they push back on me because it's legislation that we need to change.
1: Was that during the same period you were talking to Reagan or Bush?
0: It goes back to Bush's period. Goes back in Reagan's period. I was busy trying to get that treaty
1: because
0: done.
1: You know they had that big thing about Say No to Drugs or something campaign that was proven out to be a complete failure.
0: That's right. So what happens is if you say that right and you got it in law, Bermuda's a one horse town. So anything that happens gets reported in the Royal Gazette. So all they have to step back and get the news out of the Royal Gazette and put you on a step list.
1: So the government nor law enforcement does not provide the names. They do their own due diligence?
0: They do their own due diligence. Yeah. It shows up on the...
1: Well, we know they got intelligence out the yin-yang, starting with the CIA. Yeah.
0: So what happens is, but if you were in, say, an Italian... And you were in some town off and you got caught with drugs, it never gets reported. So I told them, I said, Bermuda's been put under an unfair set of circumstances because we're a one-horse town. Everything you about Bermuda, you know, and so forth. So you need to sort of alter your legislation to reflect the circumstances that a place like Bermuda would experience, that you would not experience in a place like Italy or London or England, I should say, or France, who they have courts all over the bloody country.
1: Yeah.
0: And we just have one court place where they can find out.
1: Right.
0: So the end result is, but I could never get their heads into the fact that, and the consulate tried, a few consulates tried to get it done. But somehow or the other, they are so paranoid about changing their legislation.
1: And we've just got such a small population.
0: Well, exactly.
1: But other than that, one of the main points is that Bermuda's more distribution point internally than it is a manufacturing or growing. We didn't grow it in mass or in such significance that it would be a threat to the Americans.
0: Yeah.
3: You're right.
0: But so they made this general piece of legislation, and they refused to coalesce themselves around changing that. And the consulate can't, the Secretary of State has to follow the laws of the country. The consulate has to go to the Secretary. In other words, the consulate here represents the Secretary of State, the State Department.
1: So we're caught in a political web because if it has to go through a legislative process, then it becomes very political. And if they do it for us, it means they've got to do it for everybody else, or could they carve it out just for Bermuda? Because it would have to go to Congress, right?
0: Has to go to Congress.
1: And that Congress means the House of Representatives as well as the Senate.
0: And well as the Senate, and then get a president to sign off on it.
1: Right, who could veto it if he wanted to personally.
0: That's right, he could. So
3: what is the real reason for saying no?
0: The reason for saying no, they say no until, the consulate here says no until the law changes.
3: Right.
0: So it's us being able to get the law changed.
1: So it means that the politicians here in leadership would need to develop a relationship with politicians overseas and grow a groundswell of support so that when it came up to a vote, Bermuda would be given some license to relax the kind of restrictions on traveling as a result of a drug conviction.
0: When there's a divided House in the United States, when you have the Senate is Republican or Democrat,
1: yeah,
0: or vice versa.
1: Yeah, yeah.
0: It
1: becomes a political football and just pure out partisan politics potentially.
0: Yeah.
1: Unless you have a politician, maybe like a John McCain, or who else I can think of. I'm trying to think of somebody else in the Democratic Party that had good relationships and came with joint bills, a Democrat and a Republican bringing the same bill to the House of Representatives.
0: Well, if you could do that, you know, and I tried that, by the way.
1: Okay.
0: But I didn't get very far.
1: Okay.
0: Because keep all these things go in committee.
1: Yes.
0: And when they go in committee, it's like the treaty. The treaty went into committee in 1986. Deficit reduction bill, when they took committee of the deficit reduction bill, when it came out, all the provisions, benefits of the treaty were taken away. It took me 2 years
1: to get them back in.
0: To get them back in again.
1: Wow.
0: Right? So it's not just the members of the Congress, but these committees who trade off things one to the other.
1: Right. They call it pork belly trading.
0: It's pork belly trading. You got it. You know all about that. So now, what was your second question? Your second question was regarding...
3: Concerning the CARICOM.
0: CARICOM import.
3: As far as relations
0: we used to import from CARICOM. We used to import. Remember.
1: Give me some mangoes.
3: Mangoes, man. What happened to mangoes?
1: Yeah, that's what
0: you just said. WG Braun used to bring stuff in, and other people bought stuff in from the Caribbean and so forth. Mr. Hughes bought stuff in from the Caribbean.
1: Yeah, Mr. Hughes, you have the best mango.
0: Best mangoes you can get.
3: Must be dead now, man. That fruit fly has got to be dead by now.
0: Yeah.
1: I haven't heard much about it for a long time. You're right.
3: But let's bring the Julie mango back.
1: Man, but, don't even talk. You're making my mouth water.
0: But, you know, but the problem was that when the ship stopped going between Bermuda and the Caribbean, you know, one time we had a ship that sailed, actually, Sewell's built a ship out at Mills Creek.
1: Oh, really?
0: Built a boat out at Mills Creek and traded between Bermuda and the Caribbean. It was all built of cedar.
1: Wow.
0: Sewell's back. I was a kid when they launched it.
1: Okay.
0: And they traded, and then, but nowadays, I mean, and then we stopped.
1: Do you think that would be a good idea for millionaires like yourself? To come together
0: and invest in a freight airline cost got expensive.
1: Yeah.
3: And a freighter.
0: And if you have a freighter,
1: well, they got a second and a third hand market that's seaworthy.
0: If you have a freighter, it will take because it's the distance it's got to travel.
1: Yeah,
0: it'll take time to get down there, and then it's got to go from island to island and pick up stuff. Or have it stuff brought to a central point, and then put on the closest point to Bermuda. And then when it gets here, and we say, "Oh, this is expensive," because you know you've had to deal with that, and then you take losses because of.
1: So, how many miles is the closest point in the Caribbean to Bermuda? Anybody know?
0: Well, if you
1: closer than Miami,
0: it's about the same as Miami. It's 1,200 miles.
1: That's a direct flight.
3: 100 miles.
1: So we got ships coming in from New York. We got ships coming in from down south, from Florida.
0: Yeah, look, I mean,
1: so it's possible.
0: If somebody wants to get in the business. It's an enterprise thing. It's not a government thing.
1: Yeah.
0: It's an enterprise thing.
1: Talk to your son.
0: You know, it's
1: your daughters.
0: It's an enterprise thing, which means the fact that you have to get into the business and get it. Those who've tried it, it hasn't worked very well for them. Over time, it hasn't worked very well for them. Because the supplies were limited, and
1: I think what would be interesting if all of the supermarkets put into a pool and bought a freight ship.
0: Well, I hear what you're saying, but you know,
1: and include some of the mom and pop operations that could get in on a lower level.
0: There aren't any mom and pop
1: operations. Oh Lord, don't tell me that anymore. Right. Don't remind me.
0: I mean, you know, you have to face this. We put the mom and pop out of business completely. I grew up around mom and pop shops. I lived off of mom and pop shops.
1: And me too.
0: But that's all gone now.
1: Remember Mr. Evans used to have a little grocery up at the foot of Rose Hill?
0: It was all over Bermuda. Yeah, James's store on Glebe Road.
1: Dublin's.
0: Dublin's.
1: I think maybe still. I don't wonder if they're still there.
0: All those shops. Empire Grocery down
1: there. They're still running. They're still operating.
0: But it was all.
1: All over.
0: All over. You know, when you paid your grocery bill on a Friday when your papa got paid, you went out and paid your grocery bill and you got
1: Exactly. And they wrote everything down.
0: It changed.
1: There was no computers, of course. So, Mr. Blakeney,
0: $5
1: and $6.
0: What was your third? You had a third question.
3: What's the other one? It rests my mind, too.
0: Well, if you're young and you can't remember. And you asked the question. What's wrong with you?
3: No, I've got it. What I'm saying was concerning you when you run the politics.
0: Yeah.
3: As a politician.
0: Yeah.
1: What did you do for the constituency?
3: Did you do for your constituency?
0: What do you call my constituency? The country or for my...
3: No, your constituency was what? Paget wherever?
0: Paget East.
3: Okay.
0: You know what I did for my constituency?
3: What?
0: I did my best to make Bermuda work so they could participate in it and so that everybody could have a part of it. I didn't have... My constituency never made big demands on me.
1: Because his constituency, they didn't have much to demand.
0: You know,
1: I spent most
0: of my time trying to transfer wealth from...
1: his constituency.
0: You know, from one constituency or from different constituents to different constituencies. Even in my business life, I had 18 contractors, all black, all guys who learned to trade. Every student that was in the accounting area, when they finished school and they said they didn't have the experience to get a job, I hired them, whether it was Heather Jacobs or whether it was Richardson, whether it was whoever it was. Most of the accountants out there now that just retired.
1: I think last time you mentioned Anthony Joquin,
0: yeah. They all worked for me, and then they took on jobs after that.
1: Yeah, Anthony's
0: so,
1: friend.
0: My job has never been about a specific group of people. It's always been about Bermuda as a whole.
1: Yeah.
0: And to bring people together to try to better their lives. That's been my job. And I had a smile the other day. I looked into... The World Gazette last week carried an article on scholarships in Bermuda.
3: Mm-hmm.
0: And if you saw that article and the amount of scholarships available, we could never take up those many scholarships.
1: Yeah.
0: You know, and for every one Bermudian, think about it.
1: Today is, I think, the deadline for government scholarships applications. Remind listeners, parents, students, even if you're away, you got technology, you got your devices, go online, the Bermuda government website, and apply for your scholarship. Today is the deadline.
0: But the point I want to make is that the amount of scholarships available was just incredible. You know, it never used to be that way. One time you had to get a Bermuda government scholarship, and you had to, you know, you were lucky if you got
1: jump through hoops.
0: Mr. Nichols scholarship, but a couple of them.
1: Because there were just a few.
0: But nowadays, and for every one American, there are 60,000, no, for every one Bermudian, there are 60,000 Americans. And when you look at their population, look at our population, and you will begin to realize the fact that we offer our students an awful lot. Now, are they taking it up?
3: No.
0: Well, I think a lot of them do take it up, but unfortunately, not enough of them take it up.
3: You know? A lot are getting lost in the like I said, the little drinking and the smoking and the things that the wrong company.
0: Well, you used to do the same thing yourself when you.
1: Well, you know, I've been.
0: You know, you can duck. We can all duck now. We always had a little drink and a little smoke.
1: Yeah. But you know, when I was in Scotland, what's really popular up there in the dead of winter is the pub crawling. I did it in Canada as well. You know, and the students are bushy-eyed, bushy-tailed, bright-eyed.
0: Yeah.
1: Next day in class, answering all the questions.
0: Yeah.
1: I
0: mean,
1: I think it's relative. It's not something that I would condone or say that you should do or even go on a binge doing, but it happens, and that's the reality of us in life. I mean, that's something that's going to be with us. I mean, Jesus had wine around the table with disciples.
0: No, he said he made wine, and that was how he drank it, but I believe he did.
1: I think he drank a lot of wine.
0: Well, if you really read
1: I bet you most of his miracles, he had a lot of wine in him.
0: I am not about to pass judgment on Jesus.
1: I'm not either. I'm just offering an opinion.
0: I know his spirit. I know his spirit. If God's spirit's still around, I know that Jesus' spirit's still around.
1: And it's in both of us.
0: And we are part of him.
1: Amen.
0: And he's a part of us.
1: Amen.
0: So I am not about to take him on.
1: No, let's not take him on. No.
0: That's right.
1: But I still believe he had a lot of wine.
0: Yeah, well, that's all right. There's sometimes you got to know when to hold and know when to fold.
1: Yes. Any other question before I go to the next call?
3: No, I think I'm pretty good.
1: Great. Thank you so much for calling.
3: Appreciate it. All right. Now take care. Bye-bye.
1: Magic 102.7. Good afternoon. You're on the air.
4: Good afternoon, Mr. Blakeney.
1: Hello.
4: Good afternoon, Elder Statesman Sir John Swan.
0: That's very kind of you.
4: My favorite premier.
0: Ooh. Thank you, darling.
1: Somebody got googly eyes.
4: Well, I have a question for Sir John. Do you think that all of the plans that you wanted to put in place for Bermuda were shut down because you were a black man?
0: I think that they were shut down because I did the plans in cooperation with whites too. My architect, Sher Lindbergh, was white.
1: Turn your radio down just a little bit, please.
4: I don't have my radio on.
1: Oh, this is a bit of an echo, maybe coming from your phone.
4: Yeah, I have an internet fan. So.
1: Ah, okay. You may just want to bring the volume down just a little bit.
4: It's not on. It's turned
1: on. Oh,
4: to
1: now you're better. Oh, no.
4: Yeah.
1: Okay, go ahead.
4: My air conditioner was on. I don't know if
1: you... Okay, no. Go ahead. We'll tolerate it.
4: Okay.
0: So, no, I think that Bermudians tend to... Every time you bring about something about change, they have this knee-jerk reaction of not wanting change. And you can take it from the highest spectrum of business people and professional people down to the average person who either ignores it or doesn't join into it. And so people don't get excited about things unless they're excited about what they're doing, but they're not excited about what somebody else is doing.
1: Mm.
0: And we never got the excitement. People were thankful that I put it on. It cost me a lot of money. When I took number 6 shed and I converted it to a display area and I gave prizes away and put up all the participants, whether it was students or whether it was amateurs or whether professionals.
1: Nice.
0: All set up and so forth, and people came in to see it and so forth. I couldn't get the Corporation of Hamilton to come down and truly take it serious because they felt as though it was interfering with our parking lot on Front Street. All we got now is a parking lot on bloody Front Street, which is our main street, and a bunch of bums hanging around out there also.
1: Oh, my goodness.
0: I mean, give me a break. So I was very upset about that process.
1: I would maybe withdraw the word with respect, Sir John, bums.
0: Well, I mean it in a colloquial sense.
1: Yeah.
0: I was so disgusted.
1: No, I get it.
0: Well, people...
1: Because
0: people,
1: some of them may be in that condition because of an addiction. Some, it could be just mental illness.
0: It was a colloquial term meant to describe people who are there and they're disturbing other people and they're hanging around there and they are causing a disruption in a place that mobile medians should be able to find livelihood.
1: Mm.
0: The shops are closed. And so this is our future. This is Bermuda. If you can't get Front Street to work, you can't get the rest of it. And if you go back from Front Street, going back of town on Reed Street, I mean on Church Street, or I'm sorry, Burnaby Hill, from going up Parliament Road, there's no work that's been done to improve those areas for the last 40-odd years or so. So the merchants downtown have failed, and even when we bought in merchants from overseas, like was it Emerald Jewels, in with Coopers, with Ashford and Dickerson. They did a great job of training Bermudians. When they thought they could make the money, they got rid of them, and then the place closed up.
1: Yeah.
0: So
1: that would have been as a result of the decline in tourism, wouldn't it? Because the average Bermudian probably would not be able to be the consumers that they would depend on for high-ticket price jewelry.
0: Well,
1: they didn't sell cheap jewelry. Do you know what I mean? So maybe if they did not have the consumer base, especially when there was cruise ships coming into town weekly, they had, a gargantuan, draw, to appeal, or constituency to appeal to on a weekly basis. You couldn't go and walk along Front Street or Reed Street, or I should say Queen Street, without running or going or walking past a jewelry store. So tourists, I would see, even when I was very young, Jewish stores used to be ruling with consumers. Whether they were buying or looking, I don't know, but I would suggest they were buying because those businesses seemed to be thriving. And I'm sure they weren't thriving of many in the black community. Some, but comparatively speaking, I don't think many of us supported in the way they needed to be supported to
0: survive. I disagree with you.
1: Really?
0: I think that people who get married were buying jewelries for weddings.
1: Mm.
0: People having celebrations for buying bracelets and buying different items.
1: Okay,
0: and so
1: I take
0: forth.
1: The point. I take the point.
0: I think that.
1: So you think now what they may be doing it
0: and,
1: online?
0: And when I've gone down, when I've cruised boats in the Caribbean, I see people getting off the boats and going in and buying things.
1: Right.
0: When I go up to Dockyard and they got that big jewel store up there.
1: Yeah.
0: That jewelry store wouldn't be there unless people were buying things
1: from
0: there.
1: That's right. Yeah.
0: So
1: you think it's mainly... Well, so then again, because up Dockyard, it would be the cruise ships and the mega ones at that.
0: Well, it'd be
1: 6,000 passengers on each or so.
0: The cruise ships. But yeah.
1: So if we had those
0: 60,000 people in Bermuda running around looking for things for their spouses and their girlfriends and their celebrations and so forth.
1: Okay.
0: And Bermudians have never been short of money. I mean,
1: so you think that the main reason for those jewelers in our municipality would be the fact that the dysfunctional behavior of those that would be
0: between that and the narrow-mindedness of the people running those businesses. They hired family members who couldn't do the job.
1: Okay.
0: They hired friends who couldn't do the job, and then they didn't train their people to good sales. Like I said, when Admiral came in and they did the shop in Front Street, the training, and we walked in that store, and you felt very proud of those Bermudians that were there working in there, and they felt very proud about being it.
4: They gave
0: it up.
1: Go ahead, caller.
4: Okay, I spent a lot of time on Front Street, and I agree with Sir John. Something needs to be done about the young men that frequent the areas where the restaurants and the stores are. And what I've noticed the last few nights is that the jewelry stores don't have their jewelry on display at night. You know how they used to have the diamonds and all the stuff in the window?
1: Oh, yeah. So people like you and me could go by and window shop.
4: Right. So they've removed the stuff that's immediately in front of the window. You can see the stuff like back in the locked cases. But they don't have this stuff like right up front like they used to.
1: Right.
4: And I think recently we had a smash and grab at one of the jewelry stores on Queen Street. I can't remember the name of it.
1: Yeah. And well, we don't want to call the name anyway. But yeah, I do think I recall there being a recent break in entering. Yeah.
4: Right. So I think that a lot of people, like Sir John has been reiterating, are nervous when they encounter these young men begging and whatever they're doing down there.
1: And locals as well.
4: I don't know where they're from. I'm not going to say
0: sure, but the people that are being encountered, you know, the people experience it.
4: Yeah, whoever's visitors. Begging, because, you know, I don't know exactly who they are, because I don't know all of them.
1: It doesn't seem like it would take much just having a police presence.
0: It doesn't work.
1: Just walking the beat. Just walking the beat doesn't work.
4: Policemen that walk the beat on Front Street, like when, I don't know, Sir John probably would remember, but back in the day, Stanley Thomas used to have a shop down on Front Street called the Craft Shop.
0: Yes.
4: And they used to have locals coming in to purchase cedar that was made in Bermuda, and they had silk screening, and everything was made in Bermuda.
1: Right.
4: They had things made out of sand, and the business was booming. I mean, you had the cruise ships on Front Street, and then you had the other people that were staying in the hotels that used to catch the bus and come to town. And like in April and May, like you couldn't really walk on Front Street, you know?
1: Yeah.
4: But since the pandemic, I noticed that the tourists have been less, but they're starting to pick up now. We've got a good lineup for the cruise season, I think, for this year. But what I see happening is mostly everybody's just going to a bar. You know, they've got this big sports bar down on Front Street now. I think it's got a big screen with sports and whatever. And you see a whole bunch of people in there drinking and eating, but you don't see a whole lot of activity. And like Sir John said, they closed down the number 6 shed where they used to have all the events. So all you got down there now is, like you said, a car park.
1: I think number six is opening up again. I see some renovations.
0: Number six, the corporation done a very good job of fixing up number six.
1: I think so, yeah. I haven't been there, but I've driven by and seen.
0: Good job.
1: Looks really good, yeah. From the outside, okay. Anyway, yeah.
4: So I think what we need to do is like have like more, like he was saying, like more open air concerts and events that would be attractive to both locals and tourists mm-hmm. alike, yeah. You know, for the summer months at least, yeah. You know.
0: Well, you have Harbor Nights down
1: yeah.
0: there.
1: Yeah, Harbor Nights.
4: Yeah, and but that's one night.
1: Yeah. Yeah, but then you have, you know, young entrepreneurs like Mickey Robinson at Medical House, who does a phenomenal thing with local entertainers. He comes out of pocket himself to try and put together live entertainment at various venues. Not at one venue, he goes around at least once a month. So big shout out to him because he's doing something where there is a huge void when it comes to entertainment in the island. Yeah.
4: Okay, and then the other thing I wanted to mention before I go off, because I'm sure you have other callers. So John is very modest. Over the years, he's helped a lot of young and sort of up-and-coming athletes that were making their mark in different sports and, you know, needed help while they were abroad in university and things like that. And he's done all sorts of things like that with our young people, apart from the allowing them to work in his business. You know, he's always been a man that's very responsive to the needs of young people.
1: Mm-hmm.
4: So I just wanted to make that point.
1: Okay,
4: and,
1: thank you very much.
4: Thank you for your compliment. For all you've done for us.
0: Thank you very much.
4: You're welcome. Bye-bye.
1: So John, just three more things, and then you're able to enjoy a sumptuous dinner, whatever you're going to be eating for dinner this evening. I'm not going to ask you that. So
0: I've got to go to a Bible study tonight.
1: Okay, usually after Bible study you have libations, right?
0: No.
1: Okay.
0: It's about 2 hours worth of reading.
1: Oh, nice.
0: And studying the life of Jesus.
1: Oh, excellent.
0: Yeah.
1: Oh, you know, we have a lot of singing about Jesus and a lot of talk about Jesus on this station.
0: Well, because I think that we have to recognize that that we are not alone.
1: Yeah.
0: And that we are a part of the bigger universe.
1: Mm-hmm.
0: And God is the universe.
1: Amen.
0: And that Jesus, his son, and how he grew up and what he did to come along his life, which was much more normal than sometimes even the religion makes it out to be.
1: Yeah, even though at the end it was very brutal.
0: Well, at the end it was very brutal. But, you know, so was brutal for Caesar, and so was brutal for Abraham Lincoln, and so was brutal for Mahatma Gandhi.
1: Yeah.
0: The world is
1: Martin Luther King.
0: Yeah. It's full of brutalities.
1: Malcolm
0: but
1: X.
0: The most important thing is, it's not the time you have on the face of the earth.
1: Yeah.
0: It's what you do with the time you have.
1: Yeah,
0: and that's what I've tried to do. To do my best. I never put myself down as a saint.
1: Mm-hmm.
0: I just put myself down as somebody who believes I'm here for a purpose, and I'll do the best I can. And when my purpose is done, I'm done, and I hope that that charge is handed over to somebody else.
1: Local crime. We didn't talk about that, did we?
0: No.
1: Quick thought on local crime. Well, what are some of the things you would be considering right now? I mean, the government seems to be all in on trying, making, an effort. I know Pastor Leroy Bean is, you know, he can't talk about a lot of what he does because it will compromise what he does. But some people, you know, have their opinions, not knowing the full story with respect to what is being done to try and mitigate the, you know, tendency for young people to want to take somebody else's life over stuff that in the end, if they were to have 20/20 hindsight, would think, you know, what was it really all about and what was it really all worth?
0: Well, you know,
1: maybe up there in, you know, Westgate doing 20, 15 years.
0: When you lose pride, you lose purpose, and you have no one to look up to, because somebody's born of a mother, born of a father, but they stop looking up to that mother and father, then they don't put pride in anybody else's life because they have no pride in their own.
1: Or value.
0: or value, pride, value, whatever you want to put it, we have to sort of have the conversation as a nation and help also those people who are prepared to help people. And it starts with the family. With so much dislocation of families and so many mixed signals being sent out to our community, that our young people become very confused. And so they take medicine to their own hands. And when you have, not only in Bermuda, but when you have it happening in France, you have it happening in England, you have it happening in the States, I mean, good God, look what's happening to the States, and other countries that really impact on Bermuda, whether you hear it on television or whatever else. And I can tell you, if we don't do something about it, if you think it's bad now, this trend that you see happening will only continue, because we need, when you grew up, you looked up to your father, you did something wrong, your father dealt with you, and your mother said your fathers can deal with you. We adopted the American culture and said, kids have their rights, and regardless of what, they can take your parents to court, you can't touch them, you can't do this, you can't do that with them. What you said to them is, you're really on your own, in a way, and you can do what you want to do.
1: You know, but I seem to recall that, I don't know if it was under your tenure, but I do remember it was under the United Bermuda Party government, where they didn't think it was such a big issue that we should be worrying about.
0: I
1: can't remember the politician.
0: Well, it was no somebody. Some politician might have said
1: it wasn't a policy decision. Right, it was a minister though.
0: It might have been a minister was saying that people will sort things out. Mm. People don't sort things out themselves. Yeah. They look for help. Mm-hmm. And they look for help from leadership.
1: Yeah.
0: They look for help from. That leadership can come from all walks of life in the community.
1: Yeah.
0: We've lost our little mom and pop shops, the people who are leaders in the community. Mm-hmm. Our sports clubs now, some of them do a lot to try to sort of hell on to those kids, but then these kids got to go home to face something, things that they didn't have to face many, many years ago.
1: Real talk.
0: And then they see things happening in the community. Mm. It's... To turn the country around, we all have to have purpose.
1: Yeah.
0: We all have to sort of sense that somebody deeply cares for us, and that we can't get to people superficially.
1: Yeah.
0: But because what we're doing now is we are trying to solve all the problems at once, and we send out all sorts of signals. The parents are confused or in conflict. I mean, look at what's going on at Sandus on about the schools.
1: Up Sands,
0: You know, you
1: West End school.
0: You've got issues
1: about,
0: in other locations.
1: Mm-hmm, mm-hmm.
0: So what you've got to do is you've got to sort of precondition the country to, we're going to do one thing and get it right, and we're going to do another thing, and then people start getting the habit of getting things right. People feel as though if they do something wrong, they can correct it next time wrong.
1: And then you also stand to make believers out of non-believers.
0: Yeah.
1: When you start achieving the successes as the measured outcomes. Yeah.
0: You got to bring people along in society.
1: Yeah.
0: And you got to stand in your neighborhood when you grew up, there were people. I wasn't an angel when I was, but I can tell you one thing. It was always somebody in my neighborhood to call my mother or tell my mother.
1: Yeah.
0: And my mother told my father.
1: Yeah.
0: And guess what happened?
1: Oh, I know.
0: I got straightened out. No worry.
1: Real quick.
0: Nowadays, kids don't get straightened out.
1: No.
0: The first thing
1: they say, any straightening out, the kids seem to be doing
0: you
1: it.
0: You call, if you try to straighten out your own kid, they can call the social services. And before you know it, you're being put before the courts.
1: Yeah.
0: Now, I'm not saying that people should be allowed to brutally handle children.
1: Yeah.
0: But you can't even put your hand on them without them threatening to do that.
1: Yeah.
0: So how do you expect for kids? I'm not sure how you do that.
1: So you're one in line with, I suppose, the word of spare the rod, spoil the child?
0: No, I'm not saying that spare the rod and spoil
1: the rod, spoil the
0: child. Yeah. I'm saying the fact that there has to be a certain level in which you are not constantly under threat to deal with your own children.
1: Right, I agree.
0: And then you want society to deal with your children.
1: Too little, too late.
0: and it's too little, too late to do it with. Now, I know that produced a lot of controversy, and I'm saying it on the air, but you know, one thing about me, I will say what I believe, and people can criticize it all they want. I think we have to just start opening our eyes up to what's going on. We adopted, see, American culture is different. America's a big country, 330 million people. American people move all the time. And they have a lot of stress. They got to go to work. They got to drive the car. And they live almost in poverty, a lot of them.
1: You know, the statistic I would like to have, which I could get, I suppose, would be not the number of born Americans, but the number of processed Americans, those that have gained citizenship, and also those that are crossing the border now. I think it's a heck of a lot more than 333 million now, because they're coming in fast and furious from all sides.
0: Well, it's 330 or 400 million, doesn't it?
1: Yeah, it does make much of a difference.
0: It's a big area of a country.
1: It's a big area.
0: But the most important thing is, you find that the old immigrants that came here that made America what it is today, they made sure their kids conformed to something. Nowadays, you can't get your kid to conform anything. You expect for the teacher to take over the kid when the parent can't deal with it?
1: Yeah, well, how do you deal with a six-year-old that takes a gun to school and shoots his teacher?
0: I'm not going to that extreme we need to have a social...
1: But, I mean, it's indicative of the society because it's actually the kind of mindset that would have probably started at that age, whatever contributed to that mentality, because the manifestation is when they get to their 20s, and teenage years, they're with impunity, just firing guns in crowded streets where the ricochet bullets are killing little 3, 4, 5, 6, 7 year olds that are walking home with their parents from daycare.
0: So this thing called television, really, in a sense,
1: but now social media,
0: other forms of social media, are just wrecking off societies around the world.
1: Yeah,
0: and I think that somehow or the other, and that's why I said, if we had a common place like Hamilton, where people can come together and get to know each other, and if people felt that they had an outlet there, I think you'd see less of that.
1: Okay.
0: But as long as you feel as though 42nd Street's there, and Manchester Street in Somerset is there, and somebody in St. George's is there, and somebody else somewhere else, and you don't cross those and you don't come in, they should be able to come into Hamilton.
1: Absolutely.
0: We have enough law and order.
1: Yeah.
0: That people can, and they can join into that, and eventually they say, well, I want to bring my children here. And it's amazing how we do it.
1: Yeah.
0: I mean,
5: I'll see you later, okay, Troy?
1: Yeah.
0: I was in the Azores the other day, and I was looking at how people structure their society and have events and so forth, and they have not had that deterioration yet in their society as we have in ours.
1: Okay. Good afternoon, caller. You're on the air with Sir John Swan.
6: Yes, good afternoon, Mr. Blakely.
1: Good afternoon.
6: Mr. Four, Sir John again.
0: Hello, my friend.
6: Yes. You were the one who actually gave us the first attempt towards going independent. And today it's different now in the sense of, you remember back in the day when you talked about, when we talked about slavery and people would mention to us, oh, that was back in my great-great-grandfather's days. That's the status quo answer that we would get at that time. Is that right?
0: Go ahead, Mr. Blakely, you can answer.
1: I don't know. You tell me.
6: I'm just saying. I mean,
1: just tell me. I was a little preoccupied reading something. Just repeat that. Repeat that again.
6: Okay. What I was saying is that.
1: So John threw a curveball at me, man. I wasn't prepared for it. Say what again?
6: But I'm just saying, back in the day when we would mention slavery, or the conversation of slavery would come up between the two differences of people, the black and the white, they would mention to us that was back in my great-great-grandparents' days. Really didn't have nothing to do with me today. Wasn't that one of the answers we got at that time?
1: One of the answers as far as what? What was the answer?
6: As far as what we would get, what they would answer us with, in the sense that if we mentioned it, you know, if we talked about it, if we had that conversation.
1: The response would be, oh, that was way back in the day, my great-great-great-grandfathers. Not with my parents, no.
6: Well, I'm not saying with your parents, but I'm just saying with other people.
1: I really
6: the European community.
0: Some people want to just put it aside and forget about it. Some people were prepared to embrace it. I mean, no two people are alike, and there were different perspectives on it. Everybody didn't sing out the same hymn book.
1: And I think, I think there has been a very significant level of denial across the political, racial divide. It's a very tough thing to deal with. And when it has ever been attempted, it's not been full cooperation. It's been a relatively lukewarm response from a certain segment of society. I hope to have Alex Scott on because under his stewardship as premier, there was an extensive initiative undertaken looking at the pros and cons of independence. I think it involved Rolf Commission and Bishop Bishop Lamb was the chairperson, I believe, and there were others.
6: The reason why I brought that up, Mr. Blakely and Sir Dawn, is that

0: Cochrane meant that I wanted to give me a little rap on that. But what I'm saying, in today's time, looking down the road to independence, before we go to independence in today's time, is that we need to file first for reparation due to the fact that they have been paying themselves billions of dollars out of the taxpayers' funds, money out of all governments around the world, all the way up into 2015. I just leave it at that. Now, what I would like to know, because you mentioned earlier that you said that you did a lot to help your people and this and that, and I know you were invited by the Honorable Paula Cox at the time to go up to China and sell their turf. If you could give us a little scoop on that mission that you made for the country, I'd like to hear you express a little.
1: Well, that's the first time I've ever heard of that. Sorry.
0: I really appreciate your time. So you
1: no. Paula Cox never invited me to go anywhere.
2: Okay. So two more questions. The best approach to tackling the high cost of living, based on your experience, and then we'll talk. I got just a question about sports, but yeah. So what do you think? How do we approach this? Is there a multi-pronged approach? Is there a blanket cover approach? I mean, what do you think?
1: Well, the only way, there are countries that ran into the same problem we had, and they did thorough investigation as to why the cost was what it was, and they set up facilities for people to check the cost of goods.
2: Across the economy?
1: Across the economy.
2: And services as well, or just goods?
1: Goods and services, okay, across the economy, and to see whether or not they were justified.
2: Mm-hmm.
1: And government would intervene into it if it wasn't. That's one way.
2: Mm-hmm.
1: They say that government should not intervene into public sector, but when the people are hurting and things aren't, that we're not looking after our people,
2: mm-hmm,
1: then we're not fulfilling our responsibilities.
2: So would you consider on the table for a period of time, like say maybe 2 years, 3 years, or five, price controls in certain sectors of the economy?
1: I don't think you want to put price controls in.
2: Okay.
1: Because the difficulty is, if a good really legitimately is a higher price than it can sell for, yeah, then you can't get it at all.
2: Mm.
1: Unless you put on, you start creating a black market.
2: Mm.
1: You don't want to do that either.
2: Mm.
1: What you want to be able to do is to have a system by which you can look overseas and see what the price of it is, goods coming to from that supplier to Bermuda.
2: Mm-hmm.
1: And then you can look at the cost is between that and mm-hmm getting to the shelf of the retailer,
2: yeah,
1: including the what the wholesaler is buying it for,
2: mm-hmm,
1: and then you can say, you know, you really are excessively charging for something. And this doesn't apply to just the grocery, but it applies
2: right
1: to many. The
2: yeah
1: other way you can do it is mm the fact that maybe Bermuda, maybe, and I say maybe,
2: mm,
1: that we have reached a stage where competition is no longer the name of the game.
2: Mm.
1: That there are only a few outlets that supply us with what we have.
2: Because of the monopoly.
1: And that maybe
2: structure,
1: what we should do is, yeah, instead of trying to be protective of our economy,
2: uh-huh,
1: is we open up the international business and it saved us.
2: Yeah.
1: We really, if we hadn't opened up the international business,
2: yeah,
1: imagine what Bermuda would be like today. Maybe what we have to do is open up now the retail business, and whether a Target wants to come to Bermuda or whether a certain jewelry store wants to come to Bermuda, mm, but we make sure that we get a sufficient tax from them,
2: yeah,
1: and that they will be able to compete because they actually are buying stuff in volume and they're, yeah, putting it on the shelves to,
2: yeah,
1: people.
2: So the only thing they have to worry about is insurance for the cargo coming across the water. No, you know, because there in the U.S., they got 40 wheelers going all up and down interstates.
1: Exactly.
2: Yeah.
1: Yeah.
2: So it's a little different structure, and then even the tax part of it. And then the volume, what kind of volume would they generate from a small population? Again, growth, right?
1: Well, that's the other
2: part. It's got to be demand for the goods.
1: You'd have the volume. Whether, yeah, I think you have to.
2: And then do you risk putting out the local business and then in years to come that foreign business does exactly the same thing that the business that was put out of business that was a local business was doing?
1: Well,
2: do you know what I mean?
1: It
2: seems like it'll still be a challenge.
1: It's always that risk involved.
2: Yeah.

0: At the moment, things are really out of hand for the Bermudian to buy anything.
1: Yeah.
0: But like I said, the choice, I gave two choices. One would be to open up for competition. The other one would be to have a commission that looks at pricing.
1: A price commission.
0: But you know what Bermuda's problem is?
1: Yeah.
0: We don't have the people. Mm. I mean, it's okay to say people come on a talk show and so forth, but are you have enough people out there that can discipline themselves enough to go and do that type of job, that couldn't do a job working for one of these international companies or one of these people that serve international companies? Mm. What we need now is a proper census of what's available in Bermuda in terms of human resources. Mm. And I think we're going to be surprised how little natural, competent resources we have that's out there looking for jobs, as opposed to people who have...
1: creating jobs.
0: People who are saying, I want a job, but the minute you give them a job, if they don't like the job, they leave it.
1: Okay.
0: And they don't come back to the job itself.
1: I see what you're saying. Yeah.
0: And so you get double hunting all the time. Mm. When I began to get suspicious that there aren't as many people out there you think are out there.
1: Okay.
0: And so go back to the basics. We have a people problem. And then we have an economic problem. Then we have a social problem. Mm. And then we have a connectivity problem. We got to look at those things as though they are challenges that we have. And how do we get those things to function that one sort of supports the other in the process of us growing up as a country? And try to keep the Bermuda public informed enough that they don't have these knee-jerk reactions to things. I mean, like I said, when this... I'm not saying that the way that the Princess Hotel project was presented, I think they could have done a better job. Uh-huh. But I try to take my mind away from the presentation, take my way myself to that if this project doesn't go, we've got another dead horse on our hands. There's no other investor ready to come to Bermuda.
1: Right.
0: So, and, you know, at the end of the day, with IA...
1: Artificial intelligence.
0: Mm-hmm. The whole
1: displacing
0: mix,
1: human resources.
0: That's going to supplement human resources.
1: Yeah.
0: And so we might not have these international businesses the way we have them in Bermuda today. We could have them, but the need for the many people that they have and the jobs they create. Mm. So we need to start moving now to prepare for the next phase. This phase has lasted us now since 1988. This is a long time.
1: International business.
0: For a phase to last. Mm. You know, we had the captive insurance business, which lasted for a certain period of time. Mm-hmm. We had the hotel convention tax that lasted, got put off. We now have that provision tax back. But we don't have any hotels except for Hamilton Princess to have these major conventions in. That's why we need Southampton Princess, because the Americans can hold a convention in Bermuda and get tax deductibles from that convention as though it was being held in America. Mm-hmm. There's a big incentive to do it, except we need that hotel up there. So when we stop that hotel for whatever reason, we are actually depriving ourselves of some opportunities that's available to us. So it has all sorts of repercussions.
1: Yeah.
0: You know, I'm not for GenCo. I don't give a shit whether it's GenCo or whether it's whoever it is.
1: Yeah, right.
0: I'm more interested in the fact that
1: how does Bermuda benefit? And
0: how does Bermuda benefit?
1: No, I'm saying what you're more concerned about is how does Bermuda benefit as
0: Absolutely.
1: Opposed to who is helping us benefit versus not having the option of a favorable benefit being on the table.
0: It's easy to get on a bandwagon and say, oh, I don't like this.
1: Yeah.
0: I don't want it.
1: Yeah.
0: You know, it'd be like the same way the building down Front Street, it occupies all of international businesses need a place to be in.
1: That's your building, right?
0: Yeah.
1: Yeah, we started. You never finished the story on that.
0: You know,
1: you say it was a lot of objection and all that kind of
0: stuff. Oh, it was objection.
1: It's a beautiful building.
0: And people said it was a monstrous this going up and everything else.
1: Yeah.
0: If I hadn't built the building where I built
1: it. Can I put a big old hot 107 or a magic 102.7 sign?
0: Absolutely.
1: Like
0: right at the top. Hang it off the top. And So therefore, we have these tenants now that represent international companies and so forth. And, you know, we're able to compete with what's up in West Hamilton. Nobody complains about West Hamilton. Yeah. They're doing it up there and nobody complains about it. You know, not that's high.
1: Right.
0: But the fact is, you got a whole corridor of buildings up there.
1: Right, right, exactly.
0: So, you know, there's this, just this tendency to arrive at the hasty conclusions. We need now to build this, get this hotel open, get these apartments built, if we can, in the next 20 years. Because 20 years from now, the world will be a different place altogether. Think, go back 20 years.
1: Yeah.
0: And we hadn't reached IE yet.
1: Oh, yeah. We didn't have cell phones.
0: That's right. you know, we didn't have AI.
1: Well, they may have, but they weren't as widely distributed.
0: Oh, no.
1: Financially endowed to be able to carry one about a foot long.
0: The first cell phone only came in the 90s.
1: Yeah, yeah. Yeah,
0: and you know, it hasn't been that long ago.
1: Not been that long ago.
0: And nowadays,
1: yeah,
0: in Africa, everywhere you go in Africa, kids have cell phones.
1: Yeah,
0: nowadays,
1: yeah.
0: It's like having a toothbrush.
1: You're in touch with the world.
0: Yeah, exactly.
1: Finally. Yeah. So, the last thing we're going to talk about today, we heard. Well, let's take this caller first. But the last thing we're going to talk about is sports.
0: Go ahead.
1: Yeah, yeah. Magic 102.7, good afternoon. You're the last caller for the afternoon. You're on air at 15 minutes after the hour with Sir John Swan.
2: Good afternoon, sir.
0: Good afternoon.
2: Good afternoon. Good health to both of you.
1: Thank you.
2: I just have two little questions. I appreciate your talk show. I would be interested to find out if you guys, through this show, through your communication, if you can arrange that the government, both of them, can start having town hall meetings on a monthly basis, whereby they can hear the input that the general public can add to them, because no one person or group of people have all the answers. Some people are contributors, some people are builders, some people have talents and gifts to offer. And if you want to improve on the condition of the country in any area, input is the best thing. Scripture that says that in the multitude of counsel there is safety. So if your station, and I know Sir John Swan is well respected, maybe if they had something like that where they can hear the general public as a whole on a consistent basis. You know, networking is sometimes the best policy to achieve in any single goal. That's all I wanted to say. You guys have a great day.
1: Thank you very much.
0: That's a very good suggestion. I must commend you, but I must tell you one thing, which I have observed, and I listen to this show a lot more than people realize. I don't know how Mr. Blakeney supports this show. You know, and people come up with all sorts of suggestions, but he's got to pay the bills. And I don't know how he's paying his bills, but, you know, Magic 102.7 FM is on the air all the time and carrying topics that are relevant to Bermuda and the level of the people who participate in those shows is quite good. We have lost a great deal of our small businesses that used to use advertising as a means of public to know. That's one of the defects that's in our society today. You can't get the support. I hope that the international business, who might get the benefit of having a much more peaceful environment to work in, and local businesses, whether they are some of the relevant local, and I say international, whether you're Fire Marine or whether you're Bank of Bermuda, Bank of Butterfield, or Clarion Bank, or Commercial Bank, or law firms, these people sit back, get the benefits of all these things.
1: Yeah.
0: They make some money.
1: BF&M understand that. They've been a supporter with us since we started.
0: Well, I'm glad to hear that.
1: That's the only one of those you mentioned, though.
0: Yeah, so, but we need to get you to a point that you can do exactly the type of programs that you suggested. We raise the caliber of programs that people want to listen to them. People want to find out what's going on in Bermuda. Because, you know, one of the things that used to happen is people look forward to shows when Quentin Edmonds was on and yeah. people like that. Mm-hmm. And Darlene Ming mm-hmm. was working with Kenny DeFonce and so forth. Mm-hmm. But I didn't hear the efforts anymore.
1: No.
0: And I say to myself, you
1: can't. Well, Kenny DeFonce is out of business.
0: Yeah, you can't run a company like this and like others that are going out of business unless you get advertising or contributions from the community mm-hmm. that would help to support it.
1: Yeah.
0: And so I would strongly suggest that it doesn't cost much. I remember being invited back in, good God, many years ago, invited, I was post-apartheid, invited to some of the white people's homes.
1: Mm.
0: And they want to ask me, what about post-apartheid? What do we do up at post-apartheid? And I said to them in the course of the conversations that we had is, I said, you know, you can sit back in your protected houses and have your business and have security and everything else. But until you reach out to the community and make an effort to reach out and to give to the community, not to the necessarily to politicians to do it for you, but you do it yourself and participate in things that have meaningful contribution to the progress that South Africa needs to make, you'll be far less under threat from that community than if you sit back thinking that security guards and being quiet would help you. I said, if you took a third of your money and just gave it away, but gave it away in a constructive way,
1: mm-hmm.
0: and I made these conversations in the course of visiting a few of the homes and mm-hmm. so forth, these people, mm-hmm. and saw how they were guarded and everything else. And I got feedback that they appreciate, because I said, you need to engage yourself with what's relevant to the community and how the community works.
1: Mm-hmm.
0: They're not coming to you, but you need to go to them and help them to achieve what they're trying to achieve. I said, you might have had, in many communities, as the small businesses go out of business, you need to, the big business needs to play a role. They don't have to be involved with politics. They don't have to be involved with anything other than the fact of saying, as long as your show is balanced,
1: mm-hmm.
0: balanced, then we will contribute. Now, if you want to go off and have this show that goes way off in the deep end and does something crazy and we look like we're contributing something that doesn't really stand for the moral imperatives of running a good country, then obviously we will pull our support.
1: Well, that's, you know, going full circle on one of the major points you've made during the course of this conversation, and that was the concern about protecting the well-being of our society.
0: That's right, exactly.
1: Yeah, this is the last call, I promise. Magic 102.7, good afternoon. Okay, we lost it. Let's see. Magic 102.7, okay. So that's it. I think that we'll end on a telephone signal. Sports. Are you? Oh, well, we got it. Magic 102.7. You're the last caller. Good afternoon. You're on the air with Sir John Swan.
3: Well, I've got two of some of my favorite people in one studio. Sir John, I want to thank you for your influence on my life.
0: Yes.
3: As a youngster, my brother and I, as we express, we have our savings in through your banking, and it was predominantly for building.
0: Mm-hmm.
3: On the first note, going forward with that, I've got an idea, and I just want your professional put on what you think about this. I've got two brilliant children that I've educated that's thinking about leaving Bermuda simply because they can't rent to the bank, they can't get no finance. I've got a house that's been paid off on 3/4 of an acre, and they've told me that I can't build them because I've used up 17% of my property. What I've envisioned as a builder, I built two homes prior, is that like you went up. What if we could take our roofs off and go up and keep our children here who are brilliant? It's out of there. I'm thinking about moving out of the island. As far as the investment that I've laid for our country, I just want to know what you think about as far as land development composed with our children and them moving out simply because they want a home on their own. I'll leave that with you, sir. And thanks again, Glenn, for taking my call.
1: You're very welcome. Thank you for calling.
0: It's a very good question. Two things. One is, the bank has a policy that if you go past 60, they'll lend money to people, which I think if it's only secured at a house,
1: You got the collateral.
0: You provide the collateral and you agree to do it. And whoever inherits has to inherit and pay off that debt.
1: Yeah, yeah.
0: So, you know, this idea that, and particularly in Bermuda, that you have such a shortage. I could see it if you were living in North Carolina or living in certain parts of England where you would have, you don't have demand for housing. In Bermuda, you have this great demand for housing. And you're right. If Bermudians could take the roof off their houses and go up another floor, put another slab on top of that and build up, it's the same discussion we're having about Southampton Princess.
1: Yeah, it's the same discussion we're having about growth and increasing population.
0: Yeah, and
1: we're not going to have any more land. We're only going to have an option to go up anyway,
0: exactly.
1: Whether it's commercially or residentially.
0: Thank you very much. And so, you know, you hit the nail. I'm glad you asked that question, because that's a question that we've got to come to grips with, and government should be encouraging the banks and the insurance companies and whoever else. Because at the end of the day, that asset that you have when it comes to the land and the already built building is a good protection, and particularly if you don't owe any money on it. It means the fact when they loan you money, they're only loaning you money to put the top piece on. They've got good equity in the property. And if you own it, you should die. That property then goes to whoever your heirs are, who have that responsibility to pay and to protect it. And if we have to, we should pass the legislation.
1: And there's no investment that is approved without the caveat of having insurance in place. That's all worked into your chattel mortgage or your mortgage. So that if there is death that is unexpected or anticipated, there is the cover. And
0: you can take out life insurance if you're almost dead.
1: No, it's not life insurance. It's insurance against the mortgage. Well, it's a form of life insurance.
0: Yeah.
1: But it is but to indemnify in the case of.
0: Well, you don't have to worry about indemnifying, because the indemnity is on the security of the property itself.
1: Yeah. Well, that's true. Yeah.
0: And what if government has to change legislation to make it really effective and protect the investor, they should do so to make sure that if anything happens and the heirs don't keep up with the requirements, the property can be sold off and the debt can be paid off.
1: Yeah.
0: That is,
1: I think that's already in place, because that's what's, I suppose, triggering the number of worrying foreclosures over the last several years.
0: Yeah.
1: And that's one of the reasons why we got a lot of angst in the community with those that would have been considered middle class came into hard time, whether it be 2008 and the financial crash, downsizing, where people were repatriating back home, and so they weren't renting these $12,000 a month homes and that kind of thing.
0: That was a policy, you know, back in the day of the 2008 period, when you had a policy that lost 6,000 people out of Bermuda.
1: Yeah.
0: And so nowadays...
1: Not Bermuda's fault.
0: Well, it was our fault.
1: How so?
0: It was our fault because we had a six-year work permit policy that people said that I'm not going to be hanging in Bermuda for 6 years and then having to leave Bermuda. You remember the six-year work permit policy?
1: Yeah,
0: we tend
1: to
0: forget we damaged ourselves there, you know.
1: But I don't get that. If you come understanding that and you make a... decision no,
0: there were,
1: contingent
0: there were people that were here
1: that
0: working.
1: Wanted, that wanted to stay.
0: And they wanted to stay.
1: Yeah.
0: And so, and they left.
1: Yeah.
0: And they
1: because,
0: left because
1: the work permit wasn't renewed. But there were a lot of, see, this is where we have the challenge. You have the employer, and it could be a catch-22. You could tell me. You have the employer who hires a guest worker for 6 years. The guest worker is incredibly competent, becomes a key employee, even if it's not at executive level. The job they do is so good. After that 6 years is up, the employee is expected to return. The employer doesn't want anybody else. So the employer, after he gets to that period where he has to re-advertise, he advertises.
0: We had a blanket policy, man.
1: But this time, what he does is make the advertisement custom made to the employee he already has to roll over the work permit. Now, government,
0: all due respect.
1: Yeah.
0: They took the 6-year work permit all off because it really damaged the economy.
1: Hmm.
0: Now we have it where they have to apply every 3 years to get a work permit.
1: Right.
0: Bermudians are still getting jobs in these places.
1: Right.
0: You know,
1: because of their education and
0: Bermudians got education and so forth.
1: Yeah, yeah.
0: So if it wasn't working, it didn't work for the 6-year work permit.
1: It won't work for the 3.
0: It wouldn't work for now.
1: Yeah, yeah,
0: you
1: yeah.
0: see. So
1: that's part of the challenge.
0: Be careful how we sort of try to twist history to make it suit our own use.
1: Well, I do know from experience that you know you would have people who are qualified, who may not have as much experience, but you know, qualified to do the job, and they are passed over.
0: Well, they might have been passed, and I agree with you. There were some who didn't have the experience, didn't have the and weren't prepared to go any further, but still wanted a job.
1: Yeah,
0: I mean
1: why I say that is because we have to work
0: what's in the interest of Bermuda, not the interest of the employer.
1: Yeah, so but it is. It looks that way from a Bermudian's perspective. When you go into a hospitality operation, such as a restaurant, and you have to look around to see if there is any Bermudians that are serving you a drink or a meal.
0: I see it every day.
1: That just it confounds me.
0: No, it doesn't, because sometimes Bermudians come, they come to the job, they work for a week, and then they don't come back.
1: I mean, I get that, but is that the general experience?
0: There's a lot more than you think.
1: Because there's a lot of Bermudians that built their homes from the hotel industry.
0: That was a different. That was when we didn't have the international business. That's when we had the tourist business. You keep forgetting we came out of tourist business.
1: Yeah.
0: There was nowhere else to turn.
1: Who do you blame for that? Would you take some of the responsibility for that?
0: I'm glad I take responsibility because I didn't kill the tourist business. No. I wasn't even premier at the tourist business stage.
1: Right?
0: But the tourist business, three things happen. Number one, the Caribbean got air conditioning. Right? So what used to be off season to them became on season.
1: I didn't expect that.
0: Became on season.
1: Right.
0: Right. Number two, the cruise industry started to pick up. And people were traveling on cruise boats all over the place.
1: Yeah, floating hotels.
0: And we bought in our cruise boats too, but they were in small size.
1: But do you know what the Caribbean did in response to that?
0: No.
1: All inclusives, which was the cruise ship on land. So in places like Jamaica and other Caribbean countries, they developed a lot of European all inclusive establishments were being developed. And they're now doing really very well. So the guests that come, they go out on an excursion, it's fully secure, and they're going in a group or whatever. If they venture out on their own, it's on them, because they don't need anything outside of the hotel.
0: I'm talking about the fact is that we had our wonderful tourist business, and we were doing quite well with it.
1: Right.
0: But there are interventions that came in over time, conditions change.
1: Right, and that's what I'm saying. That's what happened in the Caribbean that got them, I think, ahead of the game. They started developing these all-inclusive, beautiful properties on the beach. You didn't have to go anywhere. Well, you know, I was in Jamaica.
0: We can't even build a damn Southampton Bridge. What we expect to do? You want to have tourists here? Make up your mind.
1: Yeah. I was there at one of the, I think it was Iberostar or something like that. And it was a Broadway play going on in the hotel every night.
0: Tell me how big the hotel was.
1: Yeah, it was huge.
0: And plus the fact, you know, before the hotel industry went down, because I was Minister of Home Affairs, the government, the unions insist that if we put a foreign show on, we had to put a local show on.
1: Yeah.
0: As you know, we're seasonal.
1: Yeah.
0: And as you know, we only had limited capacity.
1: Yeah.
0: They couldn't and then they wanted these big salaries for the Bermudian, like comparable to the foreign show.
1: That's not my information.
0: Because Lord Necktie and I had a lot of kind. He was president of the union.
1: I don't think that it was that bad, because you know, you had the Talbot brothers,
0: The Talbot brothers was coming.
1: Esso Steel Band, Ted Means Group, all of them groups.
0: And I mean, all of them.
1: And then Terry Brennan had 40
0: The industry thieves. Died before they died. The industry died before they died. Think about it.
1: Yeah, and I think that what contributed to that was the Follies.
0: one show?
1: Yeah.
0: So you're telling me that a hotel can put on a Follies for international people coming to Bermuda.
1: It didn't really work for a little while.
0: They had to listen to the Bermuda strollers or Bermuda band every night after night after night. The locals wouldn't go there and do it because they didn't see that there was anything different from one song to the other song week after week, so therefore they were seeing the same thing. Mm-hmm. They weren't getting, all season, they weren't getting support.
1: Well, I think we were short-sighted, because if we would have had a succession plan, as a government, we would have paid a lot more attention to our cultural development through the arts, performing arts, acting, singing, dancing. And then we would have had a farming process where we could have went to, Gina Spence, we could have went to Troika, we could have went to In Motion, we could have went to Suzette Harvey, we could have went to other people, John Woolridge's, all of these
0: you
1: folks.
0: You were on at the time.
1: And I was doing what I could. I used to have a lot of shows with locals.
0: I know you have a lot of shows.
1: Yeah, and still do.
0: Eddie the Metalhead shows.
1: Yeah, and Eddie and Troy
0: Maine. But Eddie bought in shows.
1: Yeah, yeah. But the hotel establishments. See, Eddie was an entrepreneur. That was in his core.
0: The hotel establishment wanted to do one thing, wanted to make money.
1: Yeah.
0: And they didn't make money, and guess what happened? They closed the hotels down.
1: Mm.
0: But there was Sonesta Beach. I remember talking to the son of bands from Sonesta Beach.
1: Mm.
0: John, we can't make money out of this hotel anymore. I remember talking to the people.
1: So why are we going to be able to make money out of the hotel now?
0: Because I think that Bermuda has grown up a lot.
1: Okay.
0: I think the Bermudian has grown up a lot. He doesn't realize how much he's grown up. I think we're capable now of doing things we weren't capable of doing before, and understanding things better than we understood things before. Sometimes, you have to get hurt and have a crisis before you realize what the consequences are.
1: Mm.
0: I think that we've got to have a new horizon. We have to have a new horizon. We have to have a new horizon for the hotel industry. We have to have a new horizon for doing Front Street. Front Street still should be done. Government should say to a business, you build the docks down on South Side, put in a causeway, you will have the whole of Front Street then to develop and to put in what's necessary to create a return on your money in the process. Don't try to do these things yourself and thinking that, I can do Morgan's Point, I can do Front Street, I can do this. It is, we look for big capital.
1: Mm-hmm.
0: I mean, I'm not saying that we should become like Cayman, but one man down in Cayman has built all that stuff down with his money.
1: Mm-hmm.
0: And they're benefited from it. What have we had built in Hamilton that we as a country, as on a national basis, have benefited? We've got a flagpole down there that we have a little parade now and then in front of. It doesn't look very good. Now we've got shops down in front of the flagpole that are closed down. So we need to sort of step out of this maze that we're in and come out into the 21st century, 22nd century, 21st century. But we really sort of say, we're going to take these blinders off our eyes.
1: Yeah. Well, the corporation I know under Graham Otterbridge and Donald Smith and the consul, they had proposed not just development of the Front Street Wharf area, but also the hotel in Parleville. And then you, of course,
0: I'm not going to comment on that.
1: No. But I'm just making the point. You also had your waterfront proposal.
0: And
1: as
0: my
1: well.
0: Proposal was not for me to do it.
1: Yeah. And it was before them, I believe.
0: It was long before that.
1: Okay.
0: But it was to show people what could happen.
1: Mm.
0: And then it was up to whoever owned the property, the corporation or the government, to look for resources to get it done.
1: Mm.
0: But they didn't even come, some of them didn't even come down and see the project. Right? So what was I supposed to do? Nowadays they're coming back and say, by the way, that project you had down French Street, can we have a copy of it?
1: Mm.
0: But on the other one, I don't give those guys praise for, because they just didn't get it right. They didn't have a developer as such. They had a guy that was interested in getting some money and taking an investment, but he didn't have a development plan for the project, and the end result is the money. Where is it to now? Well, they're still in litigation over the issue.
1: Mm.
0: You know, you can't do it those things that way. You got to have a plan before you do something, and then you got to take and make sure that whoever you're dealing with has the resources to do it, and that they make a commitment to do it, and they put some resources up before they even get started. To give somebody something for nothing and then expect to get something out of it, it's a blind man's folly.
1: Mm. Well, I do know we're bridging loans, and there was money that was exchanged in an escrow.
0: So I am not here to pass judgment.
1: Me either.
0: That's for
1: so,
0: the courts.
1: So, sports, as we conclude our stimulating conversation at 39 minutes after 5. Can you believe you've been here that long?
0: Your fault.
1: Okay. Are you a sports enthusiast at all?
0: Oh, yeah.
1: Yeah?
0: So who's I never played a lot of sports. I was born with 30% vision in one eye and 50% vision in the other eye. I couldn't see until I was 10 years old.
1: Oh, wow.
0: So therefore, it took me out of this realm of sports.
1: Of course, yeah.
0: The only time I played American football. I tried for American football. I took so many licks. I was playing center because I couldn't see. I could pass the ball back and block.
1: Okay.
0: And I decided, no, I don't think that's my sport either. When I was a young boy, my father bought me a horse. And because I had depth perception problems,
1: yeah,
0: I wouldn't get on the horse. He was disappointed. So he got me a donkey.
1: Okay.
0: And I
1: couldn't get a move.
0: It still wouldn't get on because he thought I was down lower. So eventually he bought me a mule home. And I thought the mule was a lovely mule.
1: Yeah, all he had to do is sit on him because he's not going to go
0: until anywhere. I walked behind the mule and the mule put his foot up and kicked me. And then I was finished with that mule.
1: So what about football, cricket? You got any favorite teams? What's your favorite team?
0: I don't take sides. You don't take sides. I've been to many cup matches for the last.
1: Oh, so
0: 60,
1: you don't
0: 70.
1: You don't support either Somerset or St. George's?
0: I don't. I support both teams.
1: You got blue and blue on today.
0: Only because it's coincidental. But I don't take sides or either football. Everyone asks me, well, who's your team?
1: Yeah,
0: and I say to them, you know, I'm for everybody who's having a lot of fun and enjoying the day.
1: Okay.
0: But I don't take sides. I don't miss cup match, but I don't take sides.
1: What about international sports? You follow any international sports?
0: Yeah, I follow American football.
1: Oh, you do?
0: I went to school in America for
1: you. Right. So what team do you partial to?
0: I used to like the Patriots.
1: Oh, okay.
0: You know, Patriots.
1: New England.
0: New England Patriots.
1: Winning team.
0: But I also like the Baltimore. You know,
1: Baltimore. In football?
0: Yeah, football.
1: Who's Baltimore? I can't remember Baltimore.
0: Only because I spent so much time. My wife was sick in Baltimore.
1: Yeah. Okay.
0: And she was sick in Baltimore, so I got used to the team and all the enthusiasm and so forth for it for a long time.
1: I know baseball is Baltimore Orioles.
0: Yeah.
1: I think.
0: Yeah.
1: But they're changing up some. I can't remember the football team.
0: Yeah. And Baltimore. Then I always, as a young person, liked the Dodgers because Jackie Robinson.
1: Okay. They were originally Brooklyn Dodgers, right?
0: Brooklyn Dodgers.
1: And then they moved to L.A.
0: Yeah.
1: Oh, okay. All right. Well, so John, do you play golf?
0: Well, you know, the funniest thing about golf, I started for a little short time, but I was building 40% of the homes on the island.
1: Okay.
0: And on Thursday afternoons was a public holiday.
1: Ah.
0: And people work Saturdays those days.
1: A half day. It wasn't a public hall. It was a half day. Huh? Yeah, half day Saturdays, half day Thursdays.
0: Thursdays was a half a day.
1: I remember that.
0: The problem is I had to pay my workmen on Fridays.
1: Oh.
0: So I, instead of going out and playing sports like everybody from my office did, I went in my car from Somerset and George looking at all the houses they were building for me.
1: Uh-huh.
0: So when they came in on Friday and said, I handed in their slip to get money from me to carry on the following week or to cover the week that they've done.
1: Right.
0: I had to make sure that what they were asking for, I had as a result of work done in the house.
1: Yeah, cost and charge.
0: And I have had to correct many of those guys.
1: Ah.
0: But it was either cost or charge or else
1: contract.
0: They would own the piece of property.
1: Uh-huh.
0: They would build a house. Mm-hmm. We would have a right to sell it.
1: Right.
0: They would get a piece of profit. I'd get a piece of profit.
1: Oh, okay.
0: But at the same time, I had to make sure that what they were saying
1: was accurate.
0: Was accurate.
1: Yeah.
0: So I spent my Thursdays running around the country.
1: Oh, okay.
0: And I didn't have time. I mean, I started.
1: So you could have paid somebody to do that for you, couldn't you?
0: No, you couldn't pay somebody. No. Never pay somebody to look after your money for you.
1: Okay.
0: If you do, you better make sure you pay yourself to make sure they're doing what they're supposed to do.
1: Yeah.
0: You know, I've seen too many businesses thinking, oh, I've made some money, I got a business. I'm 88 years old, still going to the office. What do you think I'm dressed like I'm dressed now
1: for? I know, man. You look like you're ready to go to an executive meeting somewhere.
0: Well, because I'm turning it over to my children.
1: Sure.
0: But I got to make sure they're doing what they're supposed to do because, you know, at the end of the day, they're going to have to take charge. I can't live forever and I can't take it with me.
1: Yeah,
0: if I could, I'd take it. Yeah. But it's nothing to happen. You know?
1: Yeah, I think a lot of people would be feeling somewhat like that too.
0: Yeah, but it doesn't happen that way. Yeah. So, you know, so you want to pass a legacy on and you want to make sure that they understand what they're supposed to do.
1: Mm-hmm.
0: And this legacy is not just about me and my children. It's about helping other people too.
1: Sure, sure. Well, Sir John Swan, thank you so very much for spending so much time. I mean, your time is valuable, so I really don't take this for granted.
0: Well, you know, I have my church service, my Bible lesson at 7 o'clock.
1: Oh, so it's perfect time for you to get some supper and then head on over for the lesson.
0: That's right.
1: Yeah. So, again, thank you so much, man. God continue to bless you. You have made, I believe, an invaluable contribution to Bermuda, notwithstanding those that might disagree, because we all have our opinions. But you, as a native son of the soil, is someone that Bermudians across the board, on every strata of life, should feel comfortable emulating and recognizing as a son of the soil that has made a contribution in more ways than just one. I mean, many of us are lucky to make a contribution to a society just doing just one thing, you know, but being an entrepreneur, a successful business person, and then giving up your time over several years, 13 of which you were the leader of the country, and I suppose some of the best days for most and not so good experiences for others depending on circumstances. But that's the way often the cookie crumbles in democracies, as we're seeing now more than ever. With all of the chaos, at least back in those days, if we were to know now what we, you know, knew then what we know now, things might be different. But it is what it is, and I don't think that anyone could deny the commitment you've made to the country. You have benefited by way of your contribution, your hard work, your ingenuity, because however you did it, it took more than just intelligence. It took a lot of common sense, because we got a lot of educated fools that don't apply common sense. And so the education is not worth a whole lot more than the paper, the certificate is written on. Because when it comes to applying themselves to do something competently, you can see the boys separated from the men. I think that you have done well and serve as a great role model for Bermudians all around the world, not just here in Bermuda. So, again, thank you very much.
0: Well, Glenn, I just want to let you know that I've enjoyed being, I wouldn't be here this long if I did not enjoy. You are thought-provoking. You are very perceptive and very in-depth in terms of how you approach things. Nothing superficial about you. You obviously have the greater interests of Bermuda at heart, and you've used this medium to bring that forward to the Bermuda public. I really want to wish you success, because I think that it's important that we never lose sight of the fact that it's the human endeavor and the human relationships that will determine Bermuda's destiny. You can talk about everything else, and at the end of the day, what happens to Bermuda doesn't rest anything from the outside. It rests within us as a people coming together, doing what is the best interest of all the people in order for us as a country to continue to emerge and do what is right for the country and for its people. And therefore, we get the respect around the world. We have a unique opportunity, and we can have closeted ideas that simply say, it's my way or the highway. What we have to say is, yes, you're entitled to your opinion. Yes, your opinion counts. Yes, we should not be boisterous with our opinion. We should give everybody a chance to express their opinion, but to share in the process of bringing forward a country that we can all be proud of. And maybe then we pass that down to the next generation and the next generation, as some countries have done. I've done it very effectively in Norway and Sweden and northern countries. And hopefully we can do it here because we're isolated. We're the second most isolated country to country in the world, with the second most densely populated country in the world. Gibraltar's the number one isolated country in the world. Gibraltar's number one populated country in the world. We're the second most country in the world. So we have a chance now of turning this Bermuda into something that's very unique. Even with the challenges that the world has faced, it might be that because we are so unique and if we make it unique, we can produce a great deal of success out of it. So thank you for letting me come here today and to share with you and with the radio audience those things I think that can let's shake hands, move on, and make Bermuda work. Thank you very much.
1: You're very welcome, and thank you, sir.
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battle. 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

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Yeah.

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I'm so proud of you. 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

0: make mistakes. 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
1: 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You'll enjoy a delicious buffet dinner in the lovely Cedar Bridge Courtyard and a thirst-quenching beverage at the Cash Bar. 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

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Reverend Ruth D. Vanlo Smith, Pastor.

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Yes, you know that song that says it's Friday night. You all know that song. It's Friday night. Yes, but it is Friday morning. Rise and shine with us here on Magic 102.7, the hits of today and yesterday. It's just about that time. It is 5 minutes after seven. And I want to say, with everything, say amen.

Welcome back to Magic 102.7, the hits of today and yesterday. And welcome on board to all of our new listeners as well. It is Friday and it is now 6 minutes after 7 a.m. Happy Friday. Everything is going to work. Amen. Like Faria, it's Friday. I made it through. I told you, everything is gonna work.

0: Amen. Yes, amen. You're locked in to Magic 102.7, the hits of today and yesterday. Let us all say, amen, it is Friday.
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1: This is Magic 102.7, the hits of today and yesterday. I'm not what happened to me. You are not what happened to you.

It's Friday. What happened to you on Monday, Tuesday, Wednesday, and Thursday? Last week, Friday, and Saturday. That is not who you are.

This next one is going out to Mr. and Mrs. Johnson. It's also going out to Wanda Maxwell Shakrita, Danette Larita Sean Stevens, the Even Like Pentecostal Church Family, Randy Bean, Dexter Robinson, Aunt Veronica and Erlston Stevens, Valerie Rose. This one is for you. And I cannot forget about my dear friend Bread out there, Cornell this morning, and Aunt Sherry. Also wanna say and share this one for Aunt Deborah and Chelsea this morning. This one is especially for you.

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2: Okay. I'm about to

Yes, it is going to be. It is a good day. I have a public announcement that I need to make before 7:30, and this is the public announcement. Please listen, ladies and gentlemen. This is the public announcement. The public announcement this morning is what God has for you is for you. This public announcement has been brought to you by Magic 102.7, the hits of today and yesterday.

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And this is our public announcement to each and every one of you today. Just reminding you that what God has for you is for you. So as you take time to sing the song, encourage yourself. Remember, what God has for you is for you. He has the healing portion for you. He has that job, that home. He has your family saved. He has our community in His

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1: Last day.
2: Wake up, everybody. 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You're locked in to Magic 102.7, the hits of today and yesterday. 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Listen, you realize it's the 6th month, the 26th day of the 26th year. Today is a very special day. As the theme down there at First Church of God, there is a 6 in the mix. And I'm noticing it today. It's the 6th month of June, the 26th day and the 26th year. It is certainly a 6 in the mix.

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5: 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And I'm Maya Palacio. You may have heard that police are receiving an increasing number of reports about e-bike riders traveling at excessive speeds, riding dangerously, and failing to obey traffic signals and stop signs. Police have now advised that offenses under the Road Traffic Act will be enforced across all vehicles, including fully electric bikes and electric-assisted pedal bikes. The concerns are legitimate, and the growing use of e-bikes presents another challenge on our roads that are already affected by speeding, dangerous overtaking, careless driving, and frequent collisions. But let us remember the wider picture. Bermuda's general speed limit is 35 kilometers per hour, yet government reports that about 1,500 tickets were issued between January 2025 and May of 2026 to motorists traveling above 54 kilometers per hour. Previous police reports indicate that officers respond to between 6 and 12 collisions each day, while a serious life-altering injury occurs approximately once every 3 days. Between January of 2023 and December of 2025, road collisions resulted in more than 3,700 visits to the hospital's emergency department. And by June 3rd of this year, 9 people have died on Bermuda's roads. All 9 had been traveling on motorcycles, 7 as riders and 2 as pillion passengers, although some of the collisions also involved other vehicles. The e-bike advisory is therefore another part of Bermuda's ongoing road safety discussions. Speeding, ignoring signals, overtaking dangerously, and operating a vehicle without due care are offenses whether someone is using an e-bike, motorcycle, car, truck, or any other vehicle. Police say enforcement will be applied consistently across vehicle types. The wider issue is the gap between what Bermuda's traffic laws require and what has become familiar on our roads. Moreover, the Ministry of Justice has acknowledged that recruitment and retention pressures across Bermuda's justice system are real, following concerns raised by opposition MP Robert King. The ministry says staffing challenges are affecting areas including corrections, court services, legislative drafting, rehabilitation, and community supervision. Attorney General Kim Wilkerson said government is working to attract new employees, support existing officers, and improve career pathways. However, no specific staffing numbers, targets, or timelines were provided. She also pushed back against the issue being used solely as a political argument, saying justice officers perform difficult and often unseen work that deserves greater recognition. Closing out a reminder for anyone already planning their winter travel, Bermuda will soon have its first regular non-stop air connection to the Caribbean. Bermuda Air is scheduled to begin direct service between Bermuda and the Turks and Caicos in December of 2026, with tickets already on sale. The route means passengers will no longer have to travel north through the United States, Canada, or United Kingdom before heading back south to reach the Caribbean. It will also open another route to Grand Cayman, with passengers able to connect through the Turks and Caicos. A sample return booking for January was priced at around $700, including taxes and fees, although fares will depend on the travel dates selected. And that is your Inter-Island Communications News Brief. It's brought to you by Bermuda Healthcare Services and the Brown Darrell Clinic. I'm Maya Palacio. Please remember to buckle your helmets and drive safely, Bermuda.

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1: Good morning, I'm meteorologist Johnny Storm in the Hurricane Weather Center. Let's check radar now. Bermuda Weather Service radar indicating some isolated showers located out to the west of Bermuda. These are moving towards the northeast slowly, 5 to 10 miles an hour. We have a fair amount of unsettled weather plus tropical wave activity to our south. The interaction between a strong central and eastern Atlantic high pressure system east of us and the opposing low pressure fronts that are stalling out to our west near the east coast of the U.S. is funneling in a moisture-laden southeast to southwesterly 10 to 15 mile an hour wind flow, and contained within that a lot of heat, a lot of humidity, and the possibility of a shower developing really at almost any time of the day or night. Eventually, one of these cold fronts leaving the east coast of the U.S. this Saturday is going to make its way towards Bermuda, likely to be nearing us here next Tuesday. So next Tuesday, we should see showery, stormy weather with a weak cold front moving in. Then we'll see late next week another cold front to be approaching about 1 week from now. Elsewhere in the tropics, we got multiple tropical wave activity, but the wave over the Western Caribbean now dissipating. The wave over the Central Atlantic at around 50 west longitude is forecast to move into the Eastern Caribbean towards Hispaniola by early next week and falls apart, while another tropical wave at 30 west over the East Central Atlantic is forecast to weaken into the Caribbean next week as well. A lot of dry, dusty air in the tropics keeps these waves from developing. All right, then, a look at our forecast, calling on skies here for today and for the next 5 days to remain partly cloudy, cloudy at times, along with a 20 to 25% chance of a widely scattered shower through Sunday, 35% with an approaching cold front on Monday. The highs each and every day, a humid 85 Fahrenheit, 29 Celsius. The lows every night, a humid 78 Fahrenheit, 26 Celsius. Southeast to southwest, 10 to 15 mile an hour winds.
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4: 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Wake up, everybody. 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Rise and shine. 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
1: Wow. I just like the way how you answered the phone.
0: And I like the fact that you called us up on this fabulous Friday.
1: Well, you know what? It is definitely a most fabulous Friday. As a matter of fact, I tried to get His Royal Highness Sir Bootsy, but for some reason I couldn't get him. I said, well, let me try 102.7.
0: Well,
1: and
0: you
1: know,
0: yes, because this is the hits of today. And yesterday, Boots is over there still playing the hits.
1: Yeah. I heard him, but I'm paying him no mind. So please, pal, with whom am I speaking?
0: My name is Faria Alpha, and I am currently the guest host filling in for Nurse Beverly Howe. So welcome on board.
1: Oh, well, sweetie, let me tell you.
0: You are officially part of the family. So I am looking, I'm going to take this opportunity to say I'm looking forward to meeting you at the 22nd celebration and brunch on July the 5th. So do not.
1: Well,
0: tickets are limited. I must say that. There's a limited amount of tickets.
1: No, you've got to hold me a ticket because I have to be there and I'll tell you why, right?
0: I know who I'm talking to, but go right ahead. Go ahead.
1: Well, anyway, Glenn, His Royal Highness, and I went to Barclay together.
0: Okay.
1: We are respected for man person, you know what I'm saying, right? But anyway, be that as it may, and also his son is my godchild, right? And his lovely wife, her and I's birthday is a couple of days apart.
0: Miss Gwen. Miss
1: yes.
0: Gwen.
1: Madam Gwen, she's a real sweetheart. But anyway, what I want to say was this, right? Yes, my radio name is BJ, yes, Bat and Doll. You heard of her?
0: Yes, I picked up the voice, but I didn't remember the name quite. So, yes, Miss Settendill, how are you doing today on this beautiful Friday?
1: Girl, absolutely fantastic. Look how glorious the day is. Well, that's how I feel. Now, I will say this. I'm so looking forward to Glenn's celebration for the 20 years that Inter Island
0: Community. No, 22. Don't deprive him
1: of
0: two.
1: It's 22.
0: It's 22 years.
1: Yes, I was told that, yes. 22 years, right? Wow, that's amazing. And you know something? Will definitely be attending the event because it's going to be an over and above event.
0: Yes, and it's definitely, it's a celebration.
1: Absolutely. And also so proud of Glenn. Proud of Glenn for having established this 22 years ago.
0: Yes.
1: And now has the right to be celebrating. And you know what? He should celebrate it every year, no matter what. Because of the fact is that he started this and being a brother. Hello?
0: Mm-hmm.
1: You got what I'm saying, right?
0: Mm-hmm. Mm-hmm.
1: Okay.
0: Mm-hmm.
1: But, sweetie, you know something? I love your personality.
0: Thank you. And I love yours as well.
1: Thank you. When is your birthday?
0: My birthday is May the 13th.
1: Oh, really?
0: And I'm not 50. Because people hear me over the airways, and I've met people at the grocery store. I've met people in the public, and you'll be amazed the description that they have for me. The best one is they thought I was in my 20s, and I was very slim. So I'm claiming all of the above besides the, and they thought I was vanilla. I was like, huh? She was the lady said, well, according to your voice, they thought you was light skinned. I'm like,
1: no, that's a first.
0: So
1: I've never heard anything like that before.
0: But listen, you know, it is always a first for everything. And that is what
1: this
0: we
1: is
0: do
1: true.
0: Here at Inter Island Communications.
1: Absolutely.
0: Hot 107.5. We are authentic, okay?
1: That's what you guess the best radio station
0: and
1: in the island.
0: Thank you so much.
1: I will be coming there to meet you up close, front and personal.
0: I've already met you before, BJ, but I look forward to meeting you, to letting you know it is me. You're going to say, girl!
1: Really?
0: You absolutely are. You're going to say,
1: girl!
0: Yes.
1: You are funny. You know something? I'm going to tell you something, right? I really thought...
0: Because you're a former school teacher, am I correct? Retired.
1: No.
0: Oh, worked in government. Am I correct?
1: I've been working in government all my life.
0: Yes, that's what I do know.
1: Years.
0: Yes.
1: I've worked at cabinet office. I've worked for parks. I have worked.
0: Yes.
1: And a lot of, and you know something, this is why it is most important that I return to the airwaves now, because I want to help and inspire the young people of Bermuda coming along. Okay. But another thing I'm going to say about this, because I feel really heart-wrenched about, is the fact that these fools who are riding on
0: okay,
1: these streets
0: like
1: they are.
0: I'm sorry.
1: This is
0: where we come in.
1: Yes.
0: And we just pray.
1: That's right.
0: Our tongue is a two jagged edged sword.
1: Yes,
0: so we shall pray for
1: that's
0: our people.
1: Right, sweetheart. Oh, I love you.
0: Yes. Thank you so much, Ambi, for giving us a call this morning.
1: You are so spiritually blessed, and I feel it from your spirit.
0: Thank you so much.
1: Your divine spirit.
0: And this one I'm going to play for you this morning, Miss B.
1: Yes.
0: So thank you for calling Magic 102.7, the hits
1: You're
0: of today
1: welcome.
0: And yesterday. And this
1: thank
0: one
1: you,
0: is
1: sweetie.
0: For you. God bless you.
1: Thank you. God bless you too, sweetie. All right, honey. Ciao for now.
0: Yes.
1: Okay, babe.

Yes, we are the world. We make this place a better place. So let's get together and do what we have to do and feel all right. When we all do our part, we come together and we'll feel all right.

0: Good morning, Corley. You are on the air. Happy
1: Good morning,
0: fabulous
1: Korea.
0: Friday. Hi, Sister Al.
1: One love.
0: Yes, one love. Let's stay together.
1: And blessings.
0: Yes, most definitely. God
1: Thank
0: bless you.
1: You.
0: Have an
1: There's
0: awesome
1: only
0: Friday.
1: To say to you.
0: No worries. God bless.
1: Thank you.

0: 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Yes. Yes.
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0: Calling, you are on the air. Happy fabulous Friday to you. Call is lighting up once again. Good morning. Happy Friday, caller. You're on the air.
2: Good morning, Bermuda. Today is not an easy day. I feel kind of weepy, but, you know, I have to remember who I am, who God has called me to be, and realize that this too will pass. And that, yes, Jesus loves me. So anybody who's feeling discouraged or downhearted this morning, just remember Romans 8 in the last verses. Nothing can separate us from God's love. And the joy of the Lord is our strength. And sometimes we have to push past these down feelings and praise Him anyhow. Give thanks anyhow. I'm even feeling better now that I'm giving thanks and encouraging somebody else. So praise God, Bermuda. Have a wonderful day. Faria, I love you. You do a good job. Bless you.
0: God bless you as well. Stay locked into Magic 102.7. We got a special one coming up for you next after this one.
2: And guess what?
3: Hey, girl. I just sent my annual mammogram at Ultimate.
0: Pardon me, Aunt Leonie?
2: Huh?
0: Pardon me?
2: I even have a giggle though. Hallelujah.
0: Amen. Bye. Yes.
2: Amen.
0: Hallelujah. So coming up after these next ones, we'll have a special one for you.
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2: This one is going out to Aunt Leonie this morning. And letting you all remember, it's also going out to Ernie DeGraff. Remember who you are. This is Sinash. I am who I am.

0: That's right. We have to know who's we are in God. Yes, and we have to stand on His promises. This next one is going out to Papa Toes and First Lady Durham this morning. Shanette Durham and Toes this morning. This one is also going out to Galvette and Eugene, Dwight and Sarah Jackson, Kamika and Kamau, Shanette Utterbridge, Brandow. We are shouting out. We are saying to you, lift up your head. Jill Thompson, lift up your head. Sister Olita, lift up your head. You must lift up your head and remember whose you are. We want to say to all of those school teachers, they're entrepreneurs, they're bus drivers, the taxi drivers, minibus drivers, Devon and Sharita Powell, lift up your head. Brother John Seymour, lift up your head. Craig Burt and all of the Works in Engineering crew, lift up your head. Henry Stevens, Carti, lift up your head. Pet Pugs in, lift up your head, keep it up, because God is got more in store for you. Miss Max, listen, lift up your head. This one is Lift Up Your Head. Is one also going out to Clifford Stevens this morning. Brother Brent, this one's going out to you.
1: Time gets in order. Still we strive.
0: Lakeisha Butterfield, this one is going out to you this morning. We're taking it from the top. My girl Janine over there, her and Shanette. Happy Fabulous Friday to you. Lift up your

0: Hey, Aunt Sherry, Uncle Canal, and Brad, this one is for you. Roseanne Edwards. Listen, this is the song of the 8 o'clock hour. You're locked into Magic 102.7, the hits of today and yesterday. We have a great interview coming for you this morning. Mr. Bradley is coming in to talk to you about his life experience.
1: Time getting harder. Still we striving for.
0: He's going to be telling you how to lift

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0: this morning. Let's, listeners, let's welcome Mr. Bradley from CORE. This morning he is here and he's going to be talking to us about men's health and his personal health journey. Welcome. Come on, ladies and gentlemen, let's welcome Tim into the magical room.
1: Good morning and happy Friday to one and all. I'm here this morning to spread the light and talk a bit about men's health. In addition to my own journey as well, for which I'll get into. But each year, the Bermuda Heart Foundation CORE Heart Health Center acts as a vendor at the Men's Health Fairs. And every year, you know, we have our tables set up. We do blood pressures, blood sugars. And we have gentlemen come, sit down. We put the cuff on to take their blood pressure. And so many times their numbers are either through the roof or they are aware that they have hypertension, have been prescribed medication by their physicians, but just refuse to take it. It appears we as men, and particularly we as black men, seem to have a stigma when it comes to taking medication that's going to help provide us a better quality of life. You know, if someone came and said, take this cherry-flavored Flintstone vitamin, you would pop it in the mouth, go about your business, not think much of it at all. But if a physician says, I'm going to prescribe you some medication to ensure that you're able to keep your blood pressure in check, now all of a sudden it's a problem. You know, we have this stigma. For most of us, if we're not in pain, if something's not hurting us, our arm is not broken, we're not going to go to the doctor. You know, high blood pressure, hypertension, diabetes, a lot of these things are markers for heart health, and there's a good reason why they call it the silent killer. From my own personal view, I'm a person, I really didn't go to a physician until I had to go get my license renewed at 65. I've been very fortunate. I've been very blessed. I can only assume with the good metabolism. I'm a person who's never really been sick, had to take aspirin for anything, cold, sneeze, cough, anything whatsoever throughout my entire life. So I've kind of rode the wave, so to speak. At our center, the CORE Heart Health Center, I'm always preaching to our folks to pay attention to your body when it speaks to you. If you feel something out of the norm, out of the blue, don't turn your head, just address it. If your body starts to talk to you, listen, pay attention. From my own experience, as mentioned, never really having any health issues, one day I had a slight pain in my leg to the point where I didn't realize it, but my wife noticed that I was limping. So needless to say, she said you should go see a doctor about it, and I'm like, atypical man, no, you know, I'll throw some aspirin cream on it and keep moving. Later in the day, the pain started to shoot up my leg, so needless to say, I went to go see my doctor. He initially thought it was just a blood clot in the leg. Come to find out, it was actually a blockage in the artery in the leg, for which turned into, at the end of the day, open heart surgery, triple bypass, etc. And this is for someone who had no warning signs whatsoever, no pain, no shortness of breath, right up until, and in actual fact, I was told that I had a massive heart attack. And my question to the doctor was, well, when did that happen? Felt nothing whatsoever. So again, you know, heart disease, they call it the silent killer for good reason. One should, not only for men, but men and women alike, should all know the signs for heart attack, for stroke victims. They are different between men and women. Some of those folks are fortunate enough, and I excuse the term fortunate, to get a sign. But there have been people like myself who were not symptomatic in any way, shape, or form. And those are the ones who are in danger of just keeling over and passing out, and God forbid, having a heart attack and dying, because there's no symptoms, there's no warnings, there's no nothing. Fortunately, for those who do get pain in the arm, pain in the jaw, slurred speech, those are warning signs to make your way to the hospital, get it addressed as soon as possible, try to head it off at the pass, and get it treated. So, you know, health is one of those things where you cannot look at health. One of the things that we stress is you may have someone standing in front of you that's 300 pounds. Somebody standing next to them that's 120 pounds. And you say to someone, well, you know, who looks the healthiest? A lot of times people will say, well, the 120-pound person looks a little healthier. But that 300-pound person, their only issue might be that they're overweight. That 120-pound person can have diabetes, can have hypertension, their cholesterol can be high. So you can never really look at health.
0: You cannot judge the book by its you touché. Cannot judge the book by its cover. I say that to the listening audience quite a lot, but in a different way. I tell them, focus on what is being said and not the person that is saying it. Amen. It is so important that we do that, because a lot of times people miss it because of the messenger that is delivering the actual message. So, Mr. Bradley, we're going to open up the call lines for questions. If anyone has any questions in regards to their health, give us a call at 297-1027. We have Bradley here from CORE, and we are talking about men's health. But we do have listening audience. There are our beautiful queens that are listening.
1: Absolutely.
0: This morning, and you may be concerned about the men's health in your life, in your church, in your community, and how you can encourage them. And so, Bradley, I have a question for you.
1: Sure.
0: What are some of the signs that some men might see?
1: Feeling lethargic, which is always a little tricky, particularly in the summertime, because here in Bermuda, between the heat, the humidity, we're all walking around quite lethargic unless we're in the air-conditioned environment. But feeling lethargic, a pain in the jaw, a pain in the arm, numbness are some of the things to look out for. And I will now include a pain in anywhere in the calf area, simply because that is exactly what happened to me. A lot of times what will happen is if there's a plaque in the arteries, in the heart area, if a part of that plaque will break off, gravity will take hold and it'll start to move down in the body. There are cardiologists that will say that there's a second heart in the calves, in the leg. A lot of times people will get those type of symptoms, as I did. So, but outside of just the normal signs, because what happened to me I thought was abnormal until checking into a little more. But anytime you get any type of feeling, your body talks to you, address it, not just from our cardiac perspective. It could be a blood clot in the leg that can move around. So, you know, if you wake up and anything out of the norm just doesn't feel right, even if it's not any type of pain, lethargic, just feeling a little woozy, check into it. Go get your physical, get your checkups every so often. Very, very important.
0: And how? What are some of the ways, your suggestions for persons to take better care of their heart health?
1: As just mentioned, get your annual physicals, get your checkup. Blood work is always a good one. They are continuing to find out different things about what causes heart attacks. And one of the big ones is inflammation. For myself, I've always been busy. I always ate right. I walk up and down the stairs, 60, 120 flights a day, and always thought I was a good, physical, healthy specimen. And if it can happen to me, it can happen to anybody. So we would suggest, number one is to know your numbers. People should know where their cholesterol numbers are. They should know where their blood sugar numbers are. And more importantly, they should know where their blood pressure numbers are. At CORE, we invite and allow anybody to walk off the street, man, woman, if they want to come up and they want to check their blood pressure, it is at no cost whatsoever. We can take their blood pressure for them. We can take their blood sugar, let them know where it is. And I'll give you a real quick story about knowing that. We had one of our own patients from CORE went down to the hospital. They had a slit in their finger, which they figured needed a couple of stitches. So they went to the hospital to get it addressed. During the triage, they get the blood pressure taken, and patient got their stitches, went home. A month later, he went to his physician's office. His physician told him that he wanted to put him on hypertension medication. So the patient was kind of curious as to why. The physician told him that I see here in our system that you were down at the hospital last month and your blood pressure was very high when they took it. So because the patient was a member of CORE, for where every time they come in to work out, to exercise, or what have you, we take blood pressures pre and post. So this patient knew his numbers and where his blood pressure normally is. So he told the doctor, he said, well, when I went down to the hospital, my finger was in pain. You know, I had to wait around in the emergency room for a little while. So there was a lot of angst involved. And he said, you know, that wasn't my true numbers. So he had the physician put the cuff on, take his blood pressure there in his office. Blood pressure was normal. So, you know, the fact that he knew where his numbers normally are in and around saved him from his physician saying, I'm going to put you on some medication for 3-4 months. Let's test, see what happens at the end of it, and we'll go from there. So knowing your numbers are very, very important.
0: And so, Bradley, how important is exercise to our heart health?
1: Very. And one of the things we stress, we have a full cardiac gym at the CORE facility, but also movement is exercise. If you sweep your floor, you know, you mop your floor, you wash your windows, you wash your own car by hand, all of that is great exercise. You can throw on something that you like to listen to, dance around your living room, all great exercise. A lot of our parents, grandparents didn't have a lot of the health issues that we have today, particularly so early on. You know, once they hit 60, 70, maybe they had hypertension, high cholesterol. But nowadays, you know, 30, 40 years old, you know, we've got hypertension, we're on medication, and that's simply because they moved. You know, if you do laundry today, you take your laundry, throw it in the washer, throw it in the dryer, push a button. You know, they had the hand wash with
0: the wash board. So you missed Throwback Thursdays here yesterday. We were talking about the thing, but no one mentioned that. So that's your throwback.
1: The washboard, the lye soap, taking that big metal bucket out to the yard on the hanger.
0: So I remember hanging clothes on the line, but I wasn't in the era. My granny still had it around the washboard, but we had the washer that you pushed up to the sink. And it had two, the wash area, and then you had to pull it out and put it in the rinse. And, you know, the rinse little, the smaller circle.
1: I remember.
0: And then you take theirs out. And so they don't realize how life has become so instant. So fitness is very important. And what type of fitness are you recommending, suggesting that people do?
1: Anything that works for them. Because if it doesn't work for them, they're not going to do it. One of the best things they can do, easiest things they can do, which I highly recommend, particularly those who sit in an office job and are seated most of the time, possibly in front of a computer, is if you have a break or even during your lunch hour, just get up and take a walk around the block once or twice a day, if you're able, even just once a day. You know, the whole one has to walk 10,000 steps thing is just a myth. It was a marketing ploy. Years ago, they came out with these watches and didn't sell, so they came up with this great marketing ploy to walk to the
2: steps.
1: Yes. I mean, you can leave out of your house, walk to the end of your driveway, get your mailbox, get your mail. Just movement is exercise, and whatever works for you. You want to wake up in the morning and just lay in bed and do some bicycles with your legs. Whatever works for you, try to make it fun. You know, if you can incorporate your spouse or a friend, but just make it fun, because if it is, you're going to continue to do it.
0: Yeah.
1: And it doesn't have to be anything strenuous. It can be minute movement is exercise.
0: Talking about the 10,000 steps that the watch has got everyone doing, I remember years ago going to Dr. Simmons. He was my gynecologist back then, and he used to say, you have to walk 2 miles a day. And I was like, what?
1: Yeah, it's very similar to you have to drink the 5 gallons. You see these people walking around with big water barrels on their back.
0: Yes.
1: It's not necessary.
0: So how you're at CORE, and just let's elaborate and share some more information about CORE Health and what the services you offer there.
1: At the CORE Center,
0: because it's not just for men; it's for
1: absolutely
0: females
1: CORE,
0: as well.
1: CORE is for anyone. It's a full heart health prevention and rehabilitation program, majoring in prevention. So it is for men, women, or anyone who has had an issue from a rehabilitation perspective. Heart attack, stroke, bypass surgery, stents, etc. If you've gone away, you've now come back to the island, and you need some place to find out what you should and should not be doing, so you don't put yourself in the position that gave you the issue in the first place. From the prevention side, there are a lot of markers that hang from that umbrella. It's hypertension, it's diabetes, it's obesity, it's stress, which is one of the major issues of heart attack. So we have everything in place at CORE to show and teach one how to live a healthier lifestyle for the rest of their life, not just short term while you're in the program. Whilst you're in the program, we got you. We're going to hold your hand, show you what to do, how to do it, etc. Your journey actually begins once you finish the program. And now you're out there on your own. So from the things that you have learned from CORE, you put into practice. But one of the other things about CORE in our program, particularly when it comes to our seniors, is the way we go about programming at CORE is everything is done by a schedule. And you come in either 2 or 3 times a week. It's by schedule, so same day, same time, same group of people. But some of our seniors who are home alone, they may have lost a spouse, no one to call to check in on them. So coming out, getting out of the house, coming into CORE 2 or 3 times a week with that same group of people on the same day, same times, it gives them a whole nother out. You know, it's camaraderie, it's friendships that are garnered. So for them, you know, it's more than just coming in to do a better lifestyle going forward. But it's the social aspect.

0: And so it has two sides to it.
1: I like this location. I like the other location too, but the other location you got to work out in before you.
0: Yeah.
1: You had to. It was through Chancery Lane, right?
0: It was on Chancery Lane.
1: So you had to either walk down the steps,
0: navigate,
1: or
0: those
1: up the
0: stairs.
1: I used to be like, "Where am I gonna park my car?" I'm like, okay, let me park my car on Reed Street by Music Box and walk down the steps instead of doing Front Street and walking up the steps.
0: But, so, yeah, you actually got a pre and post workout just getting to and fro.
1: But now it's handicap accessible, meaning elevator is available to the fourth and the fifth floor.
0: Yes, indeed.
1: Yeah.
0: And our program, we are fully covered by all of the major insurers for the program. So we check out our website, BermudaHeartFoundation.com. Click on the core tab, and if you need any further information about what we do, the benefits of such, please feel free to give us a call at 232-2673.
1: Great. I have one final question for you as well. How about for those that have had knee surgery or hip surgery? Is it, do you recommend them still coming?
0: Yeah, well, yes. We are a cardiac facility, but we do take on stroke patients. We have patients who have Parkinson's disease. So a lot of times, either at the early stages, we are trying to prolong their ability to function on their own without any help whatsoever or supervision. But to answer your question of
1: If someone has had knee surgery, hip surgery, for those.
0: So we do allow, every so often we'll have people who will come in and they will bring their own physiotherapist. As mentioned, we do have a full cardiac gym, but we have mat, benches.
1: You have personal trainer.
0: We have personal trainers for those who are in our program.
1: This is really good for, especially for our seniors that need to keep fit and they're looking for an activity.
0: Absolutely.
1: Definitely. I definitely recommend it.
0: Yes. When coming into the core program, you're not left to your own accord. The personal trainers will put your regimen together and be there on the floor with you at all times to ensure that you're doing everything safely. So there's nothing left to your own accord. It's all supervised and put together for you for the personal trainer.
1: Okay. So, Bradley, go ahead and shout out to your entire team and leave us with any final words and or quote you have for our listening audience today.
0: I would love to shout out to my darling wife, first and utmost. She is the CEO and founder of the Core Heart Health Center. We have Amir Wade, who is with us, our administrative assistant. We have Carissa Burrows, who's our nurse. We have Zach Simons, who is our personal trainer. And we have a couple of summer students, and that would be Nazaya, Isaiah, and Cece. So thank you all very much for all that you do.
1: Happy Friday, Miss Simone. Because he didn't say your name. He just said my wife.
0: Simone Barton.
1: Yes, good morning. Once again, happy Friday.
0: Yes, the love of my life.
1: Yes, Ms. Daphne. And so we want to thank you on behalf of Inter-Ireland Communications and all of our listeners. And we want to say to you, have a fabulous Friday.
0: Thank you so very much for having me.
1: Yes.
0: Have a safe and blessed one.
1: You as well.
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5: Good morning, I'm Peter Rollins. It's Johnny Storm in the Hurricane Weather Center. Let's check radar now. Bermuda Weather Service radar indicating some isolated showers located out to the west of Bermuda. These are moving towards the northeast slowly, 5 to 10 miles an hour. We have a fair amount of unsettled weather, plus tropical wave activity to our south. The interaction between a strong central and eastern Atlantic high pressure system east of us and the opposing low pressure fronts that are stalling out to our west near the east coast of the U.S. is funneling in a moisture-laden southeast to southwesterly 10 to 15 mile an hour wind flow, and contained within that a lot of heat, a lot of humidity, and the possibility of a shower developing really at almost any time of the day or night. Eventually, one of these cold fronts leaving the east coast of the U.S. this Saturday is going to make its way towards Bermuda, likely to be nearing us here next Tuesday. So next Tuesday, we should see showery, stormy weather with a weak cold front moving in. Then we'll see late next week another cold front to be approaching about 1 week from now. Elsewhere in the tropics, we got multiple tropical wave activity, but the wave over the Western Caribbean now dissipating. The wave over the Central Atlantic at around 50 west longitude is forecast to move into the Eastern Caribbean towards Hispaniola by early next week and falls apart, while another tropical wave at 30 west over the East Central Atlantic is forecast to weaken into the Caribbean next week as well. A lot of dry, dusty air in the tropics keeps these waves from developing. All right, then, a look at our forecast, calling on the skies here for today and for the next 5 days to remain partly cloudy, cloudy at times, along with a 20 to 25% chance of a widely scattered shower through Sunday, 35% with an approaching cold front on Monday. The highs each and every day, a humid 85 Fahrenheit, 29 Celsius. The lows every night, a humid 78 Fahrenheit, 26 Celsius. Southeast to southwest, 10 to 15 mile an hour winds.
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1: Do you feel me? Yes, you're locked in to Magic 102.7, the hits of today and yesterday. It is Friday, and it is a fabulous Friday. And this is the kickoff to the wonderful weekend. And this is what you need, or if you haven't had yours yet, this one is going out to Miss Crockle down there in the east end of the island. But listen, if you don't have your coffee, make sure you got some Jesus, because Miss Crockle's got her Jesus and her coffee.
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Listen, Kia, you're at your desk with Jesus and your coffee, locked into Magic 102.7. I got a WhatsApp message from my girl.

What is it this morning? Is it Jesus, your coffee, and those Bermuda banana pancakes? Because my cousin Erna's worrying about washing clothes in that old time washing machine. She says, I remember.

You're locked into Magic 102.7, the hits of today and yesterday. This one is going out to Jill Thompson. She said, for Rhea, Jill, one thing about me, I stick to my word. I said to Jill, she messaged me and she says, Faria, play It Is Well for me. But I knew Thursday was Throwback Thursday, so it couldn't fit in. But so I told her, if it isn't Thursday, it will be Friday. So Jill, here it is for you. It Is Well. That's right, Jill. You're my girl. It is well, girl. Stay locked in to Magic 102.7, the hits of today and yesterday. It is wow. As Inter-Island Communications get ready to celebrate their 22nd anniversary, don't be late. Tickets are limited. The event is happening July the 5th up there at the Cedar Bridge Courtyard, 6:30 p.m. Get your tickets today.

Queen. It is well. I want to do a big shout out to all of the Cheeches out there in and around the beautiful islands of Bermuda. It is well, because the school year is now

I want to shout out to the First Church of God, Usher, entire Usher team. It is well. I want to say a big shout out to Brother Oren. And I want to shout out to Sister Butterfield, Miss Addison, Miss Utterbridge. I want to shout out to each and every one of you. It is well. Shout out to the media team down at First Church of God as well. Sister Kelly, it is well.

0: Shout out to Sonina Simmons this morning. It is well.
1: It is well.
0: Shout out to Keisha Douglas up there at the Barclay Institute. Kenneth Caesar over there at the Cedar Bridge Academy. Teacher Benson. Teacher Tanel Spence. Jacoby Baisden. Let's sing this and speak this over our community. It is

It is well. I want to shout out to Mr. and Mrs. Hill down there in St. David's. Mr. and Mrs. Pitcher down there in St. David's. Hey, I can't forget about my good lady friends over there on Bermudiana Road, Aunt Cecile, Aunt Martha, Rose, and Babe. Listen, girl, I want to see, I need a video of all of you all dancing, because Rose knows how to dance. She needs to teach you all a little move, and we need a video from you all. It is, wow, Aunt Martha has my... She has my WhatsApp number. Anyone else that wants to send me a video of them dancing too, it is wow. My WhatsApp number is 537-7467. This is where you're going to send in your WhatsApp videos of you dancing and or your personal shout outs that you want to be heard over the airways. The call lines are also open at 297-1027. I'm getting messages for you. You got to go to 10 o'clock. I said, sister, that's Nikita's hour.

I'm gonna play a few more of you all's favorites coming up. Don't worry, Aunt Sherry, I got something for you this morning.

0: Good morning, Corley. You are on the air.
1: Good morning, Furia. I'm quite happy with this song. Who's the singer?
0: This is Victor Ivick.
1: Victor Ivick?
0: No, Victor Ivick.
1: Victor Ivick?
0: No, Victor Ivick.
1: I-S-A-A-C?
0: No, not Isaac, it's Ivick. So it's I-V-Y-I-C.
1: Okay. Thank
0: yes.
1: You.
0: You're so very welcome.
1: It's beautiful. I love it.
0: Yes. Well, this one is going out to you as well. It is
1: thank
0: well.
1: You.

0: love.
1: Thank you so much for being a faithful listener of Magic 102.7. And it is well with you and your soul.
0: It is well with my soul. Thank
1: yes,
0: you.
1: God bless you.
0: Hallelujah.
1: Amen.
0: Thank you,
2: darling.
0: Take care.
2: It is well. It is well. Mm.
1: This one is also going out to Shaquita. This morning, girl, you over there babysitting those babies. It is wow.
2: It is well with my soul.
1: I want to shout out to Robin Swan this morning. I want to shout out to a good lady friend of mine, Candice Fogo. It is well, girl, Candice. Congratulations. I wish you all the best in all your endeavors. That was Is It. It is well.
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2: Never would have made.
1: This one is personal. This one is for Queen Sherry, Uncle Cornell, and Bread. But Aunt Sherry, this one is especially for you.

Somebody just need to testify to somebody next to him. Tell him, I'm stronger. I'm wiser. I'm better. Much better. When I look back over what he brought me through, I realize I made it because I had you.

I just love to encourage myself. Sometimes I just look in the mirror and say, I'm stronger.

So what we're doing right now is playing as much as possible you all's favorites. Don't worry, I got you all covered. This one is going out to Mr. KD from The Future Bride. It's going out to Aunt Carolyn this morning. Humble and kind.

0: I have a birthday request this morning. This one is going out to Chantel. Emery has birthday today, especially from her boys and her parents. And happy birthday to Sister Jeanette Lambert. Love, Avery. But this one is going out to Chantel Emery this morning. It certainly is. Happy birthday, Chantel. This one is coming from your boys, your parents, and us here at Magic 102.7, the hits of today and yesterday. This one is also going out to Alafia and Dane Simmons. All of those works in engineering, marine and ports guys, this one is for you, Uncle Brent, Brother Simmons, Brother Simons. We didn't forget about you. Oh, the Corporation of St. George's and Corporation of Hamilton workers, this one is for you. Good morning, caller. You are on the air. Happy Fabulous Friday.
1: Same to you, Brother Simmons.
0: Hey, Brother Simmons. How you doing? You got a word for us today?
1: Yes, ma'am.
0: Okay.
1: I want to know that everybody have a great weekend and pray for each other. And we pray together, we stay together.
0: Listen, I have a little note here. Let me look for this little note because... Yes, saying that, let me flick. Everybody's going to hear me flicking through all my papers. But when I find it, I'm going to read it, brother, because I wrote a note about that.
1: That's right.
0: I wrote a note, but where did I put it?
1: Okay, and you have a good weekend, and save this master. God bless.
0: Yes.
1: And I'm still blessed.
0: Oh, and guess what?
1: If you can, you put on testaments for me.
0: Okay, I will try my best to do that for you.
1: All right, thank you very
0: much.
1: And
0: guess what my saying is? I have it here, and I haven't read it to, I haven't shared it with the community, but I'm going to share it because you shared yours. I'm going to share mine. The country that prays together, the country that sings together, rises together. Yeah. I wrote that the other day. So the country prays together, the country that sings together rises together. Man. Yes,
1: we're
0: God bless you.
1: I'm getting ready to go on holiday next month. We're going to have your help.
0: Okay, so you're leaving Nikita and I behind, but that's okay. We'll see you when you get back. God bless you.
1: All right, God bless you.
0: You too. Bye-bye.

0: Good morning, caller. You are on the air.
1: Good morning to you, my sister. How are you this morning?
0: Listen, I'm thankful. But how are you? I am. I'm very thankful.
1: We feel it coming through the airways.
0: And you feel it? Well, listen, I honestly am. I'm very thankful, and I appreciate each and every one of you. You know, it is an honor to be in this post for a number of reasons. I'm actually speechless because this business has been in existence for 22 years, and it is a community-based business that uplifts and encourages and shares informative information with the community on a whole, and you all receive it, and that is a very powerful movement. And to know Mr. and Mrs. Blakeney entrusting me to be the guest host while Beverly Howe is out, because she is going to be returning to the airways, it is an absolute honor to do so, and to have each and every one of the listeners support, whether they call in, some pop by, some send me WhatsApp, Facebook messages, emails. I'm thankful. I'm not asking for much. I'm thankful in it all, and I just want to encourage you all to stay faithful, be thankful, express your gratitude towards God, but most of all, be authentically who God has called each and every one of you to be.
1: Just like you played the song that went off prior to this one, stay humble and kind.
0: Yes.
1: Oh, that is a beautiful song. Beautiful.
0: Mm-hmm.
1: And you probably won't know the extent of your ministry, because you have brought people into the fold. You definitely have brought people that might not have ordinarily been connected. You have connected people. You have brought people in from all walks of life, all ages. So we just thank God for your ministry.
0: And I thank God for the opportunity to do so. And I thank God for each and every one of you that are supportive of Inter-Island Communications and all that they continue to do. It is very humbling when people show up, and people that know me personally mm-hmm. would tell you I'm normally not one that is speechless, but I am speechless. I'm just being me. And it's so freeing to be me. No chains, no words, no weapons. I am free. And I said that to a friend of mine. I said, I have the utmost respect for Mr. and Mrs. Blakeney, because Mr. Blakeney said to me, and a lady said this to me as well, I saw her the other day, She said, from when you first came on to now, and I used to do something, I used to...
1: Mm-hmm. We had that conversation.
0: I used to stretch my words because I want, you know, and I just, Mr. Blakeney says, just be yourself. And I'm saying that to say because people, you all don't know my story, right? Your heart little snippets. But it is very refreshing because I've worked other places. And I would never forget in one workplace, I was told that I shine too bright. I needed to turn my headlights on. I was called in by HR after becoming the top salesperson for that organization. They told me I needed to shine too bright. I shine too bright and I'm offensive to my colleagues. So to come into an organization and be told, and not just be told, but be allowed to be me and to be free to be me is, it's unexplainable. And I'm very thankful for the opportunity that, and I would tell anybody out there that is listening, get to know God and what God has called you to do and do what he has asked you to do. I'm not going to tell you that while you're in the waiting room, I had this conversation with one of the listening audience because I share my number, say people call and ask questions or if I feel led to share a scripture or share some encouragement, I do so. And I said this to a sister yesterday. I said, when you are asking God and you're speaking to God, and I told her I learned this through my own journey and how God is pouring into my life, is that be very clear, be very specific in what you are asking for. I mean very specific. So while you are in the waiting room, don't ask yet. Listen, because it's a long time before your delivery.
1: And the birthing pains may be very hard.
0: And that, listen, I would never forget. I want to shout out to her this morning, Pastor Armstrong. I am very instrumental in my life. And I was talking to her one day by Victoria Park. And I said, I was screaming. I said, I can't do this no more. I can't do this no more. She said, wait a minute, stop right now. And I stopped. She said, listen to me. And I listened to what she had to say. And in that moment, God spoke to me and he said, you are in the waiting room. You are in your birthing season. She had no clue what the Holy Spirit was saying to me, but she basically said those exact same words but differently to me. And so I'm very adamant about this. I said this to Mr. and Mrs. Jacobs last week. God is not done with you yet. And Bishop Lamb says it all the time. Your age is not your cage. Do not let the graveyard be the richest place on earth. Pour out. If that person that you think that you're trying to encourage isn't receiving it, go on to somebody else. Because we all have it in us. And I'm saying this to our older population, 50, 60, 70, 80 and above. You are valued, you are seasoned, and we need you. We need you all to pour out into us how you once poured out before. And that goes to the ones that are feeling, oh, they're not going to listen to me. There are people like me that I want to learn and that I'm learning and I'm receiving, because guess what? Here comes the big voice, Mr. Blakeney. And I'm telling you, it is so vital. You don't know what I've been saying to Mr. Blakeney behind the scenes. I'm like, Mr. Blakeney, you gotta do this. You gotta do this. You gotta do this. It's like, for real. You know, it's just the dialogue and what you all share and what you all bring. I'm telling you, from you all, the Goldeners that were swimming years ago. Why? Because it's healthy for us. Right? And so I've been swimming for years. You know, I remember I lived Harrington Sound Road, and I would go swimming over Jones Swift Bay with Nikita and the group periodically, or I went to the side and swim because I'm more of a, I don't mind being a part of a group, but I'm more to myself, so I can pour out to myself. And so we have the chief of the house in the place this morning. And so, yes. And so it is, like I said, a pleasure to work with an organization that is community-based and allows us to be free and gives informative information to the entire community.
1: As the song said, like I said, stay humble and kind. And I'll leave with this scripture.
0: And I want to tell you something. That song was given to me by my bestie. Yes.
1: Really?
0: That song was given to me by my bestie, and you are absolutely correct, because they are now converted to Magic 102.7.
1: Mm-hmm.
0: As he is sitting up there on Cedar Hill today, my bestie. And yes, so I want to, you know, do a big shout out to him this morning. He doesn't want his on the radio, but that is, I call him my bullhead. Right. Mm-hmm. And say, I just have to, I'm speechless, and I just have to smile, because you never know the song, My Cup Run Is Over?
1: Yes, yes.
0: Wow. I'm just waiting for God to give me the instruction. I don't need to, when you're in the birthing room, it is in me. When you are in the birthing room, you don't even have to push. when God has it for you, you don't have to do no pushing.
1: Because, as I said, started to say, Ephesians 3:20 says that he can do immeasurably beyond what we ever expect or imagine or even think, according to his power that's within us.
0: You are absolutely correct. I'm resting in this. I'm soaking it all up. I'm learning as much as I can learn. I'm sharing the love. And anybody that knows me will tell you, this is my authentic, true self. This is who Faria is. You can meet me in the grocery shop. You can meet me at Times Bay. You can meet me anywhere. And this is just who I am. I remember traveling, I would be in the airport and people would always come up to me. I'm not got on navy blue. I don't have on there's vests that glow up, but people would come up to me and talk to me and ask me questions. And I'm saying, oh, well, I don't work here, but let me try to help you. That is just who I am. And I want to say something, you know, a lot of times I just want to tell people, don't give up. Because not all leadership is under leadership that I am currently under. Mm-hmm. You do have some leadership that will stifle others that they see that are leaders in their area. Mm-hmm. And so we have to, you know, pray about that. That is a Leviathan spirit. Mm-hmm. And that spirit, I will not be a part of. So I will step away and I will pray. Because I will not be a part of a Leviathan spirit. Leviathan spirit comes with it's control,
1: yeah.
0: Right? And God did not. And because we are children of God, none of us are on this earth to be controlled.
1: That's
0: why?
1: Right.
0: Because God gave us all a choice.
1: That's right.
0: God gives us all a choice. So when I'm saying this to leaders out there, there are many young people. There are many older people that are not just gifted, but they are called to do certain things. And guess what? God would allow them to show up where mm-hmm. they need to show up. Rather, you put them there or not, but God will put them on a bigger platform than you even thought or imagined that they will be on. So I want to tell somebody today.
1: God has you, it's for you.
0: You heard that one this morning too, right? That was the first one. What God has for you is for you. And so, you know, Auntie, be encouraged and continue to encourage others. We truly appreciate you.
1: And I will say this in closing. You are a blessing. You have been put there blessed to be a blessing. And this is Miss Jacobs.
0: See? And
1: anyway, with that, have a blessed

0: And I said to Mr. Jacobs, and say the time has come, and we'll do it off the air. I said to Mr. Jacobs, I said he was running a man's program, and at that time, God told me what I'm going to be doing. And so I said to Mr. Jacobs, I said, Mr. Jacobs, he told me about the man's program and, you know, where he does it to you. And I said, oh, I want to interview you one day. So we're going to have Mr. Jacobs one day, and we're going to interview Mr. Jacobs. And I really, and I don't say this lightly, I love you and I thank God for you, because you two are very genuine and you are very true to what God has called you to do. God bless you.
1: And God bless you. And we'll talk soon.
0: Yes. Have a great day. Happy Friday to you.
1: Bye-bye. Just like
0: the rain goes rain again. So, ladies and gentlemen, it is now 9:40. You know, it's just about that time to go ahead over, because tickets are limited. Get your tickets for the 22nd anniversary celebration. I will be there. I'm going to get my ticket on. When am I going to? But listen, I need to get my ticket today. I cannot wait, because I know tickets are limited. Good day, caller. You are on the air.
2: Good morning.
0: Good morning. Happy Friday.
2: Yes. I don't know you yet, but I do listen to you, and I do enjoy your, your commentaries during Beverly's absence. So, yeah, and I congratulate you. And but why I'm calling is because you've been playing that song, Humble and Kind, which everybody's been talking about. Now, when I went 75, which is more than 5 years ago, I had my son make me up a CD with all my favorite songs on it, and that was the first one on my list, because I had heard it on the radio by Tim McCraw, and I think he wrote it for his grandchildren, and I thought it was such powerful lessons in there for young people. And so that was, what, 5 years ago, Humble and Kind was the first one on my CD. Then I had The Battle Is Not Yours and Order My Steps, like that. But I think it's so beautiful that I was really surprised and happy when I heard you. Well, and I heard it on the radio, you playing it the first time last week. So thank you for that, and have a blessed day.
0: And thank you, for being a faithful listener of Magic 102.7, the hits of today and yesterday. I look forward to meeting you at the 22nd anniversary celebration. God bless you.
2: Okay, what's your name again?
0: My name is Faria.
2: Oh, yeah. Okay, well, God bless you too.
0: God bless you. Have an awesome day. You as well.
2: Bye-bye.
0: So, ladies and gentlemen, it is a fabulous Friday. It is a good day. And remember, what God has for you is for you. And I'm going to be stepping away on this one as Nikita, as we prepare for Evangelist Nikita Robinson to come into the worship room at 10 a.m. And then later on during the day, you will be graced with Glenn Blakeney at 2 p.m. In the meanwhile, you all continue to be humble and kind. Have a wonderful weekend. God bless you.

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Remember, the Lord is coming soon. 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Father, I know that I have broken your laws, and my sin has separated me from you. I am truly sorry, and now I want to turn away from my past sinful life towards you. Please forgive me and help me avoid sinning again. I believe your Son, Jesus Christ, died for my sins, was resurrected from the dead, is alive, and hears my prayer. I invite Jesus to become the Lord of my life, to rule and reign in my heart from this day forward. Please send your Holy Spirit to help me and to do your will for the rest of my life. In Jesus' name I pray.

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And zao shanghao. To each and every one of you. You are in the worship room with yours truly, Evangelist Nikita Robinson. And let's go ahead and officially open up with the Lord's Prayer. You ready? Here we go. Our Father, who art in heaven, hallowed be thy name. Thy kingdom come, thy will be done, on earth as it is in heaven. Give us this day our daily bread, and forgive us of our trespasses, as we forgive those who trespass against us. And lead us not into temptation, but deliver us from evil. For thine is the kingdom, the power, and the glory, forever and ever. Amen. Amen, amen, amen. Let me tell you something. Now I see why the fries and the pilchard stay in close. Swimming at Shelly Bay. And man, oh man, I'm like, you big fish. I mean, I am bigger than the big fish, but the big fish are big. Like when you're swimming and you see the big fish, I don't know about you. It's not like I see the big fish every day. I see the fries every day, but not the big fish. I don't know what type of fish they are. I've got to get my little board I used to have where it has all the fish on it. And I got to put it in my bag. So when I come out of the water, I could look at it and be like, okay, that's the fish I just saw. So I don't know if it was like a big jack or whatever, but it was some big fish in the water today. And I was like, hey, hi. I'm just swimming out to the buoy. I'm swimming back. I'm good. We're good. All right. We can coexist. Okay. I'm not eating you today. You're not eating me. You're not eating me today. Anyway, family, it's a Friends and Family Friday. Proverbs 17:17 says what? A friend loves at all times. My goodness. Today's also a Fullness Friday. Psalm 16:11 says, thou wilt show me the path of life. In thy presence is fullness of joy, and at thy right hand are what? Pleasures forevermore. To those that are new to the worship room, welcome, welcome, welcome. It's a pleasure and honor to have you this morning. It really is. And what typically happens is that our local listeners call into our local number, which is 297-1027, after God's got me, okay? And then our overseas listeners, same thing applies to them, after God's got me, they can call in anywhere from the USA, Canada, Puerto Rico, Hawaii, and the U.S. Virgin Islands. They can call our toll-free number 1-888-257-9086. And they can call in either with their scripture of the day, their devotion, their miracle, their short testimony, song request, a poem, a song in their heart, a prayer, prophetic word. We talk, oh, hey, Elder Melba talked about the prophetic word on Wednesday. Yeah, we had School of Ministry. I'll tell you about that later. They can call in with their prayer, their prophetic word. I just mentioned that, right? Their revelation. Just want to make sure you got it. Like my bishop used to say, just want to make sure you got it. Just want, if he messes up, people like, I just want to make sure you was under, you was paying attention. My shout out to the triumphs and words of encouragement. Shout out Eva. She's part of One Body in Christ Movement for God's Purpose. Happy birthday to you. I know I did that real early today. Triumphs, words of encouragement, take note of, did you know, reflection, thanks and praise. And they're just a reminder from last weekend. And I know come on Monday, I'm going to have some other different shout outs. Got a shout out to Move More Bermuda Games. I know it was just last week, Friday. And I thank you that Sister Kane is healed in Jesus' name. I thank you that Pastor Troy is healed, and the other person and anyone else that I may not know, that you're all healed in Jesus' name. All right. So Move More Bermuda Games, Department of Health. Got a shout out to my family at AMJRF, American Jump Rope Federation, and to the Super Skippers that took my son to the next level, and his coach, Mardi. Shouting out to them. My son, of course, is the a grand champion of the single rope individual freestyle. Now, you know how long and then he came third with Finnegan in the single rope pairs freestyle. So congratulations to Ajani and Finnegan for sure, and all the other winners as well. Shouting out to my RRCF men. Great job on Sunday morning. I appreciate you guys. And to Desmond and the Father's Day concert and everybody that participated in that last week, Sunday. Thank you, thank you, thank you, thank you, thank you, thank you, thank you. Okay, so I've got God's Got Me, and I'm going to come right back after that and open up the phone lines. Okay, family? Keep it here, and we'll be right back. It's magic. Good morning to you.

0: me all night, all day. I just say God's got me. Woo, feels so good to be loved by you. You got me and I got you. Yeah, let me hear you say it. God's got me. Thank God that God has truly got me. I don't know about y'all, but I'm happy about that. All right, shouting out to my Shelly Bay Swimmers. I missed you again. Was a little late. I missed you again. I did. Yeah, they go early now because I still go 7:30. Okay, 7:40 was this morning. But I still go up, and they've been going like 7 o'clock. Sometimes they get there like 6:45. So yeah, by the time I get there, they're gone. Normally they stay from like 7 to 8, but they seem to be going early and earlier. So Shelly Bay Swimmers, Sunrise Swimmers, Dawn Swimmers, Down Your Head Swimmers, Pool Pals, Saturday Dolphins, Solo Swimmers, The Mermaids, Mermaid, Clear Water, Pontoons, Horseshoe Bay. Another group I got to shout out to, but phones lines are ringing. Let's get to it. Good morning, Magic 102.7.
1: And good morning to you, Sakita. How are you this beautiful day?
0: I am doing great, Mr. Burgess, and yourself?
1: Well, I am blessed and more blessed today.
0: Amen. I'm glad to hear that.
1: Yeah, today is a day that a lady took 44 years chance on me. My anniversary is today.
0: Ah!
1: Robin Burgess. Riley Burgess.
0: All right. And your wife's name is Robin, you said?
1: Yes, she is. Yes.
0: All right. So,
1: graciously to put up with me for 44 years.
0: Happy four. That's a long time.
1: Well, I said, like one of my mates said, it's got three, four, about 30. So, you know.
0: He's got who?
1: He said, like a cricket. Like he said, it's got three for 30, but married 3 times.
0: Oh, my gosh. No. 44 years. Well, tell everybody. What?
1: 44 years and still batting, honey.
0: And still batting. So that's what I'm talking batting about.
1: And the grace of God. God's my protector.
0: All right. You just said it, Brother Norris. You said the grace of God.
1: It's only through him because, like I was telling her just for the season, I said, she told my sister, she says, you don't know how many times she was to the curb.
0: Goodness. All right. Yeah. All right. Happy 40. Thank you for calling me and letting me know of such an amazing mark. 44 years. Brother Norris and Sister Robin Burgess, happy anniversary to you guys.
1: Yeah, we're ready to embark on in Bermuda, which is very seldom. But because of my mother's passing,
0: right,
1: put it off. She's going to cruise on my anniversary.
0: Yeah.
1: Let me put it off earlier.
0: Yeah, okay.
1: And I just said that people know that Jesus were not here, so they wouldn't be here. They wouldn't know that we're here. So.
0: Okay.
1: So anyway, thanks again for you guys.
0: Thank you so much. Appreciate you, Brother Norris. And do you and Robin have a particular song that I need to play for you today?
1: I don't know. We have all songs. I don't know.
0: Think about it. Get back to me, or you text Sister Robin now and ask her what song she wants.
1: She loves all songs. She's a woman of God.
0: Amen. All right, good. I got you covered then.
1: Okay.
0: Happy 44th, Brother Norris and Sister Robin. Appreciate you. Blessings.
1: Thanks again.
0: All right, blessing. I appreciate you guys. Thank you so much. Wow, 44 years. Wow. I'm thinking I'm just 58. 44 years now. Oh, my goodness. Phone lines are still ringing. Let's get to it. Good morning, Magic 102.7.
2: Good morning, Sister Nikita Robinson.
0: Good morning, Sister Honey Gumbe Warner and Brother Charles Virgil.
2: Good morning, Sister Nikita Robinson.
0: I love you guys.
2: Hi, darling.
0: Hi, darling. And how many years have you been married?
2: Five.
0: But see, they got married at 80, okay?
2: Five wonderful, precious, blessed years.
0: Praise the Lord. To God be the glory. To God be the... Go ahead.
2: An angel. God gave me an angel.
0: And you're an angel to him. So God brought two angels together. Look at that.
3: That's right.
0: That's honey, right.
2: I'm your angel, honey.
3: Yeah. You're my princess.
2: Amen.
0: Amen. You love. I love you too.
2: Amen. We're having a wonderful life ever since God put us together.
0: Praise the Lord.
2: lives from Red Voice to go and turn it around, and he put us on a beautiful path of life.
0: Oh, my, praise the Lord.
2: So thankful, and we've been happy and with each other every time. You know, we're so thankful.
0: Take your time.
2: God gave me a beautiful in-law family. I'm so thankful for them. We was talking this morning, and I was talking with my husband about the, we was talking about the life God has blessed us with.
0: Yes.
2: And for the, God gave me time with some of my brothers and sisters that has passed, and then the first time they met me, they shared excitement of having me within their lives.
0: Praise the Lord.
2: And I felt the love.
0: Amen.
2: And our brother Pastor Eugene Virgil and our brother Leon Virgil and our sister Kate Darrell and our sister Violet Smith, all of this, and Ann, sister Ann, and Virgil, and not just my brothers and my sister-in-laws and my brother-in-laws, all my nieces-in-laws and nephews-in-laws, they all, from the time they met me before I became married in the Virgil family, they all called me auntie.
0: Praise the Lord.
2: And I was in two family.
0: With two family functions or something?
2: Yes.
0: That you went to?
2: Yes, that they had. And I was sitting down, and one would come and get me. Auntie Nice, come on. Why are you sitting
0: there? I love
2: Auntie
0: it.
2: He said, but this is family reunion. Auntie Nice, aren't you with Uncle Charles? I said, yes. Well, your family. Come on, Auntie. And they would make sure, even if it was a wedding in the family, they would make sure that I'm with the family. And this was before we got married.
0: Look at that.
2: God has blessed me with such a loving family.
0: Praise the Lord.
2: And you know, and the love has been growing and flowing ever since I met them, you know. So I give thanks to my Virgil in-laws for loving me the way they have loved me.
0: Oh, I love that.
2: They are back.
0: Thank you.
2: Yes. And my sister Nikita,
0: yes,
2: Robertson, thank you for the part you had in my wedding.
0: It's my pleasure.
2: And I love you, daughter. You have, from the time I met you, you have been so precious in my heart and our lives. You've been a sister to us, and God bless us with, and we thank God for you.
0: Praise the Lord.
2: Beverly House.
0: Yes.
2: Our Gumby bridesmaid.
0: Oh, flower girl.
2: Gumby bridesmaid.
0: Let me stop.
2: I thank you, Lord, for making us so happy on our wedding day.
0: Praise the Lord.
2: And Sister Leonie and Sister Hetty Ann. But you know, and the Seventh-day Adventist Church and the Vernon Temple Church, the Rockaway Seventh-day Adventist Church and the Devonshire Adventist Church members, I want to thank all of you for being a part of our wedding and a part of our lives. And my Warner family, and I want to thank you all for loving me. My grandchildren, oh my God, and you know all of you, Jeannie, Asha, and family, I want to thank you, Jeannie, for being so, so, so, so great with us and for us. So I hope that I have remembered everybody, but I want you all to know that we love you with all our hearts.
4: Wow.
2: We love you and we thank you, and you've always been part of our lives. So thank you so much.
4: Thank you so much for that. We appreciate you and we love you both. And thank you for being a part of the worship room from day one. You guys are absolutely awesome and amazing. Thank you for your measure. And thank you for allowing God to use you guys each and every day that you call into the worship room. It really has been a blessing.
2: Thank you, sweetie. And it's a song that I was trying to find, and you know, my husband, he's got so much trust in you. You talk to Sister Nikita, she'll find it. He said, I got a lot of confidence on
4: Sister. He's got a lot of confidence in the God in me. That's what it is.
2: You know, she'll find it.
4: I gotta find it. What is the song?
2: It's called On Our Wedding Day.
4: On Our Wedding Day?
2: Yes.
4: Okay. And now, okay, so that's what the song is called, On Our Wedding Day. Okay, that's number one. Now, who is singing it? Is it a couple singing it? Is it a male or female?
2: This is an oldie goldie.
4: Okay, and, no problem.
2: And I was trying to find it on the internet. And I couldn't find it, you know. But if I can find a second one, I will call you if you can't find it.
4: Okay. I'll have a look for it. No problem whatsoever.
2: Yeah, because I love my husband more today than I ever did yesterday.
4: Oh my gosh, I love you guys. I love, that's so sweet. Thank you.
2: Thank you too, sweetie. I have a short scripture theme.
4: Okay.
2: What shall we then say these things? If God be for us, who can be against
4: us? That's what I'm talking about.
2: And you know, God has always been there for us. He's always been there for us.
4: Yes, he has.
2: He's excited our lives. And, you know.
4: Do I ever?
2: I'm telling you, he's got us excited, you know. And the blessings is amazing. It's amazing. You know, when you can wake up praising him, go sleep praising him, you know, walking in prayer, I just give it thanks and praise continuously. You know, I mean, the blessings are flowing in our lives. And we're so thankful. And you know, here tomorrow, we'll see the two pastors that married us. I'm so excited that how God blessed me, you know, and to be baptized the way my Jesus was baptized. My life is full. Our life is full because we went through all these things together, you know.
4: Mm-hmm.
2: And, you know, even the doctors and the nurses, when they see us, we're always together and they say, oh, my gracious, you people are precious. You know, because God put us together as one, and that's what we are.
4: Praise the Lord.
2: And God bless each and every other marriage, not just this that is that's having
4: anniversaries
2: now, but I ask God to bless every marriage, and I pray to God that your marriage is as blessed and as flourished in your lives as our marriage is. God bless you all.
4: God bless you too. Love
2: and honey, have a blessed weekend. And that fish you saw?
5: Yes.
2: That's probably an angel just watching over you.
4: And I've heard people be frightened of angels, man, and it just made me jump out of the water. But
2: he probably was an angel.
5: Oh my gosh.
2: The devil's watching over you, letting you know you were safe.
4: Okay.
2: Yeah, very seldom you hear a fish attack you, unless it's a shark or something like that, but not an ordinary fish. They'll swim around you.
5: Yes.
4: Yeah, absolutely. They was just swimming, and I was, like, minding its own business, and I was the one that jumped. It didn't jump. It just saw me and just go.
2: Yeah, that was an angel, honey.
4: Thank you, Di. I appreciate you.
2: Have a blessed weekend.
4: You have a blessed as well. Love you to life
2: Lord
4: and us.
2: You
4: thank
2: and
4: you. Thank you. I appreciate that.
2: All right.
4: All right. Love you to life and I'll see you later. One more phone call. I like to take them in threes.
6: Hi.
4: Good morning. Hi, Sister L.
6: Good morning. She's talking about that song when we got married. We have a great celebration. That one. She wanted that one.
4: I don't know. Now you're saying it's called When
6: Boys
4: We Got
6: Married. When we got married, we have a great celebration. I wonder if she wanted that one. I think Boise Man sings that one.
4: She said it was an oldie goldie.
6: Oldie goldie.
4: Okay. Yeah.
6: Okay.
4: So I'm going to keep looking. All right. Thank you, darling. I appreciate you.
6: I'm just wondering.
4: Thank you so much, Sister Al. Thank you so much. Appreciate you.
6: Out.
4: No, absolutely. That's what we do in the worship room. We help each other
6: thank
4: out.
6: Thank you.
4: All right. Thank you very much. God bless you. Appreciate you.
6: God bless you.
4: God bless you too. See you on Sunday. All right. To God be the glory. All right, family. We took our first three phone calls this morning. Time to get our bodies moving with a little blessing on blessings. Just before that, I was going to finish my Friday morning shout out. So shouting out to Bermuda Whaling Women International Network. I think they should be getting together this evening, okay? Sisters to Sisters, Women of Living Waters, Wednesdays are for women, United to Healer, Wisdom Women's Movement, Praying Women of Worth, Parents Pray Bermuda, Women Connecting in Prayer, Girls at the Gate, Ladies in Faith and Enterprise, shouting out to you all. You guys, I will reopen the phone lines after Blessings on Blessings, okay? 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

0: bounce. Okay, so listen. Okay, all right. You guys, we're here in the worship room on Magic 102.7. We're all looking for a song together to help our brother and sister, Sister Honey Gumbe Warren and Brother Charles Virgil. So I have found Wedding Day by the Bee Gees. I found Wedding Day by Harvest. I found Wedding Day by Casting Crowns. Then I've also found Wedding Bell Blues by Fifth Dimension. Because you said it's Odie. So that's Odie, Fifth Dimension, Wedding Bell Blues. But I'm thinking it's blues. It means, what's that, not the blues, like bad blues, but the blues, the country music blues. Is that the one? All right. So again, Wedding Day by Bee Gees, Wedding Day by Harvest, Wedding Day by Casting Crowns, Wedding Bell Blues by Fifth Dimension. So I'm thinking it's got to be one of those because she said Odie Godie. So you let me know. Certainly let me know. All right, you guys, let me go ahead and look at my interview schedule here in the worship room of Magic 102.7. At 1:35, we're going to have our family from Heritage Worship Center stopping by because, you know, we are getting together this Sunday. I'll come back and tell you more after we play Last Call with Believers, okay? All right, so phone lines are ringing. I'm going to tell you about, when I come back to, after the phone call, tell you about the free medical outreach that our family at the Church of Pentecost are having. 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
1: I think it may be the Fifth Dimension.
0: You think the one by the Fifth Dimension?
1: Yes.
0: Thank you so much, Sister Felicity. I appreciate you.
1: Bye.
0: All right. Love you to life. See you later.

0: And that's it. So, you know, because I had like four of them, and she said she thinks it's the one by Fifth Dimension. All right. So I got it lined up. Not for just yet, you guys. Okay. You know, not yet. Not just yet. All right. All right. So you guys, free medical outreach. It's taking place at Bermuda Underwater Exploration Institute tomorrow, the 27th of June. And it's taking place from, what's the times again, Nikita? And I just, 10 a.m. to 3 p.m. Yes, get it right. 10 a.m. to 3 p.m. And you guys, they're going to have take your blood pressure check. Wait, is that Robin in that picture there? Hey, Robin, I know it's your anniversary today, right? I'm looking at this fly, and it looks like you might be there getting an eye test or something. I don't know if that's you or not, but I was just, might be, might not. But anyway, it looked like you for a quick second. All right, you guys, so they're going to do your blood pressure, your blood sugar test, eye screenings, guys, dental care, a medical consultation, counseling, again, all at the Bermuda Underwater Exploration Institute, okay? I want to say thank you for Pastor Seth for stopping by from the Church of Pentecost Bermuda. I want to give a great big shout out to Dr. Joy Pickstock, currently the chief dental officer, but she's returning home. 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But again, free medical outreach taking place at the BUEI, 10 a.m. to 3 p.m. tomorrow. Go ahead and make your way there, okay? Just wanted to give that information to you. Anything else I got to let you know? Yep, I got to work out our testimony Tuesday for July the 14th. Yes, yes, yes, working that out. And what else I got in store for you? Oh, I've got a last call. Last call coming up next here in the worship room on Magic 102. Oh, that's what I got to do. I got to give you my scripture of the day first. All right, so on Wednesday we had Elder Melba, and it was School of Ministry. We started our School of Ministry for the month of June. Like last time we did July, all Wednesdays was prayer. Now, I mean, July, you hear me? May was all of prayer, Nikita. June was Bible study. We call it the School of Ministry. So she taught on the prophetic word, testing and discernment. And so she said, you know, the scripture I quote right here is 1 John 4:1, where it says, "Beloved, do not believe every spirit, but test the spirits." That's it. And you don't have to tell somebody, "I don't believe you." No. You ain't got to tell them in their face. What you just, you could test the spirit. Test the spirit by their fruits. Test the spirit by going to the word of God yourself. Test the spirit by talking to God. She said you could test the spirit. And I didn't really notice it. Some people have told me that, or they talked about it on Wednesday evening because, you know, we chat afterwards and stuff and we ask questions and things like that. And so they were like, they went to Bishop and said, "Bishop, hey, this word, I'm not sure about it." And they went to Bishop. And you can go that to your elders, to the leaders of your churches as well, when you hear a word spoken over you. And so, and the you're being very cautious. That's okay. You can. And if you ask the prophet themselves, it's okay for you to question the prophet. They get mad, then that's on them. That's not on you. But you are testing, you know, testing the word of God. It says, "Beloved, do not believe every spirit, but test the spirits, whether they are of God, because many..." It's right here, M-A-N, "what many false prophets have gone out into the world." Yes, they have. They have to believe in Jesus Christ, your Lord and Savior. They have to believe he's fully God, fully man, when he was here on this earth, that he died upon the cross for us. They've got to believe in Jesus. Got to. Not just God, they got to believe in Jesus. Hello? Jesus says, "I'm the way, the truth, and the life. No man can come unto the Father but by me." We got to go through Jesus to get to the Father, okay? So you can test them on that. Absolutely test them on that, okay? All right, so I was very encouraged by that. And then she also said, she reminded us that me, you know, when someone speaks a prophetic word over you, you may not see it right now, but it will unfold. And then they gave examples of how the prophetic word unfolded in their lives. And if you want to share how the prophetic word unfolded in your life, you can certainly do that. And they were like, "Yeah, this person spoke that over me. I didn't see that happening." And then they said years later, it unfolded. And then they were talking about this time where it was two people. And they was talking to, I think it was Brother Omar. I might have told you this yesterday. And Brother Trecrae was next to him. And they were talking about singing and traveling the world and stuff like that. And it was like, oh, no, that word was for Brother Trecrae, not Brother Omar, right? Oh, my goodness. And then she reminded us, don't put yourself in a box. Don't put yourself in a box and say, God, you know, and restrict how God uses you. Allow God to use you. Because in the last days, he poured out his spirit. Okay? He's pouring out his spirit on you. So allow God to use you and allow yourself to be used by God by spending that quality time with God and allowing him to direct your footstep, okay? But spend time with him. Get that a lot of time. Morning, can't work. Morning's not working. Afternoon, evening. But it's 24 hours in a day. Get that time to spend with God, okay? All right, good. To God be the glory. To God be the glory. So I wanted to encourage you from 1 John 4:1, as I was encouraged by Elder Melba and everybody's testimony. I was loved. What? And then, you know, they said sometimes on occasions someone has missed the mark, you know. But even they were saying, you know, you speaking prophetically, it's a training, you know. It's a process that we go through, you know. And so don't be like, oh, I did that. Don't. The enemy wants you to have a pity patty, but don't you do it. God, use me. I'm still available for you to use me. We make mistakes. We do make mistakes. But we go to God. God, I repent, and I will not do that again. And continue to allow God to use you. Yeah. All right. Good. Just wanted to encourage you. It's all good. All right. We in this together, because he's coming back for one body in Christ. Not two, not three, not four, not five, not six, not seven. I don't know how many denominations we got out there. But anyway, he's coming back for one body in Christ. So this one body in Christ is looking forward to seeing you this Sunday. Okay. I'll come back and tell you more after Believers by Last Call. Oh, hey, wait. I wanted to open up the phone lines again. 297-1027 or 1-888-257-9086. Yes, I believe we found the song Wedding Bell Blues by Fifth Dimension. She said it was Odie Goldie, so I think we found it. All right, family? Keep it here. We'll be right back. It's magic.
1: Come on, everybody. Put your hands together right here. Come on.

0: What?
1: That's what love is all about. We won't stop believing. To God be the glory. All right, family. Our usual fifth Sunday worship assembly was postponed, and we are now joining Heritage Worship Center for their Taking It to the Street prayer for Bermuda. It's all about collaboration, and I'm excited. I'm really, really excited about it. I saw Bishop Lamb walking in front of the union as I was walking to my car yesterday. It was good to see him. I believe his wife, First Lady Winsom Lamb, or Minister Winsom Lamb, is going to be in at 1:35, and we're going to talk more. You're going to get more information about it. You're going to be really, really excited, family. So for those of you who have already, you know, set that date and time aside, 11 a.m. to 4 p.m. If you can only come after your church service, that's fine. If you want to bring your whole assembly with you, that's fine as well. 11 a.m. to 4 p.m. The prayer will start at 2 p.m. And I got to give a shout out to my pastor, Pastor Kenji Bean. We'll be starting the prayer at 2 o'clock. Then at 2:25, we've got Bishop Nicholas Dill from the Cathedral of the Most Holy. And then we've got Reverend Dr. Donna Mae Postlewhite from Emmanuel Baptist. And we've got, who else we've got? Oh, Captain Dennis Mabry from Salvation Army. And of course, we've got Bishop David Lamb from Heritage Worship Center to New Testament Church of God. And just waiting for three others to hit me back up. And then we are good to go. And yeah, some people, they were not, when we had the previous dates, they were able to make it. But with the new date, you know, things happen and other things have been planned for that date. But it's all good. And Nikita's been plugging away at the back like, can you make it? Can you make it? Sorry. And I call it a short note. I apologize for the short notice, but this particular clergy couldn't make it. And if you'll be able to make it, we appreciate that. Yeah. Working in the back doing that. But look, you guys, again, I'll see you this Sunday. Thank you to my pastor, Pastor Kenji, for releasing me to attend its entirety from 11 a.m. to 4 p.m. I certainly appreciate that. There'll be Ministry of Song and Dance, fun for the entire family, clothing drive, fun activities for all. Vendors will be there. So bring your cash. Yes, yes, they got vendors there. Be selling food and all of that, and many more activities. And don't forget, another free medical screening. Yes, they've got free medical screening available at Victoria Park on this Sunday, okay? So you've got free medical screening on Saturday. You got free medical screening on Sunday. And to God be the glory for allowing ministries to be able to do that free. Yeah, free of charge. All right, you guys, one more announcement, then we'll officially get into the 11 o'clock book club hour, okay? Inter Island Communications is celebrating their 22nd anniversary with a celebration and buffet for $85. You heard me. Celebration and buffet. Some of y'all paying just $85 for the buffet and that's it. Well, we're giving you a celebration and a buffet. The celebration includes the likes of former Bermuda Idol winner, Jesse Seymour, Olivia Hamilton, who of course is singing in the most recently released song, Leveling Up. Mm-hmm, she's in that. And Mr. Dredd will be there. Samantha Smith, how are you? Love it, love it, love it. Original Live Wires, The Soul Sisters. Oh my goodness, it's going to be a great evening, family. Again, Sunday, July the 5th, Cedarbridge Courtyard at 6:30 p.m. Tickets are $85. 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
1: That's right, and Brown & Company is located on Front Street, Reed Street, and Queen Street. And the book of the month is Me One by Paulo Camarocafego, working on how I can get you guys the book, absolutely. Also, you guys, you got to buy Sunday, you need to get Rays of Hope, the story of seven books left, so a lot of you have already purchased the book. It's now 75% off, and that whole section is 75% off, so it's all Bermudian authors' book. So go ahead. I need to go check it out too. I honestly do need to go ahead and check it out because, you know, might be some other books I want to get by Bermudian authors. So Rays of Hope, the story of Agnes Mae Robinson and the Sunshine League by Carol D. Hill. That's our book for the month of July. Please go and get your copy of the book, okay? Go ahead. Actually, I am going to email Brian and Co. to see. I want to save one of the books to put on display. Yeah, absolutely. So you guys could, well, you know, might have to sell that display one too. But anyway, we'll see what happens. Good morning, Magic 102.7. I'm sorry if you call right back. We'll be sure to take your call. Yeah, just call right back. All right. They called right back. Okay. Good morning, Magic 102.7.
0: Good morning, my darling. How are you?
1: Sister, from the West. Sister Molly, I don't know why it wasn't coming out. Sister Molly from the West, how are you, beautiful?
0: I'm good, darling. How are you?
1: I'm good as well, thank you.
0: So, congratulations to both of your sons.
1: Thank you so much. I appreciate that. Thank you very, very much.
0: Yes. May God be with them in their future.
1: Amen. Amen.
0: I want to say good morning to Aunt Caroline, Brother Simmons, Uncle Greg and Aunt Jan, wish them well,
1: okay,
0: and all of Bermuda.
1: Amen. Thank you so much.
0: Have a safe and good day and weekend.
1: You too.
0: Thank you. And I want to say happy birthday to my goddaughter on Sunday, Zulima Bean.
1: Zulima?
0: Yes. Her birthday is on Sunday.
1: Okay. I'm putting it on Sunday.
0: Yes.
1: The 28th.
0: And you know what I want to hear?
1: Yeah, is that song? Is it called? Is it spelled Happy?
0: It certainly is.
1: Well, it is on my list, darling. Thank you very much.
0: Thank you. Love you to life.
1: See you later.
0: Don't let nobody walk down your cheek.
1: You got it. She said it quicker than me. I love you, darling. Don't let nobody water down your cheek. I couldn't even get it out. She was already there. I love you guys. I do. All right, family. So you know what the book of the month is for the worship room, right? And the one for the July. We're good? Okay. The Big Bowtie Book Club, their book for the month of June is The Briar Club by Kate Quinn. And their July book is I'm Not Sidney Poitier, Percival Everett by Percival Everett. Okay. And for more information about their book club, you can email libraryevents@gov.bm or call 295-2905. 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Phone lines are ringing. Good morning, Magic 102.7. Where are you calling in from?
4: Good morning, Nikita. It's Lavette. How are you?
1: Hi, good morning, Lavette. It's Lavette from Connecticut. Good to hear your voice.
4: Thank you. Well, I'm just calling in to wish Sister Honey Gumbe Warna Virgil and her beloved husband a happy anniversary.
1: Thank you.
4: And
1: many, many more. Thank you so much. I appreciate that.
4: Thank you.
1: Thank you.
4: And when you have a moment, can you say a prayer for the both of them?
1: For the both of them? Absolutely. We could do that moment now. Why was I thinking their anniversary was in May? We were just talking about anniversaries. Okay, let me go look at my... Let me make sure I get it right.
4: Well, you were in the wedding. You don't remember when they got married?
1: It's a couple of things that Nikita is not remembering, and I am not even going to lie. Absolutely. Okay. I was in the wedding, and I was thinking the wedding was like in May or something like that. But yeah, I was in the wedding. You're absolutely right. Thank you.
4: I don't even live on the island, and I remember when the wedding was leading up to it, how Beverly was going to be the little gumbe flower girl, and you were going to be one of it was hilarious and so funny. I remember it all. I can't believe that it's already been 5 years.
1: Five years. Thank you so much.
4: God,
1: I appreciate
4: that. God bless the both of them.
1: Yes, God bless the both of them, yes. And so, yes, it's tomorrow the 27th. Thank you.
4: Oh, it's tomorrow, not today.
1: It's tomorrow, the 27th. Thank you.
4: All righty.
1: All right, appreciate you. Thank you so much.
4: Welcome.
1: All right, love you to life, and I'll see you later.
4: Love you. Okay, bye-bye.
1: I appreciate that. Yeah, so it's tomorrow, the 27th. I had to look at my calendar. No shame in this game. I had to look at my calendar because they were talking about it, and I was like, okay, but I know it's not today. I don't remember being today. I didn't see it. When I left home today, it was not in my calendar. So then I said, let me go look at the calendar. Okay, it's tomorrow. They celebrate 5 years already, you guys. So in the 1 o'clock hour, I'll line up your song for you, okay? I got you. So Wedding Bell Blues by Fifth Dimension, I got you covered, okay? I got you covered, all right? Oh, my goodness. All right, so yeah, tomorrow, the 27th, happy 5th anniversary to Brother Charles and Sister Honey Gumbe Warner Virgil. Yep, got him? All right, happy 5th anniversary tomorrow, you guys. Happy 44th anniversary today to Brother Norris and Sister Robin Burgess. Happy birthday to Sister Eva. And no, we don't normally do this in 11 o'clock book club hour, but it's happening. And then on Sunday, happy birthday to Zalima Bean, okay? We'll come back with more officially in the 1 o'clock hour, but we work our way to it. All right, you guys. Phone lines are ringing. I was going to do something else and then get to your song. Good morning, Magic 102.7.
5: Good morning. Nikita, how are you today?
1: Sister Paulette, it's been a minute. I'm good. How are you today?
5: Yeah, I'm fine.
1: I'm glad to hear that.
5: Yeah. And I even woke up early to catch Boosie this morning.
1: Oh, good.
5: I'm so excited because I'm in sleeping past. When I look at the year after 8, I said, oh, no, I missed Boosie. Yeah.
1: Well, you retired people, you've got that privilege. It's like, no, I know, the slept past Bootsy's show. So you woke up this morning, was able to listen in. I'm so glad.
5: Yeah, two minutes before six.
1: Wait. You said you woke up 2 minutes before his show ended?
5: No, two minutes before six.
1: Oh, two minutes before it started. Oh, okay. I was like, what are you talking? Okay. She said, I woke up 2 minutes before, so I had to listen to the Bootsy show. See, that's what you call dedication. You go ahead, girl.
5: Yes, yeah. I'm his number one fan, you know, and he was on air before.
1: Really?
5: I called him every day. Yeah.
1: Oh, my. Look at that. His number one fan.
5: His number one fan, of course.
1: Okay.
5: Yeah. Uh-huh. Mm-hmm. And I used to say, why Sean's got so many jokes within him, right? Because I used to take him to the shows.
1: Did you I did not know that. Did you really?
5: Yes, I
1: did. And she's talking about her son, Mr. Photogenic. Because she'll say Sean, but we call him Mr. Photogenic.
5: Right, yeah, I call him that sometimes, too. And they call me Mama Photogenic.
1: Mama Photogenic. Oh, my goodness, that's funny.
5: Yeah.
1: I love it.
5: I was wondering if you can play, I asked him to play it one way, play it at the end. A change is going to come.
1: Okay, I'll add that to my list because you know I got my list.
5: Right.
1: You know I got my regulars that call in and give me their songs every day. So a change is going to come? Okay, so it's on my list, okay?
5: By Gerald Austin or Sam Cooke.
1: One of the two? Oh, thank you for giving me two options. Okay, great.
5: Yeah.
1: Okay.
5: Okay.
1: Wait, thanks. So... You said Gerald Austin or Sam Cooke?
5: Yeah.
1: Okay, all right.
5: Sam Cooke is the original singer.
1: Okay, got you. Thank you so much.
5: Mm-hmm. And that's what, what's his name? Jesse
1: Seymour?
5: Seymour sang that when he won.
1: Bermuda Idol. Thank you for reminding me.
5: Good.
1: Thank you. Yes, he did.
5: That's
1: he did.
5: Like he was the hostess.
1: Yes, yes.
5: Uh-huh. Yeah. All right.
1: Thank you so much. I appreciate you. What's that scripture of yours again? Or did you change it? Did God change it on you yet?
5: No. I can do all things through Christ who strengthens me.
1: Praise the Lord.
5: Philippians 4:13.
1: I got you covered, darling. I appreciate you.
5: Yeah. I want to say a shout out to Miss Masters because that's our favorite one.
1: Okay, Miss Masters. Okay.
5: Masters from Cedar Hill, I think you see it, Cedar Hill.
1: Okay.
5: Yeah.
1: Thank you.
5: Right. Okay. Well, you have a wonderful weekend.
1: You do, do the same. You missed what?
5: Lady was saying that congratulations to your son's what? I missed it.
1: Ajani, just over the weekend, he was in Buffalo, New York, and he participated in the American Jump Rope Federation there. Their jump rope competition, their nationals.
5: Yeah.
1: So these are like everyone from all everyone from all over the states came and participated. Okay. So it was a good number of teams, and he won in the. Let me remember it. So he is the grand champion of the single rope individual freestyle.
5: All right. Congratulations to him.
1: Yes.
5: And you all.
1: Thank you so much. Beautiful. I appreciate that. Thank you so much.
5: Yeah. And the youngest one won something too.
1: Well, he didn't win anything recently, but she might have been calling about, you know, they both graduated. My youngest graduated with his associates in business from Bermuda College. And then Ajani graduated with his bachelor's. Yeah.
5: Yeah, beautiful.
1: Praise the Lord. Yes. Thank you so much. Appreciate it.
5: Yes. And I'd like to say to my, think of my grandson at this time, Nico Simmons.
1: Mm-hmm.
5: He was in the championships of that National Stadium. He's a fast runner.
1: Mm-hmm.
5: You know, he won the 100 meter, 200 meter, and the 400 meter race. And his team, relay team, they won too. His four, you know, he's got three of them.
1: Yeah, four by 100.
5: Yeah.
1: Mm-hmm.
5: Uh-huh.
1: Congratulations, Nico Simmons. Oh, thank you.
5: Mm-hmm. Yeah. Okay. So you have a wonderful weekend.
1: You do the same.
5: And how's your mom?
1: My mom is good. She's blessed. Thank you.
5: Okay. All right. Hi, Jackie.
1: I appreciate you guys.
5: She's always listening to you.
1: Uh-huh.
5: A baby girl.
1: Well, when she wakes up, because she's like you, she likes to sleep in.
5: Right.
1: Mm-hmm.
5: Yeah. I don't blame her.
1: And you guys got that retired life. You deserve it. You can sleep in as long as you like.
5: Right.
1: Praise the Lord.
5: Mm-hmm.
1: Thank you, Sister Paulette. Love you to life. I'll see you later. And don't let nobody water down your Jesus.
5: Right.
1: Amen. Yes. Thank you so much. Okay. Appreciate that. All right. To God be the glory. You guys, you're going to go ahead and get to a trust in God, and then I'm going to line up your first medley of the day here in the worship room. I want to remind you that at Brown & Co., they've got the Bookmark, the Hallmark, Lifestyle / Queen Street Department, Tourism, Front Street, Home, and Wellness. And I'm going to come back with some of their highlights, okay? Right after Trust in God. It's Magic 102.7 Book Club Hour, brought to you by Brown & Co.

know if you guys know, I read an article. I don't know where it is. You know, I read a lot of stuff, right? And it just talked about the benefits of singing praise. Like, it changes your whole mood, family. It really does. And so that's why it's so good to have gospel music, because it's inspirational music. It's music that encourages you. It's music that gives you hope. It's music that brings deliverance, peace, healing, because it's God's word. It's all based on God's word. And that's what God's word does. Now, sometimes when we be listening to some music that don't have God's word in it, I don't know, but I'm just saying. Not all of it is bad, but just be careful what you listen to. But when you, I think Mahalia Jackson said it. They were like, why don't you sing? I think they asked if she would sing country. And she was like, no. She said, I'm only sticking to gospel music. Gospel music, she said, gives you hope. It gives you this. It gives you that. She said, I was singing country? No, country makes me feel down. Like, I know all country music don't make you feel down, but that's what she was saying at the time. This was way long time ago, right? And so I just smiled at that. She was like, yeah, they are trying to get me to sing country. She said, She said, nope, I'm going to sing my gospel music. You go ahead, Mahalia. All right, family. But it's just, that does something to you. And it's just, you know, science is just catching up with what God's word is all about, really, of what it does. And so I remember that time when it says, when you read the word, like when you read the word once a week, twice a week, but three times a week and more. Oh my goodness. It does mentally, spiritually, physically, it does something to you. Yeah, that was something I read a long time ago. If you've been keeping up with the worship room, I quoted it and I did all of that, but now I'm just remembering and just want to encourage you the importance of surrounding yourself with positive music, with the positive word of God, and what you feed yourself with. You know, what you feed yourself with. Because I just heard, you know, our young people, some of the music that they're feeding their stuff with, and I'm like, self with, and I'm like, no wonder. Oh my, no. Can you change your music, please? Like, oh my goodness. What are you feeding yourself with? Nikita knows what she's feeding herself with. I'm telling you, man, oh man. All right, family. Book Club Hour brought to you by my wonderful sponsors, Brown & Co. Some of the highlights this week. Marley Fragrances are there. Yep, for men and women. Oscar De La Renta has a new one out called Bella Tropical. 25% off select Maui Jim sunglasses. And back in stock, they've got the Inox jewelry as well. Queen Street, they've got men's shirts, hats, wallets, and shoes, swimwear, cover-ups, and rash guards for the family. Tourism, they've got Bermuda drinkware, mugs, water bottles, and protein shakers, men's Bermuda jackets, and raincoats. So Queen Street and Tourism are all in one section, but they're both called Queen Street and Tourism, okay? Home and Wellness, that's the level, one level down from Front Street section, yeah? All right. And Home and Wellness, they've got bathroom sets and accessories. They've got the massage guns, and they've got the cupping therapy devices. I tell you, that cupping looks like it hurts. I didn't say it hurts. No, I said it looks like it, just because the way you see the cup rings on the person's body and you're like, oh my gosh. No. Probably good. Local features are Bermuda Anna Taylor Designs Collection and Dove and Butterfly Men's Collection. Happy 6th anniversary tomorrow, Dove and Butterfly. So you guys could go there and check them out. But yeah, Dove and Butterfly celebrating their 6th anniversary, I believe it's tomorrow. 27th. I'm trying to see. I think it might be on my home calendar. But yeah, Dove and Butterfly celebrating. All right, anything else I got to let you know? I'll come back and let you know, okay? Want to let you... Oh, wait, Nikita, you did it again. No, I didn't want to do it again. Absolutely did not want to do that again. I know. I'm trying to line up the songs for you guys, right? Okay, why did you go to G? I didn't want G. Trying to set up the songs for you guys, and it keeps going somewhere. No, it's definitely going someplace else. All right, I'm going to have to work on it and come back and give that to you, family. But I did line up one of the first songs for you, so I know what I'll do. Is I'll go ahead and it did not go that far back. Oh, okay, good. All right, it's in place. Don't mind me. Honestly, don't mind me. I thought I pushed pause. I was ready to push pause. Anyway, so let me go ahead and let you know what the next lineup of songs is. We've got Set Me Free by Myron Butler and Levi.
And then we've got Walking by Faith by Inga Rose. And then we've got Can't Even Walk by Septimus. That's going to be the first medley, okay? All right, so that's coming up next here in the Worship Room and the Book Club Hour, being brought to you by my wonderful sponsors, Brown & Co. So be blessed, and we'll be right back, okay? It's magic.

0: All right, family, we are back here in the Book Club Hour, being brought to you by my wonderful sponsors, Brown & Co. And we're continuing on with some of their highlights for this week. They've got in the bookmark department, unlock your child's creativity with their 12-piece dough set and tools. It's look like a little container that can fit like in your palm of your hands. Really cute. And it's got like the little Play-Doh for the kids, and it's got like the little tools to help mold and shape and create endless possibilities. Of course, it's vibrant colors, versatile tools. 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Perfect for sensory play and developing fine motor skills. Now, they've also have items by Royal Brush that are back in stock. 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The 16-piece set comes with 10 ink cartridges, 2 pens with caps, 2 nibs, fine and medium, 1 piston filler, and 1 storage tin. Also want to let you know they've got more arts and craft supplies from Basics that are available. I'm just looking at the glitter shakers that they've got, but they've got more than just that as well. Also, they've got classic games in stock from Design Group UK. Perfect for fun family games night. I need to have a game tonight. I do. All right, I'm going to come back and let you know some more of their highlights at Brown & Co. But what I wanted to do is certainly go ahead and open up the phone lines for you guys here in the worship room on Magic 102.7. So 297-1027 is the local number to call. And for those of you streaming overseas, phone lines are ringing. 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
1: Good morning, Nikki, my goddaughter.
0: Hi, good morning. Got Makita?
1: Yes, I just wanted to remind you that

0: Good morning.
1: I am sending a birthday to my sister Joanne Morris today. Also, Linda.
0: Oh, hi, Sister Linda. Thank you for calling in.
1: And also, tomorrow is Leon and Leslie Somersault's anniversary. Coming all from the family.
0: Okay, Leon and Leslie Somersault?
1: Yes.
0: Okay, their anniversary is tomorrow. Okay, thank you.
1: And much blessings to Joanne.
0: Thank you so much.
1: And
0: appreciate
1: Akira,
0: it.
1: I just want to say thank you. Thank you for the love, the kindness. And your beautiful son, I'm proud of him, Donnie.
0: Thank you.
1: And that comes from my family to your family.
0: Oh, I appreciate that. Thank you so much.
1: My blessing.
0: To you, too.
1: Yeah, Sister Linda, okay?
0: Yes, Sister Linda, I appreciate you.
1: Love you, sister.
0: All right, love you, too. Blessings. Appreciate that. Blessings. Godma Joanne, don't eat too much cake. Thank you, Sister Linda, for calling in. Thank you, Godma Keita, for calling in as well. I appreciate you guys. Yeah, because sometimes things get across me. I got to make sure that's on my list. Hello, let me see if it is. Because, you know, I don't check my personal list at home, but I that should have been on there. But, yeah, today is the 26th. And, oh, no, I got, yeah, I do see Aunt Joanne. Now she's going from Aunt Joanne to Godma. We made it official. We did. So it is on my calendar. Once I get there, 1 o'clock, and Dove and Butterfly's on there. DeAndre Morris. I'm calling today Clarence Hill Day. You guys are supposed to do this in the 1 o'clock hour, but it's all good. Venetia Simmons is celebrating today as well. And I call it Clarence Hill Day because back in the 1976 Summer Olympics, and guess what? I got on my Olympic t-shirt today as well. He won a bronze. So happy Clarence Hill Day to each and every one of you. Shouting out to Clarence Hill himself as well. All right. And so, wait. No, today's his birthday. Happy birthday to Clarence Hill. But it is true, in 1976 Summer Olympics. And then Monday was Olympics Day, which is why I got my t-shirt on, because I wanted to shout out to some of our former Olympians and things like that. I did. And to celebrate them as well. Yeah, it's a long list, because then we've got to do today, when we get to 1 o'clock hour tomorrow, we've got to do Sunday. Yeah. We'll make our way there slowly but surely. So I like to take my calls in threes. If anyone else is ready to call in before I get to your next medley. Well, it's not going to be a medley because this song is long as it is. This one long song is enough to be a medley. Because songs are like typically 3 minutes now, 3 to 5 minutes. This song's 9. I know that. So I played one of your medleys, and then so I did get to one of your medleys. So the next song that we've got lined up is Hand of God. By Todd Galbraith and featuring Chandler Moore. So you know they get in and they worship, right? So before I get to this song, again, phone lines are open here in the worship room on Magic 102.7-297-1027 or 1-888-257-9086. Otherwise, we're going to go ahead and be blessed by Hand of God. Keep it here. We'll be right back. It's Magic 102.7.

wonderful change in the room. Father, we thank you that the name of the Lord is a strong tower, that the righteous can run in and we are safe. We thank you that you are our Savior, you are our provider.

0: you're supposed to be. Woo! Hand of God. Jesus.
1: You're not late. You're right on time.
0: Mm.
1: You're not late. You're right on
0: That's
1: time.
0: That's right.
1: You're not late. You're right on time.
0: Jesus. That's Hand of God by Todd Galbraith featuring Shand Lamore. You're not late. You're right on time. That's the Hand of God. To God be the glory. Well, family, we are in the 11 o'clock book club hour that's being brought to you by my wonderful sponsors, Brown and Co. And want to remind you that in the Hallmark department, back in stock, they've got their 50-pack of tea lights for $14.95. They're great for your diffusers, home decor, hurricane prep, whatever you need them for. Also, Sock Talk. This is a new sock line from the UK. They've got lots of designs for men and women. I'm looking at this hole-in-one. Hubby's birthday's coming up in July. I don't know if he'd wear them, though, but yeah, he deserves them because he got a hole-in-one here in Bermuda. Might have two. And a hole-in-one in the States as well. I know. Yeah, you should have seen him on the beach. Before I came out of the water. But babe, see that line right there? Can you get my ball? I'm like, really? No. All right. The women's socks are eye-catching as well. They've got like a cheetah print. You can get those. And then for the cricketer in your life, yep, they've got the socks as well. So you can say, it's blue and blue, but the cricket ball is red, okay? Just letting you know. So you could use it for St. George's player or Somerset player, all right? And it says they've been stopping customers in their tracks. Come and see these. Also, you guys, new from Wild Olive UK, life is better with bubbles. Now, not the bubbles you blow, okay? Not the kids' bubbles, all right? These are the adult bubbles, okay? Meet the bubble shot. 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From my wonderful sponsors, Brown & Co. I know, I see it's 11:55. I want to go ahead and then try and sneak in one of your songs from your song request list. You gonna let me do it? All right, really quick. I'm gonna try really quickly. Goodness of God by CeCe Winans. You good with that? All right, I'll be right back. It's magic.

0: 12 o'clock on the dot, family. And now it's time for us to officially close out the book club hour that has been brought to you by my wonderful sponsors, Brown & Co. You know what I want to remind you of? You got it. The Brown & Co. gift card. 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Okay, the number to call Brown & Co. is 279-5442, 279-5442. You got that? All right, good. Coming up next, besides it being the 12 o'clock hour, being brought to you by my other wonderful sponsor, The Annex Toys, on Fridays, we do Feature Fridays, featuring our local gospel artists. And today, who are we featuring today? Because last week, Friday, and the week before, we featured Aisha. So this Friday, June the 26th, and next week, Friday, July the 3rd, we are featuring Big Snipes. Yes, Big Snipes. You guys remember his first album, Buffet Style? I think that was the first one. Well, I got that coming up next here in the worship room on Magic 102.7. And if you know Big Snipes, please let him know. Yeah, his music's going to be playing in the 12 o'clock hour, okay? All right, giving him a great big shout out, all right? Sam, what's up? How you doing? All right, Samaya, happy. How you doing? So all that's happening shortly here in the worship room. I want to give a great big shout out again to my wonderful sponsors, The Annex Toys, located on the lower level of the Phoenix Center. You got it? All right, good. We'll be right back. Keep it here. It's Magic.
1: 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Been away for a while? It's time to get back on the road and start earning again.
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You don't mind if I take out just a few minutes to talk to my people in high places? God loves you. And I love you too.

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1: 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And I'm Maya Palacio. Police have renewed an urgent appeal for help locating 45-year-old Eugene Gibbons amid concern for his safety and well-being. Mr. Gibbons was last seen shortly after 4 p.m. on June 23rd of 2026 near the government clinic on Victoria Street. He is approximately 6 feet 4 inches tall, of medium build, with a brown complexion and black dreadlocks. He was wearing a blue t-shirt, baggy blue jeans, and yellow sneakers. Mr. Gibbons is known to frequent the School Lane area in Sands. Anyone who has seen him or knows where he may be is urged to call police immediately on 295-0011. Now, in other news, the Ministry of Justice has clarified the release date of convicted sex offender Kevin Leon Goder following an error in a public notice. The ministry says the 66-year-old had not been released in May, as the notice incorrectly stated. He was scheduled for release from custody on June 25th, 2026. Officials say the full public notification was published in the World Gazette, and therefore no separate press release or notice to schools was issued. The ministry has also confirmed that the victim was informed in advance. A corrected public notice has now been issued with further details. Moreover, your latest in the debate over full CARICOM membership is now focused on whether government has completed enough due diligence before promoting the proposal. The opposition asks whether independent legal advice had been obtained or discussions held with the U.S. officials about any possible impact on Bermudians' travel and immigration privileges.
2: Can the Honorable Premier confirm whether the government has obtained formal advice from the United States or independent legal experts regarding any potential impact on Bermuda's existing travel privileges, including visa-free access, U.S. pre-clearance arrangements, or any other changes that could impact travel for Bermuda?
1: Premier David Burt rejected the suggestion that CARICOM membership would affect travel for Bermudians, saying

0: U.S. representatives to make sure that even this conversation openly, publicly, would not have an impact on the travel arrangements for Bermuda.
1: The premier did not give a direct yes or no response, but said the question came from what he considered a misinformed position and repeated that the government was following its process.
2: We are following a process, Mr. Speaker, a process of where we are laying out all of the particular information, and the questions of which are being asked are coming from, my opinion, a misinformed position, because there is no impact from this particular level. But if the honorable members want to ask that question, if that was part of their submission of which they made to the consultative process, all those matters will be canvassed in the forthcoming white paper.
1: Government says further information will be addressed in the forthcoming white paper. The opposition argues that answers should be provided before any discussion is taken and is again calling for a referendum. Closing out, filmmakers and storytellers from Bermuda and across the African diaspora are being invited to submit their work for the first Bermuda Black Film Weekend. The festival will take place from October 15th to the 18th at the Bermuda Underwater Exploration Institute and other venues across the island. Submissions are open through Film Freeway and close on August 22nd. 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
4: This weather update is brought to you by All Shores.
5: Good morning, I'm meteorologist Johnny Storm in the Hurricane Weather Center. Let's check radar now. Bermuda Weather Service radar indicating some isolated showers located out to the west of Bermuda. These are moving towards the northeast slowly, 5 to 10 miles an hour. We have a fair amount of unsettled weather plus tropical wave activity to our south. The interaction between a strong central and eastern Atlantic high pressure system east of us and the opposing low pressure fronts that are stalling out to our west near the east coast of the U.S. is funneling in a moisture-laden southeast to southwesterly 10 to 15 mile an hour wind flow, and contained within that a lot of heat, a lot of humidity, and the possibility of a shower developing really at almost any time of the day or night. Eventually, one of these cold fronts leaving the east coast of the U.S. this Saturday is going to make its way towards Bermuda, likely to be nearing us here next Tuesday. So next Tuesday, we should see showery, stormy weather with a weak cold front moving in. Then we'll see late next week another cold front to be approaching about 1 week from now. Elsewhere in the tropics, we've got multiple tropical wave activity, but the wave over the Western Caribbean now dissipating. The wave over the Central Atlantic at around 50 west longitude is forecast to move into the Eastern Caribbean towards Hispaniola by early next week and falls apart, while another tropical wave at 30 west over the East Central Atlantic is forecast to weaken into the Caribbean next week as well. A lot of dry, dusty air in the tropics keeps these waves from developing. All right, then, a look at our forecast, calling on skies here for today and for the next 5 days to remain partly cloudy, cloudy at times, along with a 20 to 25% chance of a widely scattered shower through Sunday, 35% with an approaching cold front on Monday. The highs each and every day, a humid 85 Fahrenheit, 29 Celsius. The lows every night, a humid 78 Fahrenheit, 26 Celsius. Southeast to southwest, 10 to 15 mile an hour winds.
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From my Magic 102.7, it's 12:46 this hour, being brought to you by my wonderful sponsors, the Annex Toys, located on the lower level of the Phoenix Center. And I just want to let you know, all the Nidos are completely sold out. When they get some more, I will let you know. But I'm excited that you heard me. You went and purchased the ones you needed, and you're good to go, right? All right, good. Also want to remind you that the Annex Toys is also winners of the Family Favorites Award for the Best Toy Shop. Now you see why. They get a product that's definitely on high demand, and they bring it in, and you guys went and purchased it. So thank you, thank you, thank you. Coming up next, we've got our Inspirational Song of the Month, which is Firm Foundation by Cody Carnes. And then I'll be back after that. I'll check out my emails. I didn't say that before when so please, you should have already emailed me. If not, do it right now. Nikita, N-I-K-I-T-A at H-O-T-T-1075, Bermuda.com. I'll then check out my Facebook messages. I'm under Nikita Evans Robinson. I'll check out my notes. I'll check out my WhatsApp messages and any notes from the back office, 297-1076. So we're all good? All right, we'll be right back. Keep it here, Magic 102.7.

0: 12:53 here in the worship room on Magic 102.7. This hour being brought to you by my wonderful sponsors, the Annex Toys. They, of course, brought in the World Cup jerseys for kids. Some had names on the back like Messi and Ronaldo, who are both tearing it up at the World Cup. Mm-hmm. Did I watch a little bit? I did. My husband's team is Netherlands. And who did they play? And yeah, I think they won, right? Yeah, 3-1 or something like that. Anyway, yeah. Oh, man. You know, the only thing I don't like about World Cup is when people score own goals. Like that, my heart breaks. It really does. Because I know you're trying your hardest to get the ball out, you know. Own goal. Whew. All right. So those jerseys are available there. And then upstairs at the Annex Toys, they've got the adult jerseys available there. All right, shouting out to the Annex Toys and letting you know that they also have lots of dolls, action figures, puzzles, games, arts and crafts, character headphones and AirPods, Hot Wheels, Play-Dohs, Bubbles, and so much more. And someone did say, Nikita, can you pray? Of course I'll pray for the Virgils. Heavenly Father, we come to you today giving you honor, glory, and praise. God, not just the Virgils, but anyone else celebrating their anniversaries, Father God. Happy, happy, happy anniversaries, and those celebrating their birthdays today as well. But yes, God, we thank you for who you are and all that you do for us, seen and unseen, Father God. God, we thank you for blessing the Virgils on their 5th anniversary, Father God. We thank you for the many more that you will give them, Father God. And we thank you for peace that surpasses all understanding, Father God. We thank you for the vitality that you gave Moses, Father God. Anytime I think of someone more mature in life, I think of what you did for Moses, Father God. And I thank you, Father God. And I thank you for their measure, Father God. I remember your word says every joint supplies. I thank you, Father God, for the measure that they give here to the worship room on Magic 102.7. I thank you that those that hear their ministry will fall on fertile ground, whether it's their singing, whether it's their devotions, whether it's their scripture of the day, whether it's their testimonies, God. You know, her famous words is, my flesh is weak, Nikita, but my spirit is strong. To God be the glory. May the spirit remain strong in both of them, Father God. God, thank you. Not that you can even knit them together any more than they already are, because she said, I love him more than I loved him yesterday. And I was like, wow, God, look at that. Again, continue to bless the Virgils above and beyond all that they can ask or think, God. We thank you, God. We praise you. We magnify. We glorify your holy name, Father God. We thank you for going before them, preparing the way, Father God. We thank you for your presence being with them right now, Father God. And we thank you that you're also our rear, God. God, we thank you. We thank you, and we can't thank you enough. You said in all things to give thanks, Father God. And you said no good thing would you withhold from those of us who walk uprightly and are called according to your purpose. Plus, you told the Virgils that their ladder shall be greater. And boy, is it greater. God, we thank you and praise you. And in Jesus' mighty name, we say amen and amen. All right, family, time for me to go ahead and check out my emails. Sister Beulah, I pray that you're doing good. I pray that Sister Terry Lynn is doing well as well. All right. She has, good morning, Nikita. Sincerely hope all is well. Congratulations on your son's achievement. Well done. My verse is Jeremiah 27:11. Song, It Is Well With My Soul by Victor Ivic. It's an Afrobeat type of song. Beautiful. Warm regards, Sister Beulah. Condolences to family of my nurse friend, Tammy Tamoy Jarrett. Have a blessed weekend. Love you to life, and we'll see you later. Let me go ahead and write down her song. It Is Well With My Soul. Is Well With My Soul. Okay. And she says Afrobeat. It's by Victor. Looks like a I-V-Y. I see Ivic or something like that, maybe. All right, we're good to go. I've got that down. All right. Any other emails? Sister Carolyn. She says, good day, Nikita. Just me adding to the list for the Virgil's wedding anniversary. God bless you. Oh, we wasn't adding to that. We were actually trying to find out which of their songs. So you're adding to that list. So you think it's because we've got Wedding Bell Blues, but you think it's When We Get Married? I'm trying to even see who this is by. Okay, you think this is it? Oh, so this is an old school one as well. All right, cool. Okay, When We Get Married. I'm trying to see who this is by Larry Graham One in a Million You. All right, I'll put that in the list when we get married. When we get married. You Think This Is It by Larry Graham. All right, cool. I'll add that to the list. Thank you so much. Appreciate you. And we will make sure we find out which of the songs it is. Now, can I get out of this? Yes, I just did. All right, good. So I've lined that up. All right, any other emails? Let's see. Oh, she sent me back something else. Good day, Nikita. This is another Grateful. It's not the song we are always playing. Oh, okay. So let me just see which one this is. But I did that. Brandon Lake featuring Chandler Moore. I thought I clicked on that particular one. All right. So this is... Oh, no wonder. This is AI. Okay, got you. Okay. So this is an AI version of what they sing. All right. So I'll make sure next time I do it, it'll be the AI version. So I'll put here AI version. All right. AI version, Brandon Lake featuring Chandler Moore. And God, I'm Grateful. All right, just got to make sure I do official live performance. I got to make sure I click on it, click on the AI one. All right, cool. I think that is it in my emails. All right, cool. Let's go ahead and then go ahead and check out my Facebook page, see if there's any messages there. Oh, man, it's something I wanted to share with you guys, too. But I'll come back and do that. All right, let me see. Family has, is this today? Psalm 126, King James Version. When the Lord turned again the captivity of Zion, we were like them that dream. Then was our mouth filled with laughter and our tongue with singing. Then said they among the heathen, the Lord hath done great things for them. The Lord hath done great things for us, whereof we are glad. Turn again our captivity, O Lord, as the streams in the south. They that sow in tears shall reap in joy. He that goeth forth and weepeth, bearing precious seed, shall doubtless come again with rejoicing, bringing his sheaves with him. Okay, that was family. Let's see who else will set this up here as well. Oh, wow. D. Okay, Got you. Got that. All right, let me close out of that in the wrong area with that. All these other things end up start popping up. I don't want that skin company. Mm-hmm. Don't mind me. All right, let me see. Miss Revere, Sharon Revere. Okay. She's just sharing something. If it's a video, I have to come back and... Oh, yeah, I have to come back and look at that, you guys, later. All right, because on Facebook, I just want to go ahead and check out any messages that I have that you guys want me to share. All right, let me see. Brent Wilson. Nope. You guys, you don't have to send me these videos. I'm good. Yeah, I saw that. All right. I think we're good. All right. We are good, family. All right. Here we go. Let me go ahead and check out my notes. Thank you, Sister Hattie Ann. If any man serve me, let him follow me. If any man serve me, let him follow me. That's from John 12:26. Now let's go ahead and see what Brother Allen has in store for us. Okay, hold on 1 second. I was in the wrong section. Do not mind me. All right. Allen Granville Frederick for this June of 26 has Psalm 89:1, which reads, I will sing of the mercies of the Lord forever. With my mouth will I make known thy faithfulness to all generations. Amen. I will sing of the mercies of the Lord forever. With my mouth will I make known thy faithfulness to all generations. Yes, I will. To God be the glory. Psalm 89:1. All right. Thank you, Brother Allen Grimmer Ferber. Let's see what Sister Nira Lynn has in store for us today here on Magic. She has Colossians 3:2. Set your minds on things above. Set your mind on things above. All right, let's go ahead and check out Sister Molly from the West that called in today. And I was having little issues with her name. No. I was. Okay, her prayer for today. Dear Lord, thank you for your grace and strength that has seen us through this week. Thank you for being our refuge and our fortress in times of trouble. Thank you for being the one that we can always turn to and rely on. You are always so faithful to fulfill your promises. Lord, we are thankful and grateful for all you do for us, and we just wanted you to know. In Jesus' name we pray, amen. Thank you so much for your prayer, Sister Molly. I appreciate that. And then, Brother Willie, let's see what you've got in store for us today. All right, he has John 8:4, which reads as follows. He that is of God heareth God's words. Ye therefore hear them not, because ye are not of God. Well, if God didn't put that more simpler. John 8:4-7. He that is of God heareth God's words. Ye therefore hear them not, because ye are not of God. This verse is an indictment of those who claim that they are believers, but are aligned to falsehood and don't receive the truth. Jesus himself explains that because his listeners are not of God, they are incapable of recognizing, let alone accepting, the divine truth he is speaking. Hearing in this context goes beyond auditory perception. It means listening, understanding, and actively accepting the truth of God's word. And may I emphasize the whole truth, not just in part. He that is of God heareth God's words. Ye therefore hear them not, because ye are not of God, John 8:47. Many will find this a bitter pill to swallow, but on that day will hear. And then will I profess unto them, I never knew you. Depart from me, ye that work iniquity. Matthew 7:23. The day belongs to you. I don't want to hear those words. I do not want to hear those words. I never knew you. Depart from me, ye that work iniquity. No, I don't want to hear those words. The day belongs to you. And his song request is, Lord, I vowed my faithfulness to you. All right. I've got that on my list. Thank you, thank you, thank you. All right. We dot our I's, cross our T's. Let's move right along, because we got to go find that wedding song for the Virgils. Yes. All right. So reminding you that... What am I reminding you? That the Annex Toys has the Lego room, the party room, a huge wall of board games, birthday club registry. Their hours are Monday to Saturday, 9 a.m. to 6 p.m., Sundays 12 noon to 5 p.m., and the number to call is 279-5450. Again, that's 279-5450. Family, go ahead and get all your lunchtime shout-outs ready, whether it's a birthday, anniversary, congratulations, I love you, all the best, keep up the great work, condolences, job well done, happy heavenly, in loving memory, thank you, welcome back home, welcome to Bermuda, and safe travels. Keep it here, and we'll be right back, family. It's Magic 102.7, The Worship Room. We'll be right back after the birthday song, okay? All right.
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All right, it is 1:09 here in the worship room, and we are shouting out happy 44th anniversary to Norris and Robin Burgess, 44 years, wow. Happy birthday, Eva. That's coming from One Body in Christ, Movement for God's Purpose. Happy birthday, Godma Joanne Morris. You heard your sister. You heard Godma Kita calling for you as well today. And happy, happy, happy, have a wonderful birthday today. Happy birthday and happy Clarence Hill Day today. Yeah, I'm looking at my book here. So it was in 1976 Summer Olympics that Bermuda's own Clarence Hill won Bermuda its first Olympic bronze medal. So congratulations. And yes, thank you, thank you, thank you. Shouting out to Clarence Hill today. Happy 6th anniversary to Dove and Butterfly. Hey, Bri Bri, Siobhan Brianna Lee, celebrating. Congratulations. Her products are available at Brown & Co. She's got a men's collection that's available there as well. I actually put on some of the oil this morning. I like her vanilla, her warm vanilla. Yeah, so I put that on. And what have we been using? We've been using one of her body butters. Like, you can ask Leroy how that body butter feels on when his feet gets massaged. And mind you, I use it on myself and massage my own feet. But it feels so good after you do that. Oh, my goodness. Venetia Simmons, happy birthday to you. And oh, my goodness, Evangelist DeAndre Morris, happy birthday to you from Radnor Road Christian Fellowship. Got to put you on the list. My, my, my. So that's all I have for today. I'm going to come back and shout out to those who I have on the list for tomorrow, okay? And tomorrow and Sunday. But yeah, but I just wanted to do that one first, okay? All right. You know what I got lined up next, right? God's Promises by Sister Marinette Simmons. And then right after that song, we're going to go hunting. Yep, we're going to play what we think, what we believe is the Virgil's a wedding song, okay? So that's coming up right after God's Promises by Sister Marinette Simmons. This, of course, is going out to those of you that may find yourself in a time of mourning. God's word says there's a time to mourn, but he also reminds us that there is a time to dance, and we pray that your dancing is a lot longer than your mourning. Sick and shut in, continue to speak God's word over yourself when it comes to that. Heal me, O Lord, and I shall be healed. Save me, O Lord, and I shall be saved, for thou art my praise. In Jesus' name, Nikita is healed. No, no, no. You go ahead and put your name in it, okay? Lonely and alone, his word says he'll never leave you nor forsake you. Plus, we serve an omnipresent God. Widows and orphans, in the Bible, it says he's your reliever. I'm only going according to what the Bible says. It says more about you in that as well. So you go ahead and check it out. Foster children, foster parents, he loves you with an everlasting love. He's your defender as well. Shouting out to all our caregivers, and he's a father to the fatherless for sure. Caregivers, all our essential workers, those of you that work and or reside in our rest homes, hi Aunt Vernette, in our hospitals, hi Aunt Verna, hi Miss Baker, corrections, prisons, funeral homes, morgue, works in engineering, parks, postal, security, police, fire, customs, regiment, mirrors, bus, taxi, truck operators, Brother Drip and the dock workers, those of you in retail, shouting out to all our visitors. Those of you in hospitality and in education, our healing facilities, our charities, yes, yes, yes, big brother, big sister, they didn't volunteer me, but they invited me to do something special with them in July. We'll be speaking with them in July, yeah, as they'll be my charity of the month for July, so listen out for that and what I'll be doing and how I need your help. Shouting out to those of you in our government, and certainly last but not least, those of you in our churches and our clergy. This one's going out to you, and I just encourage you all, whatever you do, to please, please, please, please, please, hold on, trust, stand on, and believe in God's promises for you and your family and our nation and island of Bermuda. Keep it here. It's magic.

right. God's promises. Well, family, you know what we got to do? We got to add people to... Oh, wait. Nikita. Thank you very much. I was like, wait, where you at, girl? You know, because I do, I post on Magic's Facebook page as well. So I was still on that. I'm like, wait, where's my people's birthdays? Hello? So, Oh, my God. Mal's birthday's today. How could we've not... Mal's, I didn't realize it was your birthday. Mal's birthday is today. Oh my goodness, Mal's, I do apologize. Mal's, girl, we owe you. Mal's birthday is today, June the 26th. Did not realize that. Happy birthday, Stephanie. Hope you have a wonderful birthday today. Then I've got to add Tariq Bean. He's celebrating his birthday today. Hi, Tariq Bean. How you doing? I believe Tariq Bean's now over there at Workforce Development. I think he's over there. Oh, my goodness. I did say happy birthday to Venetia Simmons, okay? Who else? June 26th. Zena Woolridge-Trott, she's celebrating her birthday today. So happy birthday to you. Hope you're having a wonderful, wonderful birthday as well. Who else is on my... Sandy Butterfield. Hey, Sandy Butterfield. Happy birthday to you, Sandy Butterfield. Happy birthday to you. And let me see. I've got a... the 26th, Willette. Okay, Willette, happy birthday to you. Willette, okay. Isis, is it? E-Y-E-S-U-S. McKinnon, okay, happy birthday to you. Who else? My goodness. And I've got a Patricia Arlene Lambert. She's celebrating today as well. This one is important that I check out my Facebook page because I don't have everybody in my personal calendar. And then, of course, okay, so Mal's, Tariq, Zena, Sandy, Willette, Patricia, happy. We're adding them to the list. Now, the list already had consisted of Evangelist Dion Morris, happy birthday from RCF, Venetia Simmons, happy birthday from my Evans family and the Santucci family, of course. Happy 6th anniversary to Devin Butterfly, Siobhan Brianna Lee. Happy birthday to Clarence Hill. Also, say today's happy Clarence Hill Day. Because remember, he brought home the first Olympic medal, bronze medal. Hello, congratulations. And Venetia, Gumma Joanne Morris, happy birthday to you. Hope you're enjoying your lunch date today. Eva, happy birthday from One Body in Christ Movement for God's Purpose. And the first one we've got this morning, happy 44th anniversary to Norris and Robin Burgess. Happy anniversary. All right, you guys, so right now we're going to play the first song we think it is, and then we'll play the second song. So Honey Gumbe Warner Virgil and Brother Charles Virgils is looking for their wedding song, and we found... Wedding Bell Blues by a Fifth Dimension. Now that goes way back. So we're hoping this is the song here. So Wedding Bell Blues. And please call me and let me know if this is a song. If not, I'll go to song number two. But we'll be right back. Keep it here. It's Magic.

I don't think that's it, because that's some serious Wedding Bell Blues by Fifth Division. Nope, no, that's an old one. I don't think that's it. They didn't call in. So, okay, When We Get Married by Larry Graham, we're going to try this one. So they're going to call me and be like, okay, Nikita, this is the right one, okay? So, again, this one is When We Get Married by Larry Graham, all right? And I pray this is the one. Keep it in. We'll be right back. It's magic.

0: Family, that's it. That was it. Thank you, sister. What's the sister's name? Caroline. Thank you, Sister Caroline, for your help. So, Sister Felicity had me playing the wrong one. No. Thank you. That was it. Phone lines are ringing. That was it. So, When We Get Married by Larry Graham. You can request it. We've got it here. And good afternoon, Magic 102.7.
1: Girl, that's the latest one.
0: That's it. When We Get Married by Larry Graham. We got it.
1: That's the latest one. I was going to call you and tell you you need to play them all until you get it right.
0: We got it right. All right, Sister Cynthia. That's the one. Praise the Lord.
1: That's the one, girl.
0: That's the one. Yeah, she called in. She called into the back and let us know.
1: I'd rather like that. This, that one, too.
0: Yeah?
1: Yeah.
0: All right.
1: Yes, God, your
0: thank
1: money.
0: You. All right. God's blessing.
1: All right.
0: Thank you so much. Take care. Good afternoon, Magic 102.7.
2: Thank you, my darling. So touched, so blessed. That song just went from our mind, our brains, to our feet.
0: Woo!
2: And enjoy the blessing. Thank you very much. That is the song.
0: That is the song. Absolutely. That first one, I was like, what the heck is they saying? That's not the song.
2: That's one of the bells. No.
0: Exactly. Fit the measure. No. When We Get Married by Larry Graham. Thank you so much.
2: And we are so blessed having a star like you, because when you put that one, man, it went right to my service. I said, that's the one, honey.
0: That's the one.
2: Right there, and we sat and we listened to every word.
0: Oh, beautiful.
2: Years.
0: Happy 5th anniversary tomorrow.
2: Thank you, baby, and I hope I see you tomorrow.
0: She's like, she hopes she sees me tomorrow. I'm like, oh, I'd have that. I'm actually ministering dance at a wedding vow renewal ceremony tomorrow.
2: Well, listen, any opening you have.
0: Okay.
2: It's our opening for you here.
0: Amen. I appreciate you guys. Thank you so much. Congratulations.
2: And we would be honored to have you here.
0: Thank you, darling. I appreciate you guys.
2: Okay. And we appreciate you too.
0: All right. Love you guys.
2: Love you too, sweetheart. Goodbye.
0: All right. Enjoy. Their 5th anniversary tomorrow. That's right. Oh, my goodness. So, all right. So, we have today, though, happy 44th anniversary to Norris and Robin Burgess. Happy birthday to Eva from One Body in Christ Movement for God's Purpose. Godma Joanne Morris is celebrating today. Happy birthday. Happy birthday to Clarence Hill. And it's also happy Clarence Hill Day, because you know he won our first ever bronze medal at the Olympics in 1976. Shouting out to him. Happy 6th anniversary to Dove and Butterfly. That's my girl, Bree Bree. Vernicia Simmons, happy birthday to you. Evangelist DeAndre Morris, happy birthday to you from Radnor Road Christian Fellowship. Minister Zena Woolridge Trot, happy birthday to you today. Sandy Butterfield. Sandy Butterfield. Yes, Sandy Butterfield. Happy birthday to you today as well. Willette McKinnon, Patricia Arlene Lambert, Tariq Bean, and I cannot believe this. Miles, I did not, girl. Miles, I came in, didn't realize it was her birthday today. Miles, Stephanie, have a wonderful, wonderful, wonderful, wonderful birthday today. You know, she's our engineer, and she does all our commercials, and if songs need adjusting that's currently in our system, she'll make any adjustments. I went to her with two yesterday. I went to her with one today, like... And then new songs that need to be added, especially for my Magic Spotlight. She makes sure they get in and different things. And my international inspirational song of the month. And so, yeah, thank you, Miles. Thank you for all that you do here at Inter Island Communications. I know you are behind the scene, and so people may not realize the magnitude of what you do here. So we from IIC want to say happy, happy birthday to you. And thank you, thank you, thank you for all that you do here at Inter Island Communications for both Hot and Magic Radios. We truly, truly appreciate you, okay? All right, so today is happy birthday to, thank you, Doctor. I was saying Minister. Dr. Zena Woolridge Trot celebrating today. And also, I just found out. Happy second anniversary tomorrow. Wait, second anniversary? Today too? Oh, you got second anniversaries today. So happy second anniversary. Yeah, so today is the anniversary. All right, Clarkie and Zena, happy second anniversary. So her birthday is today and her anniversary is today. Her birthday's today and her anniversary's today. Okay, and now I have happy 55th anniversary today to Brenda and, 55, wow, to Brenda and Michael Utterbridge, and that's coming from the wedding party. 55, Nikita's 58. I was 3 years old when you guys got married. Oh my goodness, Brenda and Michael Utterbridge, woo! All right, and yeah, Brenda Michael Utterbridge, wow, happy 55th anniversary. Gosh, you guys have been married almost as long as I've been alive. That's what I was really trying to say. Brenda Michael Utterbridge from the wedding party. Thank you, thank you, thank you. All these notes going to Faria at the back office. Y'all better leave her, let her do her work. No. So thank you guys. Oh my goodness. Oh, I got to get to the weather, and then I got company coming in the studio. So sorry. We just needed to find that song. All right, the weather and then company. Keep it here. We'll be right back. It's magic.
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1: Hi, good afternoon. I'm meteorologist Johnny Storm in the Hurricane Weather Center. We're here in Bermuda. We've been picking up on an increase in cloud cover so far today around Bermuda in association with the combination of a strong high pressure system to our east over the east central Atlantic and the opposing low pressure stalled front that's been about 100 miles to our west. Still, we're picking up more and more clouds and rain. Bermuda Weather Service radar at the current time is not showing any active weather. The latest computer models are suggesting, though, that the same weather patterns likely persist. However, through the weekend, the cold front that's all off the east coast of the U.S. stalled will get pushed from behind and into our area here, likely on Monday night. So we'll see an increasing chance of wet weather here on Monday, Tuesday as well. It looks like the rain chances will extend on into early Wednesday, but then late next week, a weak high pressure center builds in from the west, so the next Thursday and Friday should be relatively dry and quiet. In the tropics itself, multiple tropical waves leave Africa, track westward across the tropical Atlantic, and basically through the Caribbean over the next couple of weeks, but due to dry dust air leaving the Sahara Desert of Africa into much of the tropical regions, plus significant high level winds, this keeps the waves just that, tropical waves, never significantly developing. There's a wave at 32 west in the east central Atlantic, moving westward 15 miles an hour into Trinidad and Tobago Monday, then dissipates. Other weaker waves at 53 west in the Atlantic, moves into the eastern Caribbean Sunday, then weakens. Central Caribbean wave at 70 west has just about dissipated. So the tropics, the quietest start to the hurricane season since 2014. Here's our forecast. Sky is partly cloudy to cloudy now for today on through the weekend, along with a slight 15% chance of a shower developing any time of the day or night through Sunday. Rain chances will increase Monday. But through the weekend, our highs were at 85 Fahrenheit, 29 Celsius. The lows 78 Fahrenheit, 26 Celsius. The wind southeast to southwest at 10 to 15 miles an hour through Sunday.
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3: 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We've got Minister, also First Lady Winsome Lamb, that's here. And Show Wolf, what's your title now? You're a minister as well? We call you Pastor Reverend?
4: It's Reverend.
3: It's Reverend, okay.
4: You can call me Show Wolf.
3: Absolutely, I understand that. You always get that when someone gets a new title. You're like, no, Evangelist, no, you can just call me Nikita. Oh, Deaconess, no, you can just call me Nikita. I understand. I understand, Reverend Shoah Wolf. But you know how you like to play with people, right? Ladies, it's so good to have you today.
5: Wonderful to be here.
3: Finally. Do we get to say finally?
4: Finally,
3: it's the collaboration that One Body in Christ Movement for God's Purpose gets to have with our wonderful family, Heritage Worship Center. They, of course, are having their Taking It to the Street prayer for Bermuda. We're excited about it. And last year, first, second, third, how many years now?
4: This is our third year.
3: Congratulations. Yay.
4: Thank you.
3: Worship was awesome with the young people, too. Who's doing the worship this time? Let me let you guys take it away because I'm all excited and, you know, I'll be leaving stuff out and all that. But go ahead.
4: Well, good afternoon, Bermuda. Good afternoon, Evangelist Nikita. We're just so excited to be with you this afternoon. And we are excited about what's going to happen on Sunday, June the 28th in Victoria Park. Mm-hmm. We're inviting everyone to come along and be with us from 11 a.m. in the morning all the way to 4 p.m. Mm-hmm. This was supposed to be on May 31st, but God saw it fit. It rained, and we welcomed the rain.
3: We did.
4: But now this is June the 28th. 28th, and we thank God for a sunny day. Mm-hmm. And we're going to go forth with the praises of God. I'm going to let Reverend Shirl Wolf just say about our worship experience, and then I'll take it from her. What's going to happen at 11 a.m. to about 12:30 p.m.
3: Okay.
5: All right. So from 11 a.m. to about 12:30 p.m., mm-hmm. we will have our worship service. Mm-hmm. And so we'll have praise and worship by the HWC worship team. And then some.
3: Who's on that worship team? I want to know who I'm going to be hearing from.
5: Mm-hmm. Team. We have Sister Lisa Trott.
3: Okay. Hey, Lise, what's up, girl?
5: Yes, no. Maria Bridges. Uh-huh.
3: Hey, Maria.
5: It's a strong team. It's a good team, and they're going to come. And we have some of our young people who are also in that team as
3: they're
5: well.
3: Be,
5: so like Samaya
3: really?
5: Hall
3: yeah.
5: and
3: well,
5: Sinead Chambers
3: okay.
5: and a few others. So okay. it's a mixed team of our youth praise team and our adult praise
3: team. Oh, so you got
5: team.
3: A little combined team going
5: yes,
3: on.
5: Whoop, yes, whoop. So it's going to be an amazing time of worship.
3: Okay.
5: And then it's going to be followed by the word. Mm-hmm. And so
4: and let me just jump in right there. Yes. Let me
3: what,
4: jump
3: what,
4: in.
3: Who's giving the word?
4: The word is going to be given by Reverend Shirl Wolf.
3: See, that's what I'm talking about. See, I am so glad. Pastor Kendrick, thank you so much for allowing me to, you know, go for the whole 11 to 4. What a blessing.
4: Yes.
3: Reverend Shirl Wolf, you're bringing the word on Sunday.
4: Yes.
3: To God be the glory. Oh, this is exciting. This is woo. Y'all got to be there. I'm just saying. Look, bring your whole assembly. That's just
4: That's
3: it. Bring
4: right.
3: your
4: Everybody
3: whole assembly.
4: Come.
3: Everybody, I'm going to be there. I already got permission from my pastor. I just say, ride the road. You just come on out. Let's go. But anyway, they might already have somebody planned. So it's all good. But go ahead. So, oh, that's, yeah, I'm going to be there. Yeah, I'm yes. showing off in a good
5: and
3: way.
5: And so mm-hmm. after the word, well, yeah. well, funny enough, we also, I don't know if you want to mention, but we also have Cedar Bridge Academy coming.
3: Cedar Bridge Academy?
5: Their class of 2026.
3: Uh-huh.
5: So last year we started a tradition of doing this Senior Sunday in inviting the graduates of Cedar Bridge Academy, but also we had a celebration of all of the graduates
3: really?
5: Of the class of 2025.
3: That's awesome.
5: Yes. And so they came one Sunday, we worshiped together. And
3: right.
5: We, you know, we just celebrated them as they move on to the next chapter of their lives. And so this year, uh-huh. Cedar Ridge has decided to do it again
3: wow.
5: and make it a tradition that we have the seniors come and celebrate yes. with us. So
3: it's
5: our
3: awesome.
5: Seniors
3: awesome.
5: Will
3: it
5: be
3: is.
5: With us on Sunday.
3: All right. I see you, the seniors. Mm-hmm.
5: And so they will be there and we're going to celebrate them, but
3: yes.
5: at the same time, just, you know, worship and get the word and, you know, just fellowship with one another.
3: Okay.
5: And so then after, the worship experience and our service part of the day,
3: mm-hmm.
5: we are going to go right into our Take It to the Streets ministry lineup.
3: Yes.
5: And basically it's some exciting people, some exciting ministries Woo-woo! That are coming
3: Hello.
5: To be a part. And we know that the prayer is also going to be infused in that as well, because it
3: excited
5: is a day
3: that.
5: Of prayer for Bermuda.
3: Yes.
5: But we have a few exciting

0: We had about 60 or 70 students mm-hmm. that came. This year, the number is a little bit less.
1: Okay.
0: But a majority of them gave their heart to the Lord.
1: Wow, look at that.
0: It was such an awesome experience. And we're looking forward for the same thing to happen this year as well.
1: So
0: we want the parents to come.
1: Yes, absolutely.
0: The parents are listening. Mm-hmm. You know, we have some of the faculty from Cedar Bridge that will be attending
1: as well. Praise the Lord.
0: And so we're looking for them to come and be with us on Sunday.
1: Look at that. What a beautiful collaboration. I love that.
0: So after the worship is all finished, we'll take a little break. Mm-hmm. And we're going to have some food on sale.
1: Okay.
0: Some chicken dinners, some fish dinners, hot dogs, and all mm-hmm. that type of stuff.
1: Nice.
0: You know, a couple of baked goods and that, some sweets.
1: Ooh.
0: So bring a little cash.
1: Absolutely. We'll bring that
0: with cash
1: me.
0: In hand. Mm-hmm. We're going to have Fun Castle
1: for
0: the children.
1: Okay.
0: Face painting.
1: Oh, you got face painting too?
0: Yeah, we're going to have some face painting, mm-hmm. the kids' corner. And mm-hmm. we're just going to have Stop for Prayer. It's going to be a Stop for Prayer tent.
1: You're going to have, that's awesome.
0: Yes.
1: So for those that don't know, because this might be the first time they're hearing, Stop for Prayer tent, let them about it.
0: We're going to have Stop for Prayer tent. If you have a special request or need, we're going to have some ministers there that will pray along with you.
1: I love that.
0: We have a clothing drive. Clothing drive that's going to be on the side there as well.
1: Oh, nice.
0: And so just come on by, grab a bag and fill it up. No cost. Summer clothes, no cost.
1: No cost.
0: Yes.
1: Okay, clothing drive, no cost. There you go.
0: Just blessing.
1: So you have to bring your own bag, or do you have a bag?
0: We have bags.
1: Oh, you got bags.
0: If you don't have a bag, mm-hmm. we have a bag that we can give you. But if you want to bring your bag, come right along with your bag.
1: Clothing drive, thank you.
0: Yes, okay. And so that's going to be exciting as well. And so we're looking forward to a wonderful time. And then at 1 o'clock, mm-hmm. the ministry and prayer begins.
1: Mm.
0: So we began with some awesome ministers that will be playing instrumental. They'll be doing solos. They'll be doing spoken word.
1: Ooh, we got spoken word.
0: Spoken word as well. And then 2 o'clock, mm-hmm. we're going into our prayer segment.
1: Mm-hmm.
0: Every 15 minutes, we will have someone to pray.
1: Mm-hmm.
0: And I'm going to let Evangelist Nikita talk about the prayer lineup, the prayer list. They would have 2 minutes to pray.
1: Yes, it. Yep.
0: And we're just going to saturate the atmosphere. Evangelist Nikita, let us know who's going to be praying.
1: All right, so I am so pleased and honored to say that my pastor, Pastor Kenji Bean, will start off the prayer at 2 o'clock, and he's going to be doing a prayer of thanksgiving. We've got Bishop Nicholas Dill from the Cathedral of the Most Holy Trinity. He's going to be praying for our families at 2:25, and then we've got from Emmanuel Baptist, Reverend Dr. Donna Mae Postlewhite. She's going to be praying on religion, spirituality, and unity, and then we've got at 3:45, Salvation Army. We've got Captain Dennis Mabry that's going to be praying. And then we've got Bishop David Lamb himself, who's going to close out our prayer at 4 p.m. with a prayer of salvation and repentance, of course, from Heritage Worship Center. And I'm still waiting to hear back from two more, but that's it. Yes.
0: Wonderful.
1: Woo-hoo!
0: Wonderful. We are excited. You know, prayer is very important, and we have to saturate the atmosphere with prayer.
1: Yes.
0: Prayer, praise, and the word.
1: Yes. Prayer,
0: Amen.
1: Praise, and the word.
0: Prayer,
1: Amen.
0: Praise, and the word.
1: Amen. Amen. Now, are you still doing the medical screening, the free medical screening as well?
0: Oh, yes.
1: You know,
0: yes.
1: I got my notes. I'm good. Yeah.
0: How did
1: what?
0: We forget that? Go ahead, Reverend.
1: I've been promoting that for serious.
2: Yeah, for sure. So we have our medical team, mm-hmm. And in our church, we've been blessed to have, doctors, nurses, phlebotomist, pharmacist. Like, we have a good slew of people that are from the medical field.
1: Beautiful.
2: And so they make up our medical ministry.
1: Okay.
2: And so they will be assisting with doing those screenings. So if you want your blood pressure checked or whatever the case may be,
1: mm-hmm.
2: just the, you know, regular screenings, you can come by, and that's free. Just come by.
1: They said it's free.
2: And get screened.
1: Look at that. They got a medical ministry at Heritage Worship Center. That's what I'm talking about. Medical ministry! What are you both most excited to about Sunday?
0: Just getting out of the four walls and just getting the gospel out there.
1: Amen.
0: Taking it to the streets.
1: That's
0: we look
1: exactly.
0: forward to evangelizing. Evangelizing mm-hmm. is so important.
1: Yes, it is.
0: And the youth department, mm-hmm. our youth department, Heritage Worship Center, we are the ones that started all of this.
1: Praise
0: the
1: Lord.
0: Women's department joined along with us with the mm-hmm. medical part and mm-hmm. the clothing drive.
1: Mm-hmm.
0: But to see the youth lead
1: Praise the Lord.
0: Evangelism,
1: That's it.
0: It's just awesome.
1: That's what it's about.
2: Yeah, right. I'm just excited about the souls that are going to come in.
1: Thank you, Jesus.
2: At the end of the day, we look at, you know, who's in the park with us.
1: Okay.
2: We just never know who's hearing it outside of the park.
1: That's it.
2: And so I'm excited about the people that will walk by,
1: mm-hmm.
2: the people that was just sitting somewhere and they're listening.
1: Yes.
2: But

0: But we don't know, but they're getting it and the word is being planted. So
1: absolutely.
0: I'm excited. I'm excited about the whole day. Like I say, being outside of the four walls, having fun with one another, you know, fellowshipping and just, you know, just relaxing and being able
1: fellowshipping
0: to
1: outside.
0: Be with each other.
1: Yes, absolutely.
2: And we're excited that you joined with us this year. We're excited to have you.
1: Pleasure.
2: Last year you were our MC.
1: And I had a partner. Am I got a partner again this year?
2: Well, no.
1: I'm solo.
2: You're solo this year.
1: It's all good. I might bring somebody up. You want to MC with me? Absolutely. Yeah, I'm looking forward to that. Really am. And then I'm excited
2: so
1: to say
2: much
1: my pleasure.
2: For agreeing
1: absolutely. To
2: God
1: be the glory.
2: With us.
1: And you hit the nail on the head. It's all about evangelism.
2: Yes.
1: You know, it's evangelism and getting outside of those four walls to do what God is called us to do, which is, of course, it's the Great Commission. He tells us to go.
2: Yes.
1: How are you going if you're in your church every... go. Go
2: that's
1: out.
2: Right.
1: Absolutely.
2: Right.
1: And make disciples. And that's what you guys are doing. Excited about it. I'm also excited that One Body in Christ Movement for God's Purpose, we're gonna be there too.
2: Yeah. All right.
1: We're gonna be doing two of our selections, believers, and then we're gonna do a little praise. We're excited about that. And I believe the actually the FCF Filipino Christian Fellowship Ministry from Radnor Road Christian Fellowship, they've been rehearsing. And I'm excited about the song that they're gonna minister as well.
2: Amen.
1: But go ahead, who else you got on that list? Look, I'm giving
0: we
1: things
0: also
1: away.
0: Have GSC, which is Gina Spencer, Maya, and Coco.
1: Oh, really?
0: Yes,
1: okay.
0: They're gonna do their piece.
1: Oh, that's a nice piece, you
0: our
1: guys.
0: Our brother Kaylin Minus is going to be doing a spoken
1: word. Well, of course,
0: our brother David Beam will be there.
1: Oh, David, the Leaf Ministry, yes.
0: Mm-hmm. We have Steel Pan by Paul.
1: Paul Smith. Brother Paul, okay.
0: Renika Brangman will be coming to do her saxophone.
1: Sister Renika's coming.
0: Yeah, she'll be there.
1: Oh, nice.
0: And we also have Big Snipe.
1: Oh, wait. Look how God works, right? Look how God works. Today at 12 noon to 12:30, I did my magic spotlight. Not my magic spotlight. It was my featured Fridays.
0: Okay.
1: And my featured Friday was on Big Snipes today.
0: Awesome.
1: It was today from 12 to 12:30. And it's going to be next week Friday as well. So look at that Big Snipe feature Friday. And then we're going to see you on Sunday. That's it.
0: Very nice. We also have Kingdom Mimes, their mime and dance ministry will be there.
1: Yes, Lavina and team.
0: Yeah, Reverend Rashae Robinson, she'll be there as well.
1: Oh, stop it, Rashae. What song are you singing? You're singing our song? Shepherd,
0: because you guys could just minister.
1: Oh, well,
0: my gosh, that's
1: you need to
0: nice.
1: Let us know, Rashae, so we could go ahead and we need to refresh because that was last year Bermuda Day, not this year. So we need to refresh just in case.
0: But really, we just have it's just a great lineup. There's
1: beautiful.
0: So many more we can talk about.
1: Yes.
0: But we just want people to come out.
1: Yes, that's
0: if
1: it.
0: If you give it too much, you might not.
1: Right.
0: Come
1: oh, there you
0: come
1: go. Well, after we heard that Reverend Shoah Wolf is preaching, we're coming out. You talk about oh dear all you want. Reverend Shoah Wolf is bringing a word. That's enough to bring all of Bermuda out for sure. You guys, you heard the list of the activities that are going on. If anyone needed any more information, how can they contact you guys?
2: They can call 799-4316 and we'll give them whatever information they need.
1: Okay.
2: Yeah.
1: All right, 799-4316. Any shout outs that you guys need to do?
0: I want to shout out to the Heritage Worship Center Youth Department.
1: Look at that.
0: And the youth workers are adult board, but also we have a junior youth board.
1: Yeah.
0: Yeah.
1: Really?
0: So the young people also have an input on what's happening as well. So shout out to them.
2: Yes.
0: Shout out to them.
2: You have to start training.
1: No, you have to at that
2: because
1: sure,
2: we're not going to be here forever.
1: We're not.
2: That's right.
1: And so train up a child in the way you should go.
2: That's it.
1: Thank you guys.
2: It.
1: All right. What's up?
0: And we have to shout out to the Heritage Worship Center family as a whole.
1: Yes. Absolutely. And
2: Bishop.
1: No, I was going to say hello.
0: I was going to say you do that one.
2: How are you?
1: And Sam, oh my goodness.
0: Yeah, yeah. Sam's been working really hard.
2: Samantha has been working very, very hard.
1: Yes.
2: She does the lineup and she calls around.
1: Yes. I'm on her little WhatsApp thing that she's got. She's like, look, are you guys, it's a new day. Are you available? You know? Mm-hmm. Yeah, she's been working hard at that.
2: She works diligently.
1: Yes.
2: And we thank God for each and every one. And John Barrett's, we want to shout out to them.
1: Oh, thank you.
2: They're one of our sponsors again this year. And also Fish and Tings.
1: Oh, nice.
2: They're one of our sponsors. So we just want to shout out to to them. And of course. Just let them know how much we appreciate their support mm-hmm. every year when we go to them to ask. They're always willing.
1: Now, you know, I did give away some of the prayer lists, and are some of the other New Testament Church of God ministers going to be there as well?
2: Well, we hope so.
1: Okay, all right, because I might need to call on some of y'all, because, you know, some couldn't make it, just in case. Okay. So just checking it out.
0: Some will go to their own churches in the morning, but they'll right. come by for the afternoon.
1: Come back for the afternoon. The okay, yeah, great. So. All right, yay! Yeah. So, yeah, I'm going to be calling some of y'all. Yeah, just a few. I need your few. Thank you, ladies, so much. I appreciate it. Thank you. So, taking it to the streets on Sunday, 11 a.m. to 4 p.m. If you can't get there at 11, get there at 12. Can't get there to 12, get there at 1. If you can't get there at 1, get there at 2. If you can't get there at 2, get there at 3. After that, don't worry about it, because then it's over at 4. All right? So, any of those always, make sure you're facing this in the place. All right, you guys, we got our Magic Spotlight coming up next here in the worship room on Magic 102.7. And what's that girl's name? Janita Burke? You know, she's got this new song out. It's called Leveling Up. And I believe, actually, on Monday, she's going to have a Leveling Up challenge. So if you don't know, check out our video and you'll see what you need to do for that challenge. Keep it here. We'll be right back to officially close out the worship room. And my boss, Glenn Blakeney's coming up next too.
3: No limits. It's time to level up. No limits. It's time to level up. No limits. It's time to level up. It's time to level up.

0: Woo, family, man. Oh, my goodness. Look, you guys, again, happy birthday to everyone that is celebrating today. Happy 44th anniversary to Norris and Robin Burgess. Happy birthday, Eva, from One Body in Christ Movement for God's Purpose. Grandma Joanne Morris, happy birthday to you. Happy birthday, Clarence Hill. Today's Clarence Hill Day today. Yeah, our first Olympic bronze medalist. Thank you. 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Evangelist DeAndre Morris, happy birthday from RRCF. Dr. Zena Woodridge Trott, happy birthday, and also happy second anniversary to Clark and Zena Trott, of course. Sandy Butterfield, you're still doing great work in our community. I appreciate you. She is celebrating her birthday today as well. Willette McKinnon, Patricia Lambert, happy birthday to you guys as well. Mouse, Stephanie Blyden, girl, happy birthday to you. Had I known today before, girl, big hugs, ear hugs, because I don't know where you're at, but have a great birthday today. Tariq Bean, he's also celebrating today. Also, happy 55th anniversary to Brenda and Michael Utterbridge. That's coming from your wedding party. Now, tomorrow, Saturday, June the 27th, happy 5th anniversary to Charles and Honey Gumbe, Warner Virgil. So glad we were able to play your song. Happy anniversary to Leon and Leslie Somersault tomorrow. Happy birthday to my cousin Wendell Jr. tomorrow. Happy anniversary to Corey and Chantel Berkeley tomorrow on the 27th. Keeney Mine, you guys, Kian and Alex Dickerson celebrating their anniversary tomorrow as well. And then on Sunday, we've got Sister Karen Balboda. I'm going to call her Prophetess Karen Balboda. She speaks in a prophetic. Happy birthday to you on Sunday. Ashton and Irvaline, happy anniversary on Sunday, you guys. And then I've got a happy heavenly remembering my sister-in-law, Tammy Robinson, on that day. And also on Janie, remembering her on that day as well. So, you guys, we got to go ahead and close out the worship room here. I got Zulima Bean. Zulima Bean, she's celebrating on Sunday as well. And Sister K, I believe it is. Or was I supposed to write something else down with that? Now, you guys, tomorrow, Dr. Shangri-La Durham Thompson, it's her official book launch, Live to Make a Difference, The Legacy of a Servant Leader, Reverend Lloyd E. Dees in Bermuda and Beyond. 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That's the Bermuda Society of Arts Gallery. That's at City Hall. Okay, so, and also, guess what? 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My boss, Glenn Blakely, he is coming up next. Honestly, he's coming. You guys, we just started something new on our website, or we revamped it, and we're having our June website poll, so this is what's going to happen. This is going to end on July the 10th. 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Now, your choices are, is your father figure the fix-it expert? Is he the family comedian? Is he the grill master? Is he the wise advisor, or is he the sports fanatic? Now, I'm looking at my husband. He could probably fit all of those. He's all of that. Like, no, not like... Right now, he's fixing everything in the house and painting and everything. He's always got a joke. Sometimes it's a little dry, but he's always got a joke. Grill master, please. Oh, what's that particular type of meat? Man, I can't even think of it right now. He's got like, babes, you forgot. Always ready and willing to give advice. And of course, he's a sports fanatic, whether it's basketball, football, motocross, whatever. Yeah. Anyway, family, we want to hear from you. So head over to our website, cast your vote now. The poll is open now, and we'll reveal the results on July the 13th. Don't miss your chance to have your voice heard. Visit the website today and vote today. And hey, Might have a surprise for one of you. I'm just saying. And then one more thing I got to remind you just before I officially close things out. The June series tonight is the last evening at 6:30 p.m. at Victory Kingdom Worship Center. Shouting out to Bishop Carlton C. Crockwell. His speaker is Elder Tony Reed from RSCF. The topic is Spiritual Warfare, the Unchanging God. So everyone is invited at 6:30 p.m. this evening. Make sure you go ahead and check them out. I did mention my boss Glenn Blakeney coming up next. And so... anything else I need to mention? No, my boss Glenn Blakeney's coming up next. You guys don't need the weekend schedule because you guys already know the weekend schedule by heart, right? All right, so one other thing I am going to mention to you is that our anniversary celebration is coming up on Sunday, July the 5th at the Cedar Bridge Courtyard. Doors open at 6 p.m. Showtime is 6:30 p.m. Tickets are $85, and they're on sale now at ptix.bm, 27th Century, and, of course, here at the Heart and Magic headquarters in the BIU building. And we are featuring Jesse Seymour, Olivia Hamilton, Mr. Dredd, the Soul Sisters, Original Live Wise, and Samantha Smith, our wonderful sponsors, Lindo Family Foods, Brandon Bermuda, E.R. 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You got it? All right, family, Peak Potential. That of course, is our charity of the month. Please make sure you contact them and make, because they will take very good care of your youth over the summer. And so I'm just trying to go ahead and quickly find the number for Peak Potential, so you can certainly go ahead and give them a call. And that number is, where did I put your number, cousin? That was the free assessments. All right, you just might just have to email Peak Potential. Oh, wait, no, 296-6060. Thank you, Nikita. 296-6060. Got it? All right, good. Make sure you hit them up. All right. Just before we close things out with the Aaronic Blessing, if there's something you heard, whether it was the Word of God through song, whether it was Word of God through scripture, through devotion, through someone's testimony, and you're ready to accept Jesus Christ as your Lord and Savior, then there's no better time than the present, because His Word says salvation is now. Just follow along with me. Just say, God, I accept that I've sinned and fallen short of your glory. I believe in my heart that Jesus Christ died upon the cross for my sins and was raised again. I now confess with my mouth that Jesus Christ is my Lord and Savior. So family, since you prayed that prayer, welcome into the kingdom of God, okay? Your name's now written in the Lamb's Book of Life. Please find yourself a Bible-believing Holy Ghost place of worship where you can grow and grow. Hey, come check our Heritage Worship Center this Sunday, 11 a.m. to 4 p.m. at Victoria Park. I'll see your face in the place, okay? All right. And let me tell you, next thing you know, you're going to be leveling up in, with, and through God. You got that right. All right, family. Boss coming up next. Let's close things out with the Aaronic Blessing. It happens as we speak it, so with our hands raised, except if you're driving, operating heavy machinery, or holding the baby. Here we go. May the Lord bless you and keep you. May the Lord make His face to shine upon you and be gracious unto you. May the Lord lift up His countenance upon you and give you peace in the name of Jesus. Family, remember to spread the nine fruit of the Spirit: love, joy, peace, patience, kindness, goodness, faithfulness, gentleness. Exercise that self-control. Remember that the worship room loves you to life. I'll see you later. And don't let nobody water down your Jesus. Playing Leveling Up one more time. And just letting you know, the video is on our Facebook page if you want to check it out, on our website, on our Facebook page. Yeah, on our Facebook page if you want to check it out. And then she's got a challenge coming up on June the 29th, so look out for that. So as soon as we get that, we'll go ahead and post that on our Facebook page as well. Keep it here as Magic 102.7. Let's level up with God.
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10 to 12 minutes after the hour. 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We are here on this Friday afternoon. It is the last Friday of the month, as a matter of fact. And, of course, we will be expecting representatives from Bermuda Air in this afternoon, followed by Dr. Connie Frith later this afternoon at 3 o'clock. We hope to be having yet another stimulating conversation with her. Don't know what it's going to be about until she arrives, but I'm sure it's going to be very interesting.

And of course, folks, on July the 5th, Sunday, July 5th, at the Cedar Ridge Courtyard, it's going to be a really nice event in celebrating the 22nd anniversary of Inter Island Communications, the parent company of Magic 102.7 as well as Hot 107.5. 22 years already, man, I can hardly believe that. And we're hoping that many of you that support the station with your ears, listening on a daily basis and expressing all of the support that you usually do for the kind of programming that we provide for your listening pleasure, for your edification, for your education. We'll be out on July 5th to share in the celebration. Tickets are available online at ptix.bm. Tickets also available here at the station and at 27th Century Boutique. We're going to have loads of fun. Debut Air has very generously provided a gate prize of a travel voucher that will be won by some lucky person on July the 5th. And also included in the admission is a really delicious meal. So once again, mark your calendars for Sunday, July the 5th, 6:30 p.m. at the Cedar Ridge Courtyard. We're going to have a bit of fun in celebration of Hot 107.5 and Magic 102.7. FM and the 22-year anniversary of Inter Island Communications, the parent company. This morning with other media personnel, had the opportunity to meet Ms. Jen Hutton, who has been newly appointed the CEO at the Bermuda Tourism Authority. And I must say, my first impression was very, very good. Comes with a stellar background in tourism and appears to have what it will take to ensure levels of success that we as an island destination deserve to enjoy. So I'm looking very much forward to working with Jan and her team at the Bermuda Tourism Authority to do what we can and must maintain the relevance and the appeal to those that would be looking for a very unique vacation here in Bermudaful Bermuda. Got a big shout out to our production supervisor, Stephanie Blyden, aka Mel's Esby, celebrating her birthday today. She's a part of the Inter Island Communications family, and we're wishing her a very, very happy birthday.

And we are into, like, what is it? The sun supposedly crossed the line on the 21st of this month, right? Which would make it now officially summer. And there's no doubt about that, because the heat and the humidity is unavoidable. And for those of you that have air conditioning in your car, I know you're going to be burning that during the peak hours of the day when the sun is beaming down, like it is today, as a matter of fact. So yeah, officially into summer already. Unbelievable. Half the year is already gone.

0: And with that in mind, the Minister of Public Works reminds us all that we should be appreciating and enjoying the use of our national parks throughout the island. Many of our parks are very, very popular, particularly during the summer months when folk enjoy the outdoors, camping, and, you know, swimming, and all kinds of fun in the summer activity, utilizing our summer parks. But the minister quite appropriately reminds us all to be responsible in the use of our national parks. Very, very important reminder that I'm going to share with you now, just in case it's not a priority for you to do that, right? To responsibly use the parks. Here's a reminder.
1: Prepare to enjoy another summer in our beautiful parks and beaches. This government has been hard at work ensuring these public spaces are ready for families, residents, and visitors alike. Across the island, the Department of Parks has been carrying out improvements, repairs, and routine maintenance to ensure that our national parks remain safe, welcoming, and accessible. Among the recent works completed are repairs to the railings at the steps at Mullet Bay Park and the Blue Hill Park viewing area. Additional improvements including repairs to the Horseshoe Bay Boardwalk, fencing at Somerset Long Bay, and new road markings within the Botanical Gardens will continue over the coming weeks. Mr. Speaker, I am also pleased to advise this Honorable House that our beach cleaner and mechanical beach rake are fully operational and are once again helping to maintain some of Bermuda's most heavily used public beaches. Scheduled beach cleaning is now carried out each weekend at Somerset Long Bay, Horseshoe Bay, Clearwater Beach, Shelley Bay, and John Smith's Bay, while the equipment is also deployed on an ad hoc basis whenever conditions require additional attention. These efforts help ensure that our beaches remain clean, safe, and welcoming throughout the busy summer season. At the Botanical Gardens, restoration work to the cacti and succulent house continues to progress on schedule. With only the remaining electrical works outstanding, we anticipate the project will be completed no later than September, allowing this important facility to once again be fully enjoyed by the public. Mr. Speaker, I am also pleased to share that the ministry is in the final stages of an agreement that will deliver new playground equipment to several public playgrounds across Bermuda, including Ducks Puddle Park, where families within that area have gone without playground equipment for almost 9 years. This investment reflects our commitment to creating safe, modern, and enjoyable recreational spaces for Bermuda's children and families. Mr. Speaker, these projects represent just some of the work being undertaken by this government to improve our public spaces. However, maintaining these investments cannot be the sole responsibility of the government. Protecting these shared assets also requires the cooperation of those who use them. Therefore, I rise this morning to remind the public of the regulations and permit requirements that help preserve our national parks for everyone's benefit. Mr. Speaker, our parks are shared community assets whose continued enjoyment depends upon each of us using them with care and respect. I therefore wish to remind the public that from April 1st to October 31st, dogs and horses are not permitted on public beaches at any time. These measures help maintain clean, safe beaches for everyone during the peak summer sessions. Mr. Speaker, responsible use also means ensuring that organized events and are properly planned and managed. Our permitting system is not simply an administrative exercise. It helps to protect park infrastructure, coordinate resources, and ensure everyone can safely enjoy these shared spaces. Small events, including bonfires, require permit applications to be submitted at least 5 days in advance, while events at the Botanical Gardens or the Arboretum require at least 14 days notice. Applications for these events may be submitted online at gov.bm or in person at the Department of Parks located at Global House on 43 Church Street. For larger events involving ticket sales, food or alcohol vendors, live music, DJs or sporting activities, organizers are required to provide several months' notice. This allows the department to coordinate with stakeholders, allocate resources, and ensure appropriate oversight before and after each event. Applications must be submitted by email to parksdepartment@gov.bm, that is parksdept@gov.bm, or delivered directly to the department. Mr. Speaker, this government has invested considerable time and resources into improving our parks, and the permitting system processes and the permitting process is one of the key tools that allow us to protect that investment. Proper planning helps ensure events are well managed, our environment is safeguarded, and our parks remain in excellent condition for everyone. We therefore encourage organizers and promoters to plan ahead and work closely with the department. Mr. Speaker, while many residents enjoy our parks throughout the summer, no period places greater demand on these public spaces than the Cup Match holiday. As we prepare for one of Bermuda's most cherished traditions, I would like to remind the public of the camping arrangements that will once again be in place. Currently, camping with a valid permit is permitted at three designated locations: Ferry Point Park, Chaplain Bay, and Higgs and Horseshoe Islands. Permits may be obtained in advance from the Department of Parks at Global House. As in previous years, however, camping in most park areas will be permitted without a permit from Wednesday, July 29th until the end of the day on Sunday, August 2nd. To help manage demand and ensure everyone's safety, members of the public are asked to observe the following guidelines. Camping is not permitted at Coney Island, Blue Hole Park, Cooper's Island Nature Reserve, or the dune area behind Jobson's Cove. Graffiti or markings must not be used to reserve camping spaces or mark trees. Tents and ropes must not be erected before July 29th. Any unauthorized structures placed beforehand will be removed. A valid bonfire license is required for any bonfire activity. Further information will be shared as the Cup Match holiday approaches. Mr. Speaker, our parks and beaches belong to every Bermudian. They are places where families gather, traditions are celebrated, and lifelong memories are created. This government will continue investing in these important public spaces, but their long-term success depends upon a shared commitment from all of us. Whether you are spending the day at the beach, organizing an event, or enjoying the Cup Match holiday, I encourage everyone to plan ahead. Respect the established rules and help us preserve these spaces for future generations. Together, we can ensure that Bermuda's parks remain safe, welcoming, and a source of pride throughout the summer and beyond. Thank you, Mr. Speaker.
0: And there you have it, Minister of Public Works, the Honorable Jeshe Adams, reminding us all to utilize our public parks. And of course, in doing so, make sure that we are responsible. I think that wealth of information is very timely, given it is the beginning of summer proper, as at June the 21st, a few days ago. when it is said that the sun crosses the line. I don't know what that means, really. but it's been something that has been referred to here in Bermuda forever and a day. But I don't know if anybody has ever asked, what do you mean sun crosses the line? What line? Well, anyway, maybe somebody has an explanation for that. Maybe I'll do some research and see if I can find out what warrants that description of June the 21st being the day that the sun crosses the line. And, of course, you know, the concessionaires that are in a few of our parks, they do such an incredible job. In the East End, Tobacco Bay, under the management of Denny O'Connor, does such a fantastic job. I just really love the improvements, the ambiance, the whole aesthetic scenery there at Tobacco Bay. And it's usually packed during the summer months. People really enjoy Tobacco Bay. And then you have John Smith's Bay. I don't know who the individuals are that operate that concession, but man, the food there is really good. And the views, just sitting up on the top of the bank, overlooking John Smith's Bay Beach and the ocean, and just meditating over a nice fish sandwich or cool drink. Really nice. And of course, there at Tobacco Bay, you can do snorkeling and enjoy music. And they also have your favorite beverage there for those that would like to indulge in something a little stronger than a soft drink. And at Horseshoe Bay Live, the same amenities on one, if not Bermuda's most popular beach, which is extremely well managed. Tulani Bulford, one of the partners in the proprietary interest there operating that concession, does a magnificent job. And what really is quite impressive and worthy of kudos is the fact that Horseshoe Bay Live is committed to Bermudanization with respect to our young people having an opportunity to be employed, particularly during the summer months when that concession is being operated. And you wouldn't want to find a better, well-mannered group of individuals that apply themselves in a way that is so commendable. Consummate young professional ambassadors on the front line at our most popular beach, Horseshoe Bay. And that's on a daily basis, welcoming thousands of visitors to that particular venue. And then, of course, Snorkel Park. I believe Denny O'Connor has an interest there too. I stand to be corrected, but I do believe so. Another really fine location and establishment where there are many different events other than their normal operation that goes on a daily basis throughout the year. So those four locations in particular, really nice places to visit, to just chill, to meditate, to take a book and read if you want, or just to socialize with not just fellow Bermudians, but visitors to our lovely island while they are relaxing and taking in all of the scenery. Man, nothing better in the world as far as I'm concerned when it comes to the aesthetic views presented by Mother Nature for the enjoyment of not just us, but those that would visit our shores. And I have in studio with me someone that I really have high hopes for, because she's such a beautiful young lady in every aspect of the word beauty. Very articulate, very diminutive as well. She's but a little bit of a thing. All of 4 feet? What? Or maybe 5 feet? Just 5 feet. Just hitting 5 feet? 5 foot 2. Huh?
2: 5 foot 1, 5 foot 2.
0: Oh, you are?
2: Yeah, I'm really? At least 5 foot.
0: okay, yeah. Well, that's good to know. You're past that 4'11" mark. But, you know, they say big things come in small packages, and that's how I would describe you with what you bring to the table. We're speaking to Amaya Peets. Mm-hmm. And Amaya is a university student. You're going into your senior year?
2: Yes, I am.
0: Are you excited about that?
2: Oh, mixed feelings. It's just kind of crazy how fast my time has gone. Like, even before I left this past semester, okay. We sat all together, me and my friends. It was like, how is it that we're going to be seniors already? I just met you guys. So, yeah.
0: Well, that means you've been extremely busy keeping up with the work expected of you so that you can graduate on time and hopefully with distinction.
2: Oh, yes.
0: Yeah. And if you are focused like that, then it's going to fly by really fast, as opposed to being out partying, trying to recover, and then trying to retain the information that you're going to require when it's time to, you know, put your mind to reflecting on what you've learned in answering questions during the course of your examinations. So that's a good thing. I'm sure your parents are very happy to hear that you feel it's gone so fast. That means you've really been working. So, Amaya, what university are you attending?
2: So, I'm actually overseas in the United States. I'm at Southern Adventist University in Collegedale, Tennessee.
0: Oh, wow. Is it a good university?
2: Yeah, it's a good university. My parents both went there. So, I mean, as a child, I kind of always thought I would go to Southern. But, you know, I went to Bermuda Institute. And for senior year, they have like a college trip tour. So, we get to see different Adventist colleges. And, you know, be able to come to Southern and walk around, like, oh, this is where they went, you know, kind of thing. And, you know, experience and see the program that I'm in right now, what it's like. I was like, okay, yeah, I can see myself here. And then it's also close to family, live in Alabama. Okay. And then also my uncle now, again, works at Southern, so more family.
0: I was just in Alabama. Yeah. You know, and a big shout out to the Bermuda Bocce team that did extremely well. One of the members of the three-member team was my son Zeke, or Glendon Zeke Blakeney, Omar Hayward, and Shante Andrade. Shante actually came back with a gold medal.
2: Nice.
0: Very well done. And she is one of the top bocce players in the world, as a matter of fact. I think she's heading off very soon to Korea for another world, I think, championship. Cool. She does extremely well. And a big shout out to her mom. And I said Shante. Her mom, I've been doing that for the whole time. Her mom is named Shante. And she's named Yushay. Yushay, big shout out. I apologize. I've been doing it for the whole time, calling her by her mother's name. And see, that's what happens when you go past 70 and headed downhill. but she did very, very well. I'm so, so proud of her. And it wasn't an easy competition. You know, she was defeated in a preliminary game, and the girl that defeated her lost to the next person. She, in the meantime, won and qualified to meet the person that beat the person that beat her in the final. And it was quite a competition. And she never lost belief or faith in herself that she could rise to the occasion and secure that gold medal that she wore very proudly on the way back home. So big shout out to the bocce team, who are coached by Larry Hunt, who was a very good footballer and played good cricket as well. And Larry is now certified as a bocce coach for the physically challenged that engage in that sport. Which is part of the Paralympics as well, that Yushay has also qualified for. So again, big shout out. Little old Bermuda doing big things on various levels of sporting competition. I believe our football team is doing really well too. They just, I think, beat Panama maybe. I don't know if it's the under 21. I got to check that out, make sure I got my facts right. But yeah, we are making a mark. And of course, right now, the big thing going on sporting-wise is the World Cup. Do you like sports? No, okay. We won't talk about sports.
2: I know people do it.
0: So, what are you studying? Well, I first should share. I think it may have been shared before here on Magic that you are an intern for the first time here at Inter Island Communications,
2: yes.
0: Working between both stations. We're going to get into some of the things that you've been doing, some of the things that you've learned as well. But it's part of the workforce development program.
2: Yes.
0: So, before you even get into the college thing, how did you become involved in that program?
2: Well, this is my first time actually, you know, being a part of it. All the previous years I had intended to, but I'll be honest, I forgot to apply.
0: And didn't want to work anyway because it was summer and you've been working hard in university. You wanted some time off to let your hair down.
2: Well, I did work over the summer, but with the cruise ships down in Dockyard for the past two summers. So this time I was like, okay, let me actually do it. And I actually finally applied on the day it was due.
0: on the final day.
2: Yeah, because before there were some other things I needed to get in.
0: Are you a procrastinator?
2: No, I'm not a procrastinator. Okay. It's just some other things that I needed to get, and you know, it took time to get those things. And so I was like, okay, well, I guess I'll do it next year. Type thing. And and I think maybe around January, February, we had the interview, and then you're waiting for the email. Did I get in?
0: Right. So it's an interview process, and they're going to select you on merit. So it's not like you just can apply and be placed, right?
2: Yeah.
0: Do you express a preference on the kind of employment that you're interested in?
2: In the form, you say, you know, what time slot you work, because there's four different time slots. This is the one that worked best for me because, you know, between school.
0: Okay.
2: And then you can also put the area that you're interested in, and they'll try their best to find something in that area, whether they reach out or there's companies that are already work together with them.
0: Yes, partners.
2: There we go. With them to try and get us a placement in a place that we're interested in or is kind of related to what we're studying. So, like with me, they put me here as a marketing intern because I guess I have the marketing minor.
0: And so, what's your major?
2: I'm doing a BA in art.
0: Oh.
2: Yes.
0: So, you're an artist?
2: Yes.
0: Freehand art?
2: Yes.
0: You like watercolors, oil, pencil. What is that?
2: In being an art student, you kind of, and I'm just like, in general, all the art students, you kind of get like a variety. And as a BA, I'm kind of like a, I don't want to say general, but for lack of a better word, so I can do a lot more, I can't think of the word.
0: Variety
2: right now.
0: Of things.
2: Yeah.
0: Within this space.
2: Yeah. So like as the prereqs for any and everyone who has to take, whether you're animation student, whether you're film student, whether you're art student, fine arts, graphic design, you have to take, you know, the intro to graphic design, you have to take 2D and 3D foundations, you have to take drawing one and drawing two, and so that's a variety, whether you're on the computer working in Adobe and Photoshop and all of that, whether you're building something with your hands and cardboard and paper, or whether you're drawing with charcoal, pencil, painting, or doing ceramics, making pots and cups and whatnot.
0: Quite extensive.
2: Yeah, there's sculpture, there's woodworking, there's
0: so with that kind of hands-on experience, it will give you an opportunity to decide on where your focus would be.
2: Yeah, pretty much. Or like introduce you to

0: business, a minor.
1: It's like cheating, isn't it? Do you think?
0: We do use AI.
1: It can make you kind of lazy as far as your creative ingenuity is concerned being applied to developing anything from scratch. Because if a mechanical tool with the intelligence to produce what it is you are envisioning can do it without you doing any heavy lifting, I mean, Lord have mercy. It's easy. It's an easy choice for some, isn't it?
0: Yeah, and it's interesting too. And like, even if you were to try and use AI for an art project, they will definitely realize first and foremost that you did, and also all of the. Art classes are at least 2 hours in length, and so like you have to be doing the work during that time. So if they don't see you doing it, then
1: they know.
0: They'll definitely know. Yeah. And then also as artists, we can also like pinpoint, okay, oh yeah, that was made with AI.
1: We can I can do that quite easily as well with music because AI is being applied like hand over fist now with music. And you can tell because the production is so perfect. You know, it's easy to see that it's been enhanced. You know, the background vocals and the vocals, the arrangements, they're flawlessly done. And anyone can do it if you understand the applications that are available as the add-on tools to perfect the development of a creative piece of work without having to do it. To kind of, you know how AI works in the art way. It's, it works the same way with music. It makes it so much easier. And the industry proper has been and continues to be very resistant as far as broadcasting is concerned, to add artificial intelligence created material produced by people into their music rotations. And I don't know, because I think eventually there's going to be, you know, where it is allowed and, you know, that's all you're going to hear, AI produced music. I think that's the way it's going to go because the horse is out of the barn already. And what's going to be really difficult to reject is how good the production is. Like the songs, really, really, really well produced because of the AI application. But still, it's a little too perfect. And so it's a bit mechanical, you know, sounding. So your career path, what are your aspirations once you've got your doctorate degree?
0: Well, ideally, I'd love to be in like the art sphere, whether it be like I'm interested in illustration, whether that's, you know, physical or digital, because I was mostly digital coming into art school. Oh. I mean, I was. You know, obviously you start with pencil, paper.
1: Right. Yeah.
0: Then I got into digital. Once I got a tablet, I was like, oh, this is fun. You know, I did that for a lot. But once you come to Southern, you kind of, like I said, do like the whole round of everything.
1: Right.
0: So, you know, I got back to pencil and paper. I keep a sketchbook. I didn't bring it today. I was sad when I saw I didn't have it.
1: I want to see that. Because you've been an incredible asset here at Inter Island Communications.
0: Thank you.
1: And refreshing. So young. Mm-hmm. Your aptitude, your creativity, your attitude, your work ethic.
0: Thank you.
1: You know, it's not like anyone has to stand over you or ask you, what are you up to right now, Maya? You know, it's like you're busy and keeping the fire under our feet. Even my wife, she saw something you just did today with the microphone thing and a magic logo. I can't even describe it. But it was so cool. And she's like, Amaya is really, really good, you know. I'm like, yeah, I know she's good. She said, have you seen this? I'm like, what is it? And I saw it. I'm like, oh, wow, nice.
0: You.
1: And you're assisting us with the marketing aspect of the company as well as the anniversary celebration. You've been working
0: and the social media
1: stuff. A lot of that is yourself and Jamie. as well, right? You're working closely with Jamie.
0: Yeah, with Jamie, I'm working with, like, you know, the polls and

0: collection and stuff.
1: Yeah, yeah.
0: Oh, which is actually right there.
1: Oh, all right. Yeah. Let me look at this because I haven't seen. Is this for me to read?
0: Yes.
1: Oh, really?
0: Yeah.
1: I didn't do it. The poll question and direct to direct to listeners to the website and for them to vote up until the poll end day, which is July the 10th. Magic 102.7, the June website poll promotion. Hey, you magic listeners. It's time for our website polls. The month's question for the month of July, right?
0: June, July. Yeah.
1: Is what best describes your father figure? And that's timely because Father's Day was just this past Sunday or Sunday last.
0: Mm-hmm.
1: Your choices are the fix-it expert father, the family comedian father, the grill master father who burns all of the barbecue, the wise advisor, the sports fanatic. Hey, man, that's so cool. We want to hear from you. 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
0: Yes.
1: The poll is open. And we'll reveal the results on July the 13th after doing the tabulations, right?
0: Mm-hmm.
1: Don't miss your chance to have your voice heard. Visit the website and vote today to let everybody know in Bermuda what best describes father figures. That's great, great options, right?
0: Mm-hmm.
1: Now, I don't know how my kids would... describe me. Family comedian? I can be. The fix-it expert? Nope. The grill master? I would like to think so. The wise advisor? I give feedback. I don't like to give advice. Do you know what I mean? So I'm not so sure about that. And then the sports fanatic. A bit of that when it comes to football, cricket, football going on right now, the World Cup going on right now. I think I'm going to talk about that when we get to the games going through the second round because now it's the first round and that's a round robin competition. So there are four teams in each bracket or group and they all play each other. So there's three games. That they play and the top two automatically go through and the best of the third place get an opportunity, I believe, in kind of a playoff format to advance. And then the next round, it's do or die. If you lose, you head to the airport and head back home. Yeah. So it's been very good football. As far as I'm concerned, based on what I've seen, and I've seen a lot of the matches, it has by far been some of the highest quality football, even with the less rated teams, than I've seen in the World Cup competition for a while. You have the favorite teams, you know, those top European and Latin American and a few African teams. But now Africa's come on really strong. They're doing really, really really well, to the surprise of many, as a matter of fact, because many of the African teams were predicted to crash and burn against some of the more recognized and established countries based on the track record of those countries and the quality of players. But there have been a few major surprises. We're going to talk a little bit about that more possibly next week. So now, what do you see for you in Bermuda? Are you going to be coming back home after you graduate? Or are you going to be looking for opportunities elsewhere and get a bit of experience under your hat before you kind of repatriate?
0: Both would be really great, you know, depending where God leads. You know, it's nice to come back home, you know, always have home here in Bermuda. I'm also American and I have American citizenship, so, you know, either or will work for me. I feel a lot of more I guess, art related stuff is out there in, you know, the States and whatnot, whether that be, you know, you come on site or whether you're remote or hybrid or however it works, whether it be like, because I'm interested in like illustration and like visual development, which is basically, you know, digital drawing.
1: Right.
0: And, you know, stuff like that.
1: Okay. Okay.
0: And, yeah.
1: We'll Much see. Opportunity for employment here in Bermuda?
0: Mm. Oh, yeah. You're asking. I guess it depends. A lot of what I have seen, whether it be here or just in general, will be like graphic design related.
1: Right. Yeah.
0: Which, you know, I have taken, you know, graphic design class, but I'm not as, like, one of my friends is a graphic designer. You know, she's pursuing.
1: That's the focus.
0: Yeah. That's her focus, BFA.
1: Yeah.
0: And I had a few friends, a friend this year who graduated in fine arts in graphic design, and, you know, she's illustrated a children's book, and, you know, they're all, you know, doing great things. And so, like, I feel like with the art education that, well, as a, you know, general, I guess, lack of a better term, you get to dip your feet into different pools, and now you can do this and you can do that and you can merge it all together. Like, visual development is technically an animation course, but it's also illustration. It's kind of like the prop design, character design, all that stuff that you see for an animated show or even like a real shot movie.
1: Yeah.
0: Like the storyboard, all of that is art. Like, that has to be done
1: before you even start developing the characters or the caricatures.
0: Yeah.
1: Applicable to, let's say, doing a cartoon, right? Mm-hmm. So you're leaving it open to be flexible.
0: Mm-hmm. Yeah, definitely want to use this rest of this summer and going into my last year and, you know, building out that portfolio.
1: Nice.
0: Depending on what you want to go into, you gear your portfolio to it.
1: How has Inter-Island Communications helped you during the experience of your internship so far?
0: It's been pretty good. At first, I'll be honest, I was a little unsure. I was like, what did I get myself into? But it's been fun, I guess. I'm more of a behind the scenes person, so I'm not usually on air but it's okay. But, you know, I usually stand behind, you know, where the host is sitting, take pictures and video, try and figure out, like, if they're talking, oh, this could be a good little reel or something. Like, if they're talking about what they're here for or event, you know, try to pick that out.
1: And then posting it on the website.
0: Yeah, and then coming up with, like, captions. Like, I, you know, try and, you see my notes,
1: my little notebook
0: here. Take notes, try and get most of the information and be able to, like, put that into a caption. And then, you know, since they found out that I was an art major and minor in Faria, like, the welcome little card thing,
1: man, that's so innovative.
0: Different flyers,
1: it's simple. And the welcome too, because you got the magic logo, and it's all framed in blue. I mean, it's simple. You know, I call it like the SOS of development, meaning simplicity of sophistication. You know, because it looks very sophisticated, but it's very simple, you know, and it really jumps out at you. The welcome looks like it has been done freehand in charcoal, but it's not, right?
0: Yeah, it's not.
1: Right. Digital.
0: Yes.
1: Yeah. You know, so that's the great thing about digital applications. You can make it look less or unmechanic than you would think it would be. So it's not so easy to categorically say, that's digitally generated, because of the tools you can use to manipulate the font and all of that kind of thing, right? So you learn how to do all of that in that digital space.
0: I did learn a bit in like my freshman year. You know, I was telling you of all the different main courses that as a freshman art student you have to take, type thing. So I was able to work in Adobe Photoshop, Adobe Illustrator, InDesign, Figma, all of that. And, you know, we all each had a different project or so in each one, and be able to learn the program, because, you know, photos in Adobe is the I guess industry standard.
1: And they do Adobe has the audiovisual applications as well, software, so you can, you know, do production, audio production, in Adobe Pro and that kind of thing. Mm-hmm. So Adobe has a wide gamut of applications, mm-hmm. not just visual. So that's really interesting. Now, with regard to workforce development, right? The mm-hmm. experience there and what you had to go through
0: mm-hmm.
1: as far as the process is concerned to be selected and paired with a suitable opportunity as an intern, I might add, gainfully employed, because interns usually aren't paid, but mm-hmm. the Bermuda government, recognizing that students coming back to Bermuda look to benefit from gainful employment mm-hmm. so that they can use it toward the expenses of returning mm-hmm. back to school. So they came up with the wise idea mm-hmm. to invite candidates to apply for paid internships mm-hmm. across the gamut of disciplines
0: mm-hmm.
1: And partnering with businesses. So the business doesn't underwrite your remuneration.
0: Mm-hmm.
1: It's underwritten by workforce development and it's budgeted for.
0: Yeah.
1: So what would you say, based on the experience you've had going through the process, being placed, and now actually hands-on, being an asset to a company as an employee, per mm-hmm. se, even though it's mm-hmm. on an intern basis, what would you say to those that would be at university
0: mm-hmm.
1: or about to enter university in response to your less than enthusiastic commitment to you know, really just mm-hmm. go and apply at workforce development? What would you suggest to anyone that could benefit from such an opportunity?
0: I would definitely say to apply, because, you know, it's during the summer, and, you know, rather than just, you know, lounging around, which is fine, no, you know, on that, because I like doing that too. But it's a nice time where you have a lot of, you know, be able to work, get paid even, because I'm doing the employment program as a college student, but they also have an internship program, which I believe is like 4 weeks, which I would have loved to do, but, you know,
1: yeah.
0: COVID and all of that
1: kind of knocked that out.
0: But yeah, I would definitely say, you know, do it. It kind of gives you a foot in the door. Like, if you're a high school student doing the internship one,
1: mm-hmm.
0: maybe it gives you a kind of, like,
1: real work experience.
0: Yeah, real work experience. Like, yeah. If you're interested in this area, it gives you a little taste of it. It's like, do I really want this or do I not?
1: Yep, yep.
0: Kind of thing.
1: Yep.
0: Or, like, just in general, whether it isn't something that you're, like, fully interested in, you still gain from
1: experience.
0: It.
1: Yeah. Yeah, and also the need to be responsible. Making time, do you know what I mean? That's really key. You know, people say to be on time is late, so you should be at work actually before it's time for you to start applying yourself. So just the little small things that go a long way with regard to work ethic is something that people will be reminded of. And it will help them to understand in the real workspace what would be expected under normal circumstances when you are actually employed with a company. So mm-hmm. you kind of get the introduction to the principal etiquette rules of thumb mm-hmm. that should be a part of your natural makeup, I suppose, when it comes to applying yourself mm-hmm. in the real workspace.
0: Yep.
1: Well, Amaya, it's been such a pleasure
0: mm-hmm.
1: chatting with you.
0: Thank you.
1: And, you know, if you decided to go into journalism or being a radio personality and talking about the arts, whatever,
0: mm-hmm.
1: You would do so well, because you're not just very articulate, you have a very appealing voice.
0: Mm-hmm. Thank you.
1: Yeah. You speak extremely well, and it's really easy on the ears
0: mm-hmm.
1: where, you know, you kind of suck people in to listen to what you're saying. And a lot of times that's just a natural attribute. You just can't learn and study that. You either have it or you don't.
0: Mm-hmm.
1: And there are many professionals that have it, and there are many professionals that don't. So for instance, a professional that might be trained and understand the dynamics of media from a broadcasting context, they get it and they have that interest because they have some of the natural attributes. Then you have those that come way out from left field on the baseball field, mm-hmm. or left back on a football field, or let's say long off on a cricket field, and they are so good in their area of proficiency as a mm-hmm. sportsman or an athlete, female or male, and they have the knowledge and the intelligence. They don't necessarily have the natural vocal attributes mm-hmm. that make it easy on the ear for people mm-hmm. to listen. But what supersedes that being a challenge is the knowledge that they bring from their experience and expertise. So people tolerate if it's an irritating voice because the person who's communicating the information is got such a wealth of knowledge that they're excused. So, mm-hmm. you know, it's either way. But you have something that's very natural.
0: Thank you.
1: So that's why we did the commercial together. What was it? I can't remember what it was.
0: It was at
1: Bethel Amy Cup Match. Yeah, it's still on the air too, isn't it?
0: Yes,
1: yeah.
0: It is. Miss Kinnett actually sent me a voice message. Is this you?
1: She didn't recognize it was you?
0: She didn't recognize it was me. She said she heard it before, but I was like, wait, that's you? Even my dad, yeah. He had heard it on the air.
1: And didn't realize it was you?
0: That was you.
1: Absolutely.
0: Yes.
1: Yeah. And when you have a collaboration with a fairly good producer, kind of helps, right?
0: Yes.
1: So, yeah, it was really, really fun working with you doing it. Thank and you, you kind of did it like snap, crackle, pop. Done. I was like, hey, you can get back to working now. So all the very best to you, Amaya.
0: Thank you.
1: And for those that might not know, Amaya is actually a relative as
0: yes.
1: well. Cousin. And from a very good family. Your brother doing very well as an entrepreneur with
0: yes.
1: your dad, right?
0: Yes, and the cookies.
1: Yeah, with those cookies.
0: Yes.
1: Yeah. And he has his challenges, but he has overcome to the degree that he is now a productive citizen, earning his own keep
0: mm-hmm.
1: with the support of family.
0: Yes.
1: And family is so very, very important. So I know that you have the kind of support that is going to help you excel. During your last year of university and
0: yes.
1: far beyond that.
0: Mm-hmm.
1: So Godspeed. Thank you for choosing Inter-Island Communications.
0: Yes.
1: And thank you for the incredible level of proficiency and work that you are producing here for both Hot and Magic.
0: Mm-hmm. You
1: are a blessing to the company.
0: Thank you.
1: And may you go forward realizing all of your dreams and enjoy the deserving success that I predict you will.
0: Thank you, thank you.
1: Our very special in-studio guest this afternoon has been our very own intern, Amaya Peets.
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3: And it's Magic 102.7 FM. And of course, it's a Friday. It is now 15 minutes after the hour. And we have our regular Dr. Connie Frith, who has a very special guest with a very special story, which is going to make it a very special conversation. So without further ado, here is the lady of the hour, Dr. Connie Frith.
4: And good, thank you, Glenn. Good afternoon, listening audience. We're going to actually continue from our previous show that was repeated about 2 weeks ago. And I am just really, how should I say, I'm honored. I'm excited to have one of my, what I can call, very good friends in studio with me this afternoon. Moose Rock, what's up? Yes.
5: Oh, you would have to call me that on there. Good afternoon. Good afternoon, Bermuda. How you doing?
4: Oh, my goodness. It's a pleasure to have you in studio, my brother.
5: Wow, it's been a while. You've been trying to get me for a while.
4: Yes, I have. I'm so glad you are here.
5: It's an honor. It's an honor.
4: And no matter what has gone on, transpired in our lives since years ago, we still, when we meet, is just pure love.
5: Well, you know that. I mean, we've been through a lot, you know what I mean? A lot of personal and emotional journeys together and everything, you know. Mm-hmm. You being my first consul and everything, so mm-hmm. that's something I would never forget, you know what I mean? So,
4: yes.
5: And on a personal level, I think you're a little bullheaded, but you're good.
4: I learned from the best because, you know, when we had our last show, you laughed at an incident that occurred because you were there.
5: Yes, I was there. I remember it vividly. And you know? I was like, okay, I remember that day.
4: Yes. I was new and very green.
5: Actually, both of us was, because that was, I think, my first week or two then coming into treatment. So,
4: yeah,
5: I think we was both green. It was definitely an eye-opener for me and going through that. But I do remember that day. I remember when you was talking about it, I was like, oh, I remember that day. I remember that day distinctly.
4: I was in a tizzy.
5: Yes, you was.
4: I was in unknown territory.
5: But to your credit, you came through pretty good. And like I say, in about 2-3 weeks, you was cracking your whip. You know, so I said, well, she's got potential.
4: Yes. I had, back then, you know, we had some very interesting characters, very well-known characters.
5: Yes.
4: And certainly we lost a lot of them.
5: Indeed. Yeah. Very much so. It's seems like it's almost every other day that you hear something or somebody that's passed away, you know, and it is very sobering at times, you know, and a lot of them were my clients, you know, and we had relationships.
4: Yeah.
5: You know,
4: you do build relationships with them. They are human.
5: Big time.
4: Yeah.
5: Big time.
4: That's right. So my first week at Focus, listening audience, this gentleman, along with one other, and that was the great Frank Mello. The great Frank Mello, and God rest him. God rest his soul. May he be at peace. And these two were responsible. They were my first clients. And when I was on my journey trying to obtain my degree in counseling psychology and in addiction counseling. And you guys, I went to Sandy one day and I said, listen, I can't take that Randy level. I can't take that Randy. You have to give me another client. She said, oh, no. She wouldn't even let me off the hook. Right. She said, oh, no, you're here to learn. And so, you know, and then with Frank and of course, you know, with Frank, everything was wrong every day. Everything was wrong. Right.
5: Good old Frank, man. That's my boy.
4: And I said, yeah. But he got better. He did. He got clean and sober, he got better.
5: Yes.
4: And certainly it was. He became somebody that you wanted to be around, and he did a lot of good work before he passed on. God bless him. You know, he did a lot of good work in the community, educating people. and I just, there was something about the two of you. The two of you gave me the biggest grief, the most grief, I should say. I fought with you. I couldn't stand you.
5: No.
4: I weren't coming back to work because of you.
5: Well, like, I guess up there, the feeling was mutual, I guess, you know. Yeah, okay.
4: And and when I look back now, I said, thank God for those two.
5: Yes.
4: Because you really started me off on my journey. Mm-hmm. You know, I look at you and I'm always proud of you and I need I want you to hear it again, right? That I'm always proud of you, because who would have ever thought,
5: really,
4: who would have ever thought you would have taken the journey that you took? And so once you had a couple of years in clean, that's when I was appointed the position at Westgate for ASAP.
5: Mm-hmm.
4: And I called you up and I said, I need a counselor.
5: No, well, I think you might have, but I always, what I remember about that was going down Black Horse.
4: Going down Black Horse.
5: It was in Black Horse and you was having dinner.
4: Okay.
5: And
4: Was it Black Horse or Wahoo? Because Wahoo is my favorite.
5: No, it was in St. David's. It was Black Horse.
4: Oh, it was Black Horse. Okay.
5: That's right.
4: Okay.
5: And
4: St. David's. Good heavens. I forgot all about.
5: No,
4: yes.
5: I didn't. So, and you said to me, you said, hey, in your normal Kanye way, look, got a job for you.
4: Okay.
5: How many years you had in clean? I said, 5. You said, good. Got a job for you. I'll be in contact with you.
4: Okay.
5: I said, okay. And I was like, okay.
4: So I didn't remember that part, but I do remember calling you.
5: Well, yeah, you called me a couple of times, but I do remember that part in particular, you know, that stood out to me. Because then I started to wonder, I said, okay, where's this going? Like, you know, a little bit of fur hit me and everything, you know. But I said, okay.
4: Insecurity.
5: I was working down at Butterfield and Valles at the time, you know.
4: Yes. So, I don't have my GED. I said, that's okay. You'll get it.
5: Yeah.
4: You know how many years it is I've been out of school? I'm not worried about that.
5: Yeah, I was giving you some justifications, some rationalizations for sure.
4: No, they were excuses.
5: Okay. Excuses.
4: Yes.
5: You'll go there. But you're right.
4: Yes,
5: you're
4: right. Excuses. You're right. You found every reason in the book that you could not step into that position.
5: Yeah.
4: But you went back to school. And you got your GED.
5: I did. I've been to the Adult Education Center. I was a valedictorian.
4: That's right.
5: And it was, at first it was a little hard, but I just sort of adjusted to it after a while. It was pretty good. It became exciting after a while, you know. So so that was another step up in my life, because I left school. I didn't graduate from school because I was doing crazy stuff.
4: Mm-hmm.
5: I went out to work because, you know, those days, parents and have that, and you couldn't be hanging around that house like that.
4: Oh, yeah.
5: So I had to go out and work on a trade and things like that. So Yeah, that was something else.
4: Mm-hmm.
5: Going to back to Bermuda College at, well, I think it was 40 something, I think.
4: Yeah.
5: And sitting up there with this 19, 18 year olds and you know, guys calling me pops and all that type of stuff. And I'm like, call it pops. And
4: it was pops.
5: They called me pops. And it was exciting in the end because I started to learn and, you know, doing the psych one and the psych two and things like that, you know, to get my certifications, things like that.
4: Mm-hmm.
5: So it was good.
4: Mm-hmm.
5: It actually made me feel a lot better and brought up my self-esteem.
4: Oh, yeah.
5: Knowing that I had my GED, because mm-hmm. that was something that used to bother me.
4: Yes.
5: You know, a lot, because knowing that I could very well much have done that easier. But, yeah, that was a good part.
4: Mm-hmm.
5: Yeah.
4: Mm-hmm. You know, it's amazing, but after working in the field for so long, I could see the ones that had potential.
5: Right.
4: And you and Frank were the ones that I saw had potential. And even with Frank, I mean, I remember when I first asked Frank to go to speak in the schools, it was at Salters,
5: mm-hmm.
4: right? And he gave such a powerful presentation and testimony
5: right.
4: that, you know, the kids came up and some of them, they were teary-eyed mm-hmm. and they were saying, oh, my father is going through addiction. My mom is going through addiction.
5: Yeah.
4: And when I saw the response from these kids
5: right.
4: And then, you know, the positive feedback from the teacher,
5: mm-hmm.
4: Actually, he did that as a part of Alexis was at Salters at that time. And she had to do a class project.
5: Right.
4: And she picked Frank for her class project.
5: That's excellent.
4: Yeah.
5: That's excellent.
4: Yeah. And it just went from there. He just, you know, got into going out to schools and speaking to the kids about his life and how he turned his life around.
5: Right.
4: Yeah.
5: Yeah.
4: Yeah.
5: Yeah. Frank was quite a fella, you know?
4: Oh, yeah. Oh, yeah.
5: Bless his soul. Yeah. Cool.
4: Yeah. Yeah. And so, you know, seeing the potential there, I just said, man, these guys would have just, they could have been somebody if not for their life choices,
5: right.
4: their lifestyle.
5: Yeah. Yeah.
4: What I found out about addicts, Moosey, is you guys are intelligent. And some of you are intelligent as hell, right?
5: For real.
4: And it's, I guess, not having anybody there to push and drive you, you just went in the direction that you went at the time. That was a part of your story.
5: Well, you know, if I could just speak about a little bit of my experience.
4: Mm-hmm.
5: I was angry when I came into treatment.
4: Mm-hmm. Oh, tell me about it.
5: Very angry. I was so disappointed mm-hmm. in myself.
4: Mm-hmm.
5: I could not believe that I had allowed myself to be where I was.
4: Mm-hmm. And how do you think you got there?
5: I know how I got there, but I could see my progression in my addiction.
4: Mm-hmm.
5: And you know as well as I know that we all know that we're changing, but we're in denial about how far we're going.
4: Mm-hmm.
5: You know, we convince ourselves the denial piece is not that bad, and you started to, you know, look at that person. Oh, I'm not like them yet. Oh, I'm not like this person. I'm not like this person. I'm not like this person. So, but gradually, you know, it's funny. So you start to see yourself deteriorate, and I saw to myself just feeling and seeing myself, and events happening in my life that were starting to kick in,
4: mm-hmm.
5: which is an addiction basic. You know, the process is always going to get worse.
4: Mm-hmm.
5: It doesn't get any better. It always gets worse. So you can, but you can try to convince yourself that it's not that bad,
4: mm-hmm.
5: but it's really that bad. So when I got to the point where I came into treatment, I was at the bottom.
4: Yeah.
5: And my life had changed dramatically, you know, and so I was angry. I was embarrassed.
4: Mm-hmm.
5: I just couldn't believe it. And I had this, you know, you had this stereotype, and I was like, let me just share a little story with you. I remember one time in my journey, you know, smoking crack cocaine, and I always used to say, oh, I'm not going to be that bad. You know, to one day or night, I don't know what it was.
4: Whether it was day or night.
5: Yeah. found myself on the floor looking for a crumb, and I hit my head on a barrel, and I said, "Wow, you're here."
4: On your knees.
5: I'm on my knees.
4: She had you on your knees, Missy.
5: Man.
4: Mercy.
5: Boy, I'm telling you. But you know what? The power of addiction is so strong that it lasted maybe about 5 minutes. And then I was going through the races again.
4: Mm-hmm.
5: So I came in, and I was very angry. So that's probably why I was like that. I was just so angry and disappointed. Like I said, disappointed, ashamed of myself. My family wasn't talking to me, you know, all the normal stuff, you know. I had a daughter that, you know, I,
4: because
5: you
4: know, have a relationship.
5: The relationship with my daughter and things and stuff like that. And it's funny, you know, I realized that I had become an alcoholic before I even started smoking.
4: Mm-hmm, mm-hmm. Well, that's so acceptable. I mean, so socially acceptable in Bermuda. Right.
5: But I think about it, because I was doing the Harbor Light program, and I know it was one day, and I'm looking at all these different types of modalities and things that was going on. I'm saying, wait a minute. I was doing this, and I thought I was cool, and I was just drinking.
4: Mm-hmm.
5: But I started to notice, I couldn't keep a job off for a while.
4: Mm-hmm.
5: I was always broke.
4: Yep.
5: And so I could see this. I'm like, wow. So I used to say that my drug of choice was cocaine, but my drug of choice was alcohol.
4: Mm-hmm. That was your gateway.
5: It was my gateway.
4: Mm-hmm.
5: And I hadn't realized how far I was. So it was like, wow. So I was angry, very angry when I came in. So why I'm saying all this, because that was my drive. Once I knew that day, okay, let me just tell you my story. I was in a place and was smoking crack cocaine. I was sleeping in there, and you know, it was
4: a crack house.
5: Crack house, right. Call it what it is.
4: Yes. Listen, I know about this firsthand.
5: Yes, you do. Yes, you do. So I went and laid down on this stinking filthy mattress, and I think I was working, doing some hustling and everything, and I went in the bed. I had a bed, and I was looking for a pair of socks. Well, all these socks were standing up on the... They had been in their bed for so long because, you know, the hygiene goes and everything.
4: Yes, yes.
5: And I just looked around me, and I was like, what is going on here, man? Where are you? And his voice, and it was God. He said to me, listen, okay, you've had enough. You've had enough. The next day, he said, and I laid in their bed, and God was saying to me, you want something? I was like, no, I don't want no more. Next day, I went to work, and it was a Friday.
4: Mm-hmm.
5: You know, Friday, the gremlins come up.
4: Good. We talked about that in our last show.
5: Oh, Friday.
4: There's something about a Friday.
5: The gremlins are out full force.
4: Mm-hmm.
5: They've got wings, skates, bikes, everything. You know.
4: All kinds of transportation.
5: Man, let me tell you. So, and I can tell you, it was $800. And I was like, okay. But I had no, I didn't want to use. There was no compulsion to use. And I knew it was God. And I went on, and I was went into the change room, and I just took off the boilers, and I looked at myself. Well, I always make a joke about it. I said I had a 12-pack.
4: Eating lizards?
5: Yeah. I couldn't eat lizards anymore. I had all the was ribs and hair. And I'm like, wow. So I went up to my boss, and I want to speak about one of the ironic parts about addiction and the denial piece. So I said, listen, I'm going to go turn myself into treatment. I'm going to get some treatment. I'm done. And you know, he says, oh, wow, it's about time. People's been talking about you. And I got offended. I said, what you mean people talking about me?
4: How is it that you're in the street and you think nobody sees you?
5: Exactly. So you know what I mean? And this is one of the things people have to understand about addiction.
4: Mm-hmm.
5: I got offended. Like, people talking about me, I look all right. I got 3 pairs of pants on, so I can look like I got a little body on me, like, you know what I mean? All that type of stuff. You know, this is real. So anyway, gave me cash money. One of my brothers who worked with me, he's passed away now, was a heroin addict. if it's going up in the truck, it'll be at Ron Dabble's Hill. And of course, you know, we knew the guys around there. And the guy said to me and says, Mercy, got this rock here for you. I said, nah, I don't want that. So God said to me that you're not using anymore. I haven't used since. That's been about 30 years ago.
4: So you heard that voice and you listened?
5: I had enough. Yeah. So my determination to stay clean was unlimited. It's like, I'm not using no more. I'm not doing this anymore. So these are the things that you have to do. When you go into treatment, now I've been on both sides of the X-Bass. I've been on both sides. I've been an addict and I've been a counselor. So I've seen them, I'm both of them.
4: Yep.
5: So you have to have some type of determination not to use, because all the treatment in the world is not going to keep you clean.
4: That's right.
5: And
4: that misery was misery likes company.
5: Misery likes company.
4: And so when you start getting clean, you think you're better than me.
5: Oh, yeah. You know, we've seen it all. I've seen it all. You know, I've seen it many, many, many times over and over. You know, counseling is a hard job to have, man.
4: Hey. You remember one day we left Westgate and we went to the Reese for lunch because we had such an episode.
5: Oh, Derby.
4: Yep. And,
5: and you
4: questioned yourself whether you wanted to stay at this job or not.
5: I mean, you, Cuddy, man, you dropped me off at ASAP right in the mix.
4: That's right. That was raw. That's raw addiction. Okay.
5: Yeah.
4: And real.
5: Yeah.
4: That's right.
5: I mean, the one time we had a group and there was three generations sitting in one group.
4: That's right. That's right.
5: One group. And I'm looking around and I'm like, wow. And then you had me doing that auricular acupuncture. And that was something, because people was talking about you doing the devil's work and stuff like that.
4: These are supposed to be educated people, okay, that don't understand. So when people talk out of ignorance, we just have to leave them alone.
5: Yeah.
4: Because they had no idea
5: that
4: there was a hospital that actually trained you in this therapy to help people. You know, so people who don't understand and remain in ignorance and want to say, you know, well, I'm a good Lord, I've been doing the devil's work for years then. I mean, gee, I should know him personally.
5: Yes. I remember you sent me away up in January up in New York. It was cool as hell, Harry. Oh my goodness. that was something. That was a different type of experience.
4: Yes.
5: Going up into another country and looking at the different groups and how they do the groups and how they people react to each other and different types of things. That was another eye-opener. Man, the first group I went to up there was, oh my God, I thought they was going to fight. But the emotional was so raw.
4: Yes.
5: And that was another experience. So that was a great experience that you sent me up on. I thank you for that. And working up in ASAP was definitely an eye-opener. Definitely an eye-opener, you know what I mean? Being in that type
4: because
5: of environment.
4: Because we weren't textbook counselors.
5: Right.
4: Okay? Yeah. We were counselors that were one-on-one with the client. We addressed them as Mr. Smith, Mr. Simmons. It was always Mr. There was nothing dehumanizing about our approach in group. Guys felt safe. They would let loose in group about all their traumas, childhood traumas, and we heard stories that would just make your eyebrows curl.
5: Well, who you telling? I don't know if you remember the one time, and you know, at that time I wasn't even certified. I was just coming into the mix and everything. I remember
4: you were getting your hours.
5: I got my hours in. You told me to do a interview with a young gentleman up there, and he started to share with me his episodes that happened to him, some sexual things happened to him, and I couldn't handle that. I don't know if you remember.
4: Yes, I remember.
5: And I told you, I can't deal with this.
4: Mm-hmm.
5: But that was just one of many.
4: Mm-hmm. That's right.
5: The stories of, oh my dear.
4: Childhood sexual abuse.
5: Yes.
4: Yeah.
5: Bermuda's hidden but open.
4: Yep.
5: Oh my dear. Mm-hmm. So through the years of counseling, and we've had some stories, and you know.
4: And we've worked with a lot of men that have been holding on to pain and trauma from childhood, into adulthood, never addressing it, never getting past those issues that are holding them back in life,
5: right.
4: Challenging their manhood.
5: Yeah.
4: Right?
5: Yeah. I could tell you a lot of stories about that. Mm-hmm. I was one of those men, you know, who had trauma. You hear a lot in Bermuda about a lot of men not having their fathers around. But let me just say this. I love my father. I didn't agree with his behavior sometimes.
4: Mm-hmm.
5: But as I got clean, I got to know him and find out why. You know, a lot of men in Bermuda deal with a lot of rejection,
4: mm-hmm.
5: which is key. Humiliation, abandonment issues. And because, you know, men, we've been taught through society that we're not supposed to cry, we're not supposed to share.
4: You're certainly not supposed to go for counseling.
5: That's a no-no.
4: Mm-hmm.
5: That's a no-no.
4: Mm-hmm.
5: And one of the things that through you and Sandy and numerous other people, they knew who they are. I cannot remember more.
4: Mm-hmm.
5: Who guided me during my time was getting to know my father again.
4: Yeah.
5: And then him telling me certain things that he didn't know how to do because his father didn't do it to him and his father didn't do it to him. So it's a generational thing.
4: Yes.
5: So my point is that, yes, there are a lot of things like that that happen. But it's also like a generational thing that's going down that they just knew they didn't have the tools.
4: To stop it. Mm-hmm.
5: You know, yep. And it was one of the things before my father got sick. And I had to take him away. And I was on that jet. And I'm saying to myself, wow.
4: So you were air ambulanced out?
5: You air ambulanced out.
4: Mm-hmm.
5: Because
4: mm-hmm.
5: when they said they had to do it, everybody looked at me. And I'm looking around and looking at everybody looking at me. I wanted to run. But they're looking at me. I'm like, wow.
4: And so you were clean and
5: I was
4: sober,
5: clean 7 years, yeah.
4: And responsible
5: could
4: at this time assist your father.
5: Yes. And that was something.
4: Mm-hmm.
5: That was something. That was another moment in my life, in my recovery, mm-hmm. you know. There's so many stories I can tell you. That was one that really stuck with me because I was there when he passed and everything, you know. Mm-hmm. So I had to make the
4: decision
5: to turn the machine off.
4: Yeah.
5: Wow.
4: I know what that's like.
5: Yeah. So
4: yep.
5: Now, let me just say this to you. The reason I'm going to say that, because that was heavy.
4: Mm-hmm.
5: I had money. I had cards. I had rum around the corner. There was crack. There was heroin. And you know the devil, he jumped at me. You know, I said, listen, I'm nobody's going to know your father died, so you can go do that. And I said to myself, yeah, well, what am I going to do off of that?
4: Mm-hmm.
5: What am I going to do off of that? And I said to myself, you know what? He's dead. This might sound cruel, but he's dead. There's nothing I could do to bring him back.
4: That's right. That's the cycle of life.
5: Yeah. So I'm saying this because these are the decisions that come as you get clean, living life on life's terms.
4: Mm-hmm.
5: Now, we can make excuses to go use, which will slip, will always do that. Death is not an excuse to use. Understand what I mean when I say that?
4: No, I

0: my grave, they'll still be there.
1: Mm-hmm.
0: But one of the things, and I was listening to Fitzy and his guys last week, and, you know, that young man, I got something to say about him. He was talking about that time. But there was one time, I hope you're listening, Fitzy. And he had been through one of his episodes, and he saw me. I can't remember where I was working. And they came to me and said they have a referral. And I looked at his name. I said, referral. So he came to me, and I just looked at him. I said, what's up, man? You know, Levy, I think I better go back in treatment. I said, Fitzy, all you need is a good kick in your butt. You know what he done? He looked at me. He says, you know, you're right, too, you know. And he ain't used, he's been used since that day.
1: Mm-hmm. Yep.
0: Because he knew he had all the tools.
1: Yeah. He had years and years and years of going in and out and in and out and in and out and taking me at that time with him in and out and in and out. Yeah. And that's why.
0: yes.
1: And like I say, it does my heart good to see where you guys are right now.
0: Yeah.
1: And that your stories are real and raw and, you know, unrehearsed.
0: Oh, let me tell you, sometimes I would be in a particular moment. When I say moment, I'm talking about lifestyle and where I am.
1: Mm-hmm.
0: And I just think back of where I was at certain times, you know, like, wow, man, that's crazy.
1: Yep.
0: That's crazy, you know, but
1: I think you have to be a little crazy to stay in that lifestyle, to be honest, because as you explained, the crack house, the dirty mattress, the new floors in the crack house, like people just sleeping on the floors, right? I mean, like bare ground, right? Because right across from Focus, there they were. Going through the parking lot to get to my car, everybody was getting high. And I think, you know, my rudest awakening was one of my female clients. Mm-hmm. I went to my car one afternoon and I saw it. These legs, right, coming out from behind this car. I said, oh my dear, I hope this person hasn't fallen down, right? So I go over to help this person. When I came face to face with this person, it was my client, and she was shooting up in her her groin area, you know, with a needle, and the blood was just spouting everywhere.
0: Yeah,
1: and I was in shock. I mean, I froze, right? Yeah. And I said, do you need me to help you? She said, no, get away from me. Get away from me.
0: Yeah, right? Because, you know, she was going through
1: stuff. Yeah. And I walked away and I turned back and I looked at her and she was still at it with this needle. And I said, boy, oh boy, oh boy.
0: That's, I'm telling you.
1: You know, it was real. It was real. And the... Even with Dr. Bucci Gross, you know, I'll never forget Dr. Bucci Gross.
0: Good old Dr.
1: Dr. Bucci Gross, Mrs. Spangler.
0: Yes.
1: Right?
0: Yes. Wow.
1: You know, that was the crew at Westgate during our time. Dr. Bucci Gross was our supervisor. He was my immediate supervisor. I was your supervisor. Yes. And, he also taught me some very important lessons because, you know, I'm going to speak about a case and I'll know you will recognize who I'm talking about. There was a, what do you call it, a heinous crime that was committed against a female who was a foreign national.
0: Yes.
1: You know, Bucci Gross called me in his office and he had a file in front of him and he said, Connie, I want you to take this case. And I said, oh, okay, Dr. Bucci Gross. And so I opened the file and I started to read it. And I looked at him and I said, you have got to be kidding me. And he said, no, I'm not. And I said, listen, I'm a woman. You know what I just read. I cannot deal with this guy. Right, I will hold prejudice, and that will be very unprofessional of me.
0: Yes.
1: And he said, yeah, that's what I'm trying to teach you, to be more professional.
0: Mm-hmm.
1: And I said, no, you don't understand. He said, no, you don't understand. Yes. right? Yeah. I pushed the file down the end of the

0: his desk to him.
1: Had attitude, huh?
0: Oh, I had big attitude, right? Big attitude. And Bucci Gross put his hand on that file and he slid it back up to me and he said, if you don't take this case, you don't belong
1: That's right.
0: in this field.
1: That's right.
0: Right? And I sat there like a bullfrog and I puffed up.
1: Huffing and puffing, huh?
0: And I looked at him and I huffed and I puffed. And what could I say?
1: Yeah.
0: And I had to take that case.
1: Yeah.
0: And there was illiteracy. Because that inmate did not know how to properly read.
1: Yes.
0: Right?
1: Yes.
0: Right?
1: You saw quite a few of them.
0: Yep. Yeah. There was anger at his childhood traumas.
1: Yep.
0: There was addiction behind that. And I thought to myself, good Lord, there has to be an easier job. There has to be something else.
1: Oh, you know that. I many a times, speaking about that, there was a gentleman that we had in group that had committed a crime against his child.
0: Mm-hmm.
1: And you know, and I had a problem with that. You mm-hmm. had a counsel be done on that.
0: Yep.
1: It takes years to eventually, I didn't even know how to explain how you get to that point where you don't judge.
0: That's right. You have to separate. Yes, you have to put on your professional hat, your big man pants, your big girl pants.
1: Oh, really?
0: Right?
1: Really.
0: And you have to be professional.
1: Right. One of the things that, another experience we used to have when I was down in Booth 6 and Wap Masters, you know, and every Friday, the guys would say, look, well, we're going to sit out in front of Booth 6 and watch Disney World. The reason why it's Friday, or the Gremlins come out. Car World was kicking.
0: Mm-hmm.
1: Car
0: mm-hmm.
1: World was booming. And we used to watch all the characters. And he would just let us sit out there for just about half an hour. And we always just go out there 5:30. And people watch the misery
0: mm-hmm.
1: come down the hill.
0: That's right.
1: And we would watch the more misery going back up the hill mm-hmm. and coming down, mm-hmm. just to let us see it. And for me, that was another thing. Okay, looking at the misery,
0: mm-hmm.
1: saying, oh my dear. And I remember one time I was working with, I can't remember his name. He was the guy down the beds. He was a nurse anyway. So I rocked myself up to where I had, just a minute, excuse me. I had, on the weekend, I was to the keys and, you know, get the guys on the beds and all that type of stuff. And, I was trusted. And, there was one guy this morning, he worked for works in engineering. And I saw him outside for his down car road, you know, Sunday
0: mm-hmm.
1: morning.
0: Mm-hmm.
1: Of course, now I was broke. And he was crying. So I knew what was happening. He spent all his money.
0: Mm-hmm.
1: So I came out to him. I said, hey, bro, you all right? You want a glass of water or something like that, you know? So he says, man, he just started crying. Man, I don't know. My wife's going to, that's it, man. She told him if I do this one more time, she's going to kick me out. What am I supposed to do? And I could see the despair.
0: Mm-hmm.
1: I know that despair. I know that feeling.
0: Mm-hmm.
1: And that's real. I could see his despair. So I could say to him, I said, listen, bro, you need to get some help. I don't know what's going to happen, but you need to go home, you know. So actually, I gave him my number. And he called me about 2 days later, so... And he said his wife was going away and put him in rehab and everything. I haven't seen him since, so I hope everything worked out good for him.
0: Mm-hmm.
1: But I can see the despair mm-hmm. in him. And I felt that because I've been there, done that. I knew that. And so we used to watch that. So, you know, that's why I guess, you know, when I got into counseling, I used to tell guys, listen, don't try to blow no smoke off my butt because I'm been there, done that.
0: Mm-hmm.
1: And
0: worn the t-shirt.
1: Yeah. So I guess I'm, you know, I just knew that.
0: Mm-hmm.
1: And certain things I just knew. So my style of counseling came to where I said, okay, listen. you got to tell the truth. The only way you can get through this is to tell the truth.
0: Mm-hmm. That way you shame the devil.
1: Yeah.
0: Mm-hmm.
1: And it worked for some it didn't.
0: Mm-hmm.
1: But yeah, it's my addiction. Oh, I can remember times in my family didn't want nothing to do with me, and rightly so.
0: Yes, I remember those times.
1: Yeah.
0: I had direct contact with them.
1: Yes, you did. Yes, you did. And mm-hmm.
0: And as a matter of fact, still.
1: Yeah.
0: To this day, yeah. You know.
1: But getting back to you, to this day, I don't know how you got me up at Westgate, sticking needles in people's ears. I remember, man, it was one guy in particular. He was my boy, man. And he would just say, "Just Mr. LaRock." And he would sit down and say, "I'm coming to get my dose." And he would let me do his ears and mm-hmm. stuff, you know, and everything. And he was as heavy as ever could be. And I see a lot of these guys on the street, you know, and they'd be talking to me and everything, you know, because, and I have a lot of respect for them.
0: Oh, yes, most definitely.
1: But I also have some irritation.
0: Mm-hmm. That they're still out there?
1: Ah, mm-hmm. So you know what I'm talking about.
0: Oh, listen, I could read your mind, man.
1: Yeah. And because now, the hidden 70?
0: Yes, in the 70s.
1: In the 70s, they got two cans.
0: Mm-hmm.
1: Right?
0: And they're still hidden.
1: And they're still hidden.
0: Yep. Yep.
1: I'm like, okay. One of the reasons why I had to retire, I was up at Turning Point. I was in my office and, you know, somebody got another referral from the gentleman. And I'm like, no, I'm not. This doesn't make no sense. This gentleman, you know him well. He was one of my first clients 25 years ago. He sat down in front of me and God is my witness. He said, "He said thee to me, he said that day." I said, "You remember when you said the same thing to me when you first came to me? Things are different." You know, the whole nine.
0: Oh, yes.
1: That's what I knew was time to retire. I had no more, because you know it drains you. I had no more drive. No, I just couldn't do it anymore. Mm-hmm. You know, I was like, wow. And I said to him, I said, "Man, jails, institutions, and death.
0: Yes, those are your options."
1: I said, "Where you think you are right now?" You know what he said? He didn't say death. "I'll just go back into another institution." That's addiction.
0: Mm-hmm. Mm-hmm. Yep, they get on their hamster wheel and they just keep going round and round and round. And some of them don't get off.
1: No.
0: You know, they die on that hamster wheel.
1: Wait, oh.
0: Yep.
1: And nowadays, they have so much different types of drugs.
0: Yeah.
1: My word. I remember when fentanyl just came out, this piece came up in the Royal Gazette. Fentanyl was just hit Bermuda Shores. Mm-hmm. And I'm sitting there saying, what? Fentanyl's been here about 2 years.
0: Mm-hmm. Well, you know, we're a little slow on the draw, Moosey. we're just a little slow on the draw. And not only that, but we have a tendency to be in a lot of our social systems, social working systems, have a tendency to be behind the times.
1: Well, you're being kind right
0: and
1: now.
0: And I am. I'm. You see, I'm stuttering and I'm trying to choose my words carefully.
1: Yes.
0: Right?
1: Yes.
0: But we in the field are also in denial about the realities of what is going on in Bermuda's underworld.
1: Oh, yes.
0: Right?
1: And which is big.
0: It's big. Yeah.
1: Which is very big.
0: Yeah. I mean, I'm not even there, but it still comes through my door.
1: Absolutely.
0: It still comes to, you know, guys, I'm sure guys still run up on you.
1: Oh, you know.
0: You know?
1: I see him every day. I know what's going on.
0: Mm-hmm.
1: Sometimes I choose to avoid it.
0: Yeah.
1: Because I know what's going on. I mean, it's never going to go away.
0: No.
1: And I think that people just think that, oh, well, let's make another law and we could do this, put more police in the streets. That's not going to serve.
0: Mm-hmm.
1: I really just get annoyed. People make these statements, and I know that it's the mind that has to be changed.
0: Yes, definitely the mindset.
1: Yep. Bermuda's had a problem with drugs forever. Mm-hmm. Drugs has been around forever.
0: Mm-hmm.
1: Up at Turning Point, gosh, his blood work came back fentanyl. I said, listen, you know what he said? He said to me, well, look, man, I like that fentanyl high. And that shocked me. I said, you know this stuff can kill you. You know? He says, yeah. Yeah. So well, I know that. But you know that mentality. It's not going
0: to
1: happen to me.
0: It's not. I was just getting ready to say that. Right? It's not going to happen to him.
1: But so. I'm like, wow.
0: And he's willing to take that risk.
1: So yeah. He sat down and told me the places where it is, how it's going on, and it left me shocked.
0: Mm-hmm. Mm-hmm.
1: Again, it left me shocked. I'm like, okay. Because, you know, the streets don't lie.
0: No, never.
1: Streets does not lie. Mm-hmm. And you and I know, we've heard some stories. We know what's going on with all these shootings and
0: it's
1: drugs.
0: I mean, we had them in class
1: with
0: us.
1: We had them in class.
0: Yeah. You know, we had them in group with us. So
1: it's sad. I don't know if we can ever, in fact, I know that we would never be able to say that we will be drug free, because that's never going to happen in the world.
0: Mm-mm.
1: No. But what we can do is try to make it easier. I see different types of modalities coming out now.
0: Mm-hmm.
1: I'm going to say this on your radio show, and you might get in trouble with this, but I have a problem with this. I do not like harm reduction.
0: Mm-hmm.
1: For the life of me, an alcoholic, and I know there are some professionals out there, I'm not disparaging them in any way, but for me, mm-hmm. as an addict, harm reduction to me is fool's gold.
0: Mm-hmm. Mm-hmm.
1: I can't see me telling somebody, okay, because I'm going to get you from drinking a fifth of vodka down to two beers, and you're going to be okay. It's going to lessen,
0: mm-hmm.
1: but you're still drinking.
0: Yeah.
1: With the life of me,
0: yeah.
1: that's not happening.
0: Well, you know, we had a tremendous battle with the powers that be over the program that we ran.
1: Yes, we did. Yeah.
0: Right? We didn't believe in substituting one drug for another.
1: Of course not.
0: We believed in cold turkey.
1: Right.
0: Right? Because, you know, to us, substituting one drug for another just meant you were still an addict, mm-hmm. but in a different way.
1: Yeah.
0: You know? And that was spoken about in our last show.
1: Yeah. Well, I'm going to talk about that.
0: Yeah.
1: Yeah.
0: And, you know, we had alternative. That's why it was called the Alternative Substance right. Abuse Program.
1: Right.
0: A lot of that program came from Lincoln Hospital.
1: Yes, yes.
0: Right? And so we tailored it to fit the Bermudian mm-hmm. community, drug mm-hmm. community, right? Mm-hmm. Or I should say addicted community,
1: yes.
0: right? And because this is where we live. And as you said, when you went to that area, you were in the dragon's mouth.
1: Oh my dear.
0: Okay.
1: Let me tell you.
0: That area was not a lie. That area was real. It was popping. When they came in, they had to put their weapons turn their weapons in to security, and I saw things. I saw weapons I had never seen before.
1: Never seen before.
0: You know, guns, the whole nine yards.
1: And they'll be coming in to get the regular, right out of the crack house. You could smell the crack on them.
0: Yep, yep.
1: Lincoln was straight up.
0: Hey, it was a reality check, and that's basically what we need here.
1: Yeah.
0: We have a tendency here to sugarcoat everything and make it seem like, oh, it's not so bad. Meantime, all hell's breaking loose, right? And we're just kind of like, I know this is not going to go over well, but it's like the road works. You know how you keep patching it,
1: mm-hmm.
0: right?
1: As soon as a little water hits it, it pops up.
0: This big, great big pot
1: yeah.
0: oil,
1: yeah.
0: right? But you put a little asphalt in there.
1: It's cool for now, a day or two.
0: Yep. And until the next heavy rain or a big flatbed comes along, big tires, and just chews it up, moves it out of the way.
1: Yeah. Instead of just taking it all out.
0: Yep.
1: And fixing it.
0: Yep.
1: You know, exactly.
0: And that's what we need to do with our system. We need to strip it back, peel the layers off of it, and implement some new modalities that are going to really be helpful to people.
1: Well, you know what's going to happen with that, because you know I'm a straight shooter. That's going to offend some people.
0: Oh, yeah.
1: And they get in the way.
0: Mm-hmm.
1: That was one of my problems I had when I used to go to all them big meetings and stuff. Because, you know, Connie, you knew me, and you heard about me. My mom, I'd be like, oh, wait a minute. Mm-hmm. Wait a minute. I look at draw court. Draw court is a fantastic idea.
0: Mm-hmm. Yep. Mm-hmm.
1: But let me tell you what happened. And what's happening is that too many people are getting in the way of the counselors.
0: Mm-hmm. Mm-hmm.
1: There has to come a time when you have to draw a line, because they were becoming, clients would see, you have to listen to the clients. The clients tell you things. And
0: yes, they
1: tell
0: do.
1: You what they think draw court is.
0: Mm-hmm.
1: It's a way it enables me, because I know what they're going to do. And I was trying to tell them, listen, let the counselor do the counseling and you do the law piece.
0: Yes. Mm-hmm.
1: They was getting in the way.
0: Mm-hmm.
1: Now, listen, and when I say this.
0: Micromanaging.
1: Right.
0: Yeah.
1: But their heart was good.
0: Mm-hmm.
1: They had all intentions. But sometimes you just have to step aside and let it happen. So addicts are very smart people. They see a system.
0: Oh, yeah.
1: And they will look for the weakest point.
0: That's right. They
1: you,
0: can.
1: You know what I'm talking about.
0: Yeah.
1: Because I can speak on, because I'm done that. Right. As an addict. Oh, yeah. I'm going to look for that weak spot. You know, it's, mm-hmm. it's just like, you know, you go out and you spend your money and you know how your wife or your girlfriend or your mom or your dad, you know how they get at you. So they're mad at you for 3 days.
0: Yeah.
1: So you lay low. But you know how to eventually manipulate them. So you know how certain things they do when they're letting you, when they're not mad at you anymore and they start letting you do things and you can go again. So you're straight up, straight until you get them where you want them. Mm-hmm. And then you go do it again.
0: Listen,
1: right?
0: Addicts can sniff vulnerability
1: all
0: right?
1: over the place.
0: That's right.
1: Right.
0: Any little crack or a vulnerable space in a system, right? Or a program, they're gonna figure it out.
1: Right.
0: Faster than you can recognize it.
1: Right. So getting back to the drug court. So it got to a point where I couldn't go anymore because because being on the front line, being in the trenches, you know these individuals.
0: Mm-hmm.
1: These individuals are gift the gab. You talk about being bankers. These guys can count money. They don't need no machines. And mm-hmm. they can count off $15,000 in a second.
0: Mm-hmm.
1: They know how to move it. They know how to do things. Bankers. They can think and everything. So and they know. So, you know, they get up in court and da-da-da-da-da-da-da. And they're saying all these beautiful things. And just, okay, well, you know, okay. And I'm sitting there. Mr. Leverett, got anything to say? Nope. Because what I'm got to say, you're not going to want to hear.
0: Yeah.
1: And they will turn around and look at me. Because they know I do. But no, I'm just saying this. Drug court could be a very great thing.
0: It could be a very powerful thing.
1: It's indeed.
0: Yeah.
1: Because, but they have to structure it a little bit more.
0: Well, I mean, you know, Moosey, I went to drug court in Florida. Oh, what is it? Dade County.
1: Dade County.
0: I have sat.
1: Remember you said you
0: Yeah, when I was training.
1: Yeah, yeah. Yeah.
0: I was training in drug court there. And, you know, I would sit in the sessions and I would look at how that whole system worked to more or less guide the addict, right?
1: Yes.
0: Into recovery and into staying in treatment and the whole nine. I mean, we didn't have bleeding hearts. There was no bleeding hearts in Miami-Dade drug court, right?
1: Yeah.
0: No bleeding hearts. Everybody was on the money because
1: they had to be.
0: They were held accountable.
1: Yeah.
0: And that is something that is not realistic here, is accountability.
1: That's what it is.
0: Right?
1: Simple as that.
0: And,
1: yeah.
0: You know, I mean, for us and even when you were a client and I was just getting into the field,
1: mm-hmm.
0: my female clients, I would think that some, you know, oh, these people were trying to help them, bringing mm-hmm. them to focus. And I would say, oh, isn't it nice, Mr. So-and-so is trying. These are people that are in society, have positions, authority
1: yeah.
0: figures, right? And my clients would tell, oh, that's my trick. So I'm being honest. Let's be honest, right?
1: Okay, well, yeah, I mean...
0: You know?
1: I know exactly what you're talking about.
0: You knew it. You would look at me and say, you're just dumb, right? You used to tell me that all the time. You're just dumb. I would say, well, thank you very much.
1: Yeah. Yeah, you was a little slow at times. Well, you came around.
0: Well, I had no choice.
1: Yeah,
0: I either sunk or, swim. Sink or swim.
1: Oh, I mean, look, the things that I've heard and knew, and on the earth could not do that anyway. And I want to say that there are opportunities to do better. I heard the conversation about turning point. Let me just say this to you. I will never disparage any treatment center because they do a wonderful job, and I know...
0: Well, they work with the tools that they have.
1: Right. I know the pitfalls of all that, because I think the statement that there should not be people that many years on methadone, I agree. But I also understand, being on both sides of that, why it happened. And the accountability piece, because we are all humans, and there are times that the heart, I remember Dr. Boutrous told me one day, he said to me, listen, you can't make judgments with your heart. You have to make it with your head and what you see.
0: Yes.
1: And your behavior. And I got to understand that very much so. So I had to make some decisions as a counselor that wasn't very popular at times. And I guess to some people it came across as rough or harsh.
0: Well, it was tough love with me.
1: Right. But I knew if I didn't do this, that they would not be able to open up their mind and see where they need to go. You see, you have to give them a shock to the system. Now, for me, I guess that day when Gore spoke to me, I guess the shock of looking at their socks.
0: Standing up by themselves.
1: Standing up looking at me by themselves. Not, I didn't even think I had a pair of underwear. Yeah. And for the, we heard this before, for the grace of God, there go I.
0: Yes, yes.
1: Now, so getting back to turning point, I had a couple of cases there, and I realized when I went there, because I never thought I would go to methadone. I never thought I'd end up there, but, you know, I was getting onto my burnout time, so I went there, and so I started looking at a couple of cases and things, and I started to see this. But let me tell you this, when I said, okay, listen, we need to titrate you down, I want people to know that they just don't kick people out cold turkey. I think that was, I hope, and I wanted to say this because I think it might have been interpreted like that, but that's not the way they do that. And that is the problem. Instead of them titrating them down, the heart came in the way. So when you look, because you know years go by quick.
0: Oh, yeah.
1: So when you look 20, 15 years, so I would say, okay, look, well, we're going to do a treatment plan and we can get you off. Oh, now, wait a minute now. Because it had become part of the life.
0: Yes. And that is the problem for me and for other addicts out there that either went through that program or stepped away from that program because they saw what it, the effect that it had on on guys they knew.
1: But you also,
0: and not just guys, I'm sorry, girls too.
1: And but see, you have to, if you're going to do that, if you tell them that you're going to titrate them down, there is fear. It's fear. I know the day when I left treatment, it's fearful. Because I'm thinking, am I going to use again? Wow.
0: How long is this going to
1: last? How long is it going to last? You know? So that's, it's always that fear. Now, do I agree with how it happened up in Turning Point? No, not all of it. But they do have valid points. Now, another thing is, people don't know how many people are addicted to heroin.
0: Yes.
1: In Bermuda.
0: Oh yeah. Oh yeah.
1: Heroin made a comeback. Now it was fentanyl. And
0: well, heroin's an old drug, you know.
1: Yeah, it's been around a long time.
0: Yeah, it's been around a long time.
1: It's been around a long time. I've seen, I mean, the first time I saw, when I was down in Booth 6, guy right across from me was getting cold turkey. Oh, my dear. I was saying to myself, oh, Lord, I didn't do that. Worst thing I've ever seen him probably in my life.
0: That's right.
1: He said, I'm going to die.
0: Mm-hmm.
1: So Wop says, nah, you ain't going to die. You feel like it, but you ain't dying. Hang tight.
0: Yep.
1: So through my counseling, I'm seen, and the family has been affected, the children, the mothers, you know, mothers 70, 80 years old, and they're calling me saying, listen, when my son comes back out, will I be able to let him come back in my house? I said, no, change your locks.
0: Yeah. Stealing the rent money. I mean, this woman's worked, you know, day and night to accumulate enough money for her rent. And you're going in your mama's bag and just took the rent out like, you know, it's a piece of cake and going got high.
1: So I actually got reported for that. And I told my boss, I said, well, listen, you know this individual. I know this individual. You know what's going to happen.
0: Yeah.
1: Because she's been enabling for her love. You know how that goes. Her love makes her enabling.
0: Mm-hmm.
1: He's going to go home. For 3 months, he's going to be cool. Then it's going to steal her purse and anything again.
0: Yeah.
1: Right. So she needed to be taught. This is why these other classes, what's the name? I can't remember the name.
0: Codependent?
1: No, not codependent. Well, she was very codependent.
0: Yeah.
1: What's the group that the people go when the spouses or relatives?
0: Al-Anon. Yeah.
1: We need something like, I say, look, go to.
0: So funny, I was asked if I would do an Al-Anon interview the other day. Yeah.
1: Because it's important that they know.
0: Mm-hmm. Yes, it is. Yes, right. It is. It is important.
1: Right. I remember one time, my mentor, Mr. Scott.
0: Mm-hmm.
1: Oh, boy. So when we was working in St. George's down there, what he would do, and he says, okay, because we was getting some feedback, because they were saying he was a little bit too rough, da-da-da. So what he would do, every Saturday, he would invite family down.
0: Mm-hmm.
1: And before that, we would do classes and groups, and we'd say, look, write down how you feel about people that you could manipulate. So they would write it all down. So what he would do one day, he must have been about 40 people there. And everybody signed their name, and he says, okay, we're going to read out what they think of you when you allow them to enable them.
0: Mm-hmm, mm-hmm.
1: Listen.
0: Yep.
1: You want to see some angry people?
0: Oh, yes. Well, you know, Scott, not cutting you off, but Scott came from Vietnam.
1: Yes.
0: Okay? And Vietnam was full of drugs at that time, right? Because that's how those guys cope. Having to go to war every day and seeing the you know, the buddies blowing up to the smithereens, you know. So Scott was raw. He knew what was happening.
1: He knew what was happening.
0: And he was about helping people, not babysitting.
1: Exactly. So, because Mr. Scott just tell those guys, listen, I just take a needle and stick it in my neck.
0: Yep.
1: He just stick it in his neck.
0: Mm-hmm.
1: And you see him like, what? You know, and so we. That part, people came out of there angry.
0: Mm-hmm.
1: So the next week, we had another group with them. Then we explained to them, this is what happens.
0: Yeah.
1: Now, we had to make the definition of how they're thinking when they're addicted and thinking when they're not addicted. Because they're always going to be addicted, but you have to change the thinking.
0: Mm-hmm. Well, you can be clean for 30 years and still have stinking thinking.
1: Hey, I had that to this day. Good Lord, my stinking thinking, I just like, you know, sometimes I tell a lie, I don't know why I'm lying. I'm like, why are you lying?
0: And result is you're lying to yourself.
1: Right, just like you say, white lies, mm-hmm. and lies a lie.
0: Mm-hmm.
1: So changing, you're never ever going to really change who you are because it's a process.
0: But what, you need to identify that dark person.
1: Right.
0: Yeah.
1: I'm not afraid to tell anybody who I am,
0: mm-hmm.
1: what I've been through. That was never a problem with me. I'm not afraid to cry. People would say, listen, you know, they would tell you, you're not supposed to, when you're in a class, you're not supposed to tell your clients all about yourself. But for me, okay, I'm going to tell them enough about me to let them know where I'm not going to tell them everything.
0: Mm-hmm.
1: Disclosure, right?
0: Yeah.
1: So I would tell them.
0: And we both did that
1: right.
0: as counselors.
1: I would say, listen, this happened to me, and this happened to me, and this happened to me. And they'd be looking at me like, huh? I said, yeah, I've done that. One young man talked about smoking weed. I said, bro, back in my day, we smoked pipe.
0: They don't know nothing about that.
1: And we used to put some...
0: Chalice.
1: Right, and we used to put some VP wine on that in that Gucci. And we didn't worry about making no war. We made love. Or went sleep. So he's looking at me like, oh, okay, I never knew that. You don't look like you've done that. I said, well...
0: Looks are deceiving.
1: Looks are deceiving.
0: Yeah.
1: Right? So... As far as, okay. So, you know, I mean, I could talk all day. You got me talking now, but I'm on. It's
0: he who experience. Took so long to respond to my invitation.
1: Yeah. But, you know, it's a long progress. Mm-hmm. And like I say, I've been clean 30 years now, going on 31. So, yeah, it's been a journey.
0: It's been a journey.
1: Yeah. I got to thank you. I thought you was a little crazy at first, but you came along pretty good. But I do remember that day. Oh, my goodness. Poor Connie.
0: You know, I think one of the proudest moments for me was you being valedictorian and giving that speech at Southampton Princess, and that room was packed.
1: But, you know, I had the speech, and I didn't do the speech.
0: Oh, you didn't?
1: No.
0: Well, I wouldn't have known that.
1: I saw all that people. I was like, oh, jeez. Oh God! What am I gonna do with this? And I was just like, okay, you know. And I'm that was a good day.
0: That was
1: because that was the
0: moment.
1: First day.
0: Yeah.
1: That I saw my dad, and he was over there. He was beaming.
0: Mm-hmm. Your whole family.
1: Yeah, and I was like, okay, this is cool.
0: Yeah.
1: Recovery.
0: Yeah. They were so proud of you.
1: Yeah.
0: Lucy, they were so proud. You know.
1: So you know, but anytime you want me to come on, I got so much more to talk about, you know.
0: Mm-hmm.
1: The counseling piece was something I gave back, and I'm proud of that.
0: Yes. It's always good to give back.
1: Yeah, I you know, some days when I didn't feel like doing it, but some guy will come up to me and they say, you know what, Miss Larock, man, I respect you, man.
0: Mm-hmm. You helped me X, Y, Z.
1: And I'm like, okay. Yeah. Then they come back, you know, I'm still clean, Mr. Larock. I'm like, okay.
0: Mm-hmm. Mm-hmm.
1: And I still get it.
0: Yeah.
1: I'm still clean, Mr. LaRock.
0: Mm-hmm.
1: You know, I'm saying, okay.
0: Yeah.
1: I saw one guy the other day, and I said, what's happening? You still married? I should have listened to you. He says, you know, I should have listened to you. I was too young. I said, yeah.
0: Mm-hmm.
1: I said, you're young in both ways. You're young in your recovery, and you're young in age.
0: Mm-hmm.
1: So, but things like that.
0: Yeah, that's his journey.
1: Yeah, it's his journey. But, I see that. So, you know, it's rewarding,
0: mm-hmm.
1: but addiction is very debilitating for everybody.
0: Mm-hmm. Yep.
1: For everybody.
0: Yeah.
1: So, yeah.
0: Well, Moosey, my brother, it's always a pleasure. It's been a pleasure this afternoon to have you here telling your story, sharing with other people, and how you went from the streets to being a counselor and the journey it took. And I just, like I said, I saw potential. I saw the potential, and I know I got on your nerves, but it was worth it. It was worth it.
1: I wouldn't say you got on my nerves. You had my nerves. But you was cool with that. Like I said, I was just angry. I was so disappointed in myself, you know. I was like, wow, man. Because, you know, I was sort of bougie, but I liked the leather coats and you had the big afro and all that bad, and you know, and all of a sudden I'm
0: you're herbless.
1: I'm herbless. What happened here?
0: Mama used to let you hear that she'd give you a little food.
1: Listen now. Like, but it's funny you say that before we go. You know, mom always I always say Bermudian addicts are the most well looked after addicts in the world.
0: That's why they can't get clean.
1: That's why they can't, because mama, auntie, cousin, somebody could slip your plate.
0: Mm-hmm.
1: Now, my dad, he told me, you got to know your mom was slipping your plate of food. I knew that, because that was how he felt too. But I couldn't stay there. He wouldn't. You got to get it together.
0: Mm-hmm.
1: You know. And but your mom used to slip me a little plate of food. But that day that she told me I couldn't come help the boy, I couldn't come get no more food, I knew that I needed to go. Because, you know, my mom tells you that. Like, I thought she was joking. So I went back She took me out in the morning, went back in the afternoon. So I'm not joking. I went back in the evening. I'm not joking. I said, this woman's serious.
0: Mm-hmm.
1: Reality check. Yep. Man, you got to be bad. But anyway, I'll never forget that. So, you know.
0: Well, here you are, in the flesh. Thank God you're still alive and kicking.
1: Yeah.
0: And living to tell this story.
1: Yes, yes. I'm got so much more I can tell. I mean, trust me.
0: Yeah.
1: You know, but anytime.
0: Okay.
1: Anytime.
0: All right. Well, Glenn.
1: Thank you for having me.
0: You're welcome.
2: Yeah, well, Moosey, nice to meet you.
1: Nice to meet you, too.
2: What an illuminating testimonial. These are the kinds of conversations that suggest to everyone, no matter how low they might get, as long as they have life, they have hope.
1: Yes. Mm.
2: And once they don't give up believing in themselves and come to that crux of the challenge in deciding what direction they're going to take when they feel they've had enough,
1: mm-hmm.
2: is where the rubber meets the road.
1: Yes.
2: And where the boys are separated from the men.
1: Absolutely. Absolutely.
2: And I think you have shown to be an example of what is possible.
1: Yes.
2: And that's very, very incentivizing and motivating conveying of your personal challenges that suggests your core is genuine and that you want to make the difference and be the change that you have become as an example to those that would benefit from hearing such mm-hmm. a testimony.
1: I
2: glory in your spirit, and I thank you.
1: Thank you.
2: And you, Dr. Frith, for providing opportunities like this so that people that are feeling very alone in their circumstances and not feeling the hope or where they can turn can realize in hearing these kinds of testimonies that I'm not alone. There is someone that, you know, I can relate to by hearing this, and maybe that will be the impetus
1: mm-hmm.
2: that gets them to make that first step toward recovery by seeking
1: Amen.
2: The intervention
1: Amen.
2: That would help them to overcome
1: yes.
2: their particular circumstance.
1: I totally agree with that.
2: Yeah.
0: And, you know, I just want to say one thing before we close, Glenn. You know, you're not the first person that said they heard the voice of God.
1: Oh,
0: tell them it's
1: I'm
0: enough.
1: I'm telling you.
0: Right? You're not
1: yes.
0: the first. Right?
1: Seriously.
0: I have heard that more often than I can remember.
1: I'm telling you.
0: And
1: that's
0: it's
1: my testimony.
0: Always yep. that God spirit, that God essence and energy
1: yep.
0: that just one day grabs them and just holds them
1: yep.
0: and makes them stop.
1: Yep. He said, yep. like I said, he said to me, "Yet enough."
0: Yeah.
1: I just knew that when I went to sleep that night, I knew I weren't using no more.
0: Mm-hmm.
1: There was nothing going to make me use.
0: Yeah.
1: Even to this day.
0: Yeah.
1: There's nothing going to make me use.
0: And there's the power of God.
1: I'm telling you.
0: Yeah.
1: There's
0: real.
1: Nothing. Sorry.
0: Okay.
2: And with that power of God, the testament that mind over matter is real.
1: Oh.
2: Because that is exemplary willpower, if there's any.
1: You
2: got to have that willpower.
1: That's
2: well.
1: Right.
2: Yeah.
1: That's right.
2: Yeah. So again, thank you very much.
1: Okay. Thank you, sir.
2: All right.
1: All right.
2: And folks, that does it for yours truly this afternoon. Thank you so much for joining us. And let me let Dr. Frith get out of here. I'm squashing her. and of course, tomorrow it'll be Medical Radio at 8 o'clock until 10 with Dr. D. And following Dr. D, it'll be Shangri-La Durham Thompson, the good doctor, who will be here doing the need to lead, as some of our staff exiting the building to enjoy their weekend. And with that, folks, again, thank you so very much for the continued support and encouragement. Enjoy the remainder of your sun-filled, fun-filled, hopefully enjoyable Friday evening. And also a very pleasant and safe weekend. Be good to yourselves and to others. God bless you and God bless Bermuda. We'll see you later.
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1: 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And I'm Maya Palacio. Police have renewed an urgent appeal for help locating 45-year-old Eugene Gibbons amid concern for his safety and well-being. Mr. Gibbons was last seen shortly after 4 p.m. on June 23rd of 2026 near the government clinic on Victoria Street. He is approximately 6 feet 4 inches tall, of medium build, with a brown complexion and black dreadlocks. He was wearing a blue t-shirt, baggy blue jeans, and yellow sneakers. Mr. Gibbons is known to frequent the School Lane area in Sands. Anyone who has seen him or knows where he may be is urged to call police immediately on 295-0011. Now, in other news, the Ministry of Justice has clarified the release date of convicted sex offender Kevin Leon Goder following an error in a public notice. The ministry says the 66-year-old had not been released in May, as the notice incorrectly stated. He was scheduled for release from custody on June 25, 2026. Officials say the full public notification was published in the World Gazette, and therefore no separate press release or notice to schools was issued. The ministry has also confirmed that the victim was informed in advance. A corrected public notice has now been issued with further details. Moreover, your latest in the debate over full CARICOM membership is now focused on whether government has completed enough due diligence before promoting the proposal. The opposition asks whether independent legal advice had been obtained or discussions held with the U.S. officials about any possible impact on Bermudians' travel and immigration privileges.
2: Can the Honorable Premier confirm whether the government has obtained formal advice from the United States or independent legal experts regarding any potential impact on Bermuda's existing travel privileges, including visa-free access, U.S. pre-clearance arrangements, or any other changes that could impact travel for Bermuda?
1: Premier David Burt rejected the suggestion that CARICOM membership would affect travel for Bermudians, saying government is following its established consultation process.
3: Mr. Speaker, what I would say is that the minister who has responsibility for CARICOM has set out all particular matters. There is a forthcoming white paper, and all the matters that the honorable members may have asked about or questions for will be covered inside of that particular white paper. Mr. Speaker, there is no expected impact of travel from Bermudians. We've said that many particular points in time.
1: The opposition then pressed the Premier on whether it would still be prudent to speak directly with U.S. representatives.
2: Mr. Speaker, considering how public this conversation on CARICOM is, would the Premier agree that it would be important to have a conversation with U.S. representatives to make sure that even this conversation openly, publicly, would not have an impact on the travel arrangements for Bermuda?
1: The Premier did not give a direct yes or no response, but said the question came from what he considered a misinformed position and repeated that the government was following its process.
3: We are following a process, Mr. Speaker, a process of where we are laying out all of the particular information, and the questions of which are being asked are coming from, my opinion, a misinformed position, because there is no impact from this particular level. But if the honorable members want to ask that question, if that was part of their submission of which they made to the consultative process, all those matters will be canvassed in the forthcoming white paper.
1: Government says further information will be addressed in the forthcoming white paper. The opposition argues that answers should be provided before any discussion is taken and is again calling for a referendum. Closing out, filmmakers and storytellers from Bermuda and across the African diaspora are being invited to submit their work for the first Bermuda Black Film Weekend. The festival will take place from October 15th to the 18th at the Bermuda Underwater Exploration Institute and other venues across the island. Submissions are open through Film Freeway and close on August 22nd. 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
6: Hi, good afternoon. I'm meteorologist Johnny Storm in the Hurricane Weather Center. We're here in Bermuda. We've been picking up on an increase in cloud cover so far today around Bermuda in association with the combination of a strong hypersystem to our east over the east central Atlantic and the opposing low pressure salt front that's been about 100 miles to our west. Still, we're picking up more and more clouds and rain. Bermuda Weather Service radar at the current time is not showing any active weather. The latest computer models are suggesting, though, that the same weather patterns likely persist. However, through the weekend, the cold front that's all off the east coast of the U.S. stalled will get pushed from behind and into our area here, likely on Monday night. So we'll see an increasing chance of wet weather here on Monday, Tuesday as well. It looks like the rain chances will extend on into early Wednesday, but then late next week, a weak high pressure center builds in from the west, so next Thursday and Friday should be relatively dry and quiet. In the tropics itself, multiple tropical waves leave Africa, track westward across the tropical Atlantic, and basically through the Caribbean over the next couple of weeks, but due to dry dust air leaving the Sahara Desert of Africa into much of the tropical regions, plus significant high-level winds, this keeps the waves just that, tropical waves, never significantly developing. There's a wave at 32 west in the east central Atlantic, moving westward 15 miles an hour into Trinidad and Tobago Monday, then dissipates. Other weaker waves at 53 west in the Atlantic, moves into the eastern Caribbean Sunday, then weakens. Central Caribbean wave at 70 west has just about dissipated. So the tropics, the quietest start to the hurricane season since 2014. Here's our forecast. Sky is partly cloudy to cloudy now for today on through the weekend, along with a slight 15% chance of a shower developing any time of the day or night through Sunday. Rain chances will increase Monday. But through the weekend, our highs were at 85 Fahrenheit, 29 Celsius, the lows 78 Fahrenheit, 26 Celsius, the wind southeast to southwest at 10 to 15 miles an hour through Sunday.
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1: Wow! We're gonna do this quick. Come on, we gotta roll through this.

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